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0: Thank y'all very much. Okay, Dallas, I want to play y'all a song now that I got to say it's one of my favorite songs that I've ever recorded for a lot of reasons, but it paints the perfect picture of what it's like growing up in the country. And in East Tennessee, it was no different for me. It's called Back Where I Come From. I hope y'all enjoy this.
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1: Hey, we're not being here.
2: It's my beer.
0: I'm trying to drink it down.
1: I'm not speaking of you.
2: Make it your name.
0: I'm trying not to speak like that.
2: I don't like the people we're
0: drunk. Okay, I love you.

0: on.
1: Get up, Billy.

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For he hath founded it upon the seas, and established it upon the floods. Who shall ascend into the hill of the Lord? Or who shall stand in his holy place? He that hath clean hands and a pure heart, who hath not lifted up his soul unto vanity, nor sworn deceitfully, he shall receive the blessing from the Lord.

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The Lord.

makato la ba. 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Rane moko fa yabasando kaba. In the Bible, an angel appeared to Mary. And he said to Mary, thou art highly favored amongst all women. And the angel said that you shall give birth to a child, and his name will be Jesus. And Mary asked the question, how can this thing be, knowing that I know no man? And tonight, some of you, our question is, how can this thing be, knowing that I cannot pay the fees that I'm requested to pay? How can this thing be, knowing that I do not have a womb?

Spirit overshadow you, that whatever does not give you glory, that is living within your body, shall begin to exit. The Holy Spirit is overshadowing.

ministry. Bring us to a place of purity where we can see your total glory and manifestation in our generation, so that when we are dead and gone, generation.

0: Reverend, how did that song come about? My cherry identity.
1: It was one afternoon when I was working as an accounts clerk at the BNE Login and Lumba at my Ankada's where that firm is. We had fasted that day because we were praying for the business, which was financially
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1: And when we had come back, I just sat at my desk and the Lord gave me that song.
0: That's original. That is Sing to Jesus. Oh, man, I'm holding the song.

0: To God be the glory. That has been his posture. To God be the glory. It is about Jesus and he's all that matters. Let no flesh glory in his presence. 20 years down the line,
1: 3FM.
0: I didn't even understand the song in 2000.
2: The song didn't start in 2000.
0: 1987.
2: It was in 1987. Actually, we recorded it. We launched this in this church in 1988.
0: My bad.
2: You were not born yet.
0: Forever, O Lord, thy word is settled. Though heaven and earth shall pass away. You see, there's a prophetic word has been released right now. Some of you are going to build businesses. Your children are not born yet. The business you have started

0: sing my 2020. My version, my will.
1: Sing it.
2: It's for you.
0: It's for me.
2: Yes.

0: En quoi c'est ça? I think OpenFuSu is the GIPC chairman.
1: Oh, yeah, oh, really, yeah?
0: Yes.
1: Because he was
0: And then
1: offering.
0: I also see there Cocoa Board doles out 2.6 billion Ghana cedis to settle farmers. And that's contrary to their earlier promise of about 6 billion Ghana cedis owed farmers, which their spokesperson in an interview promised would be sorted in June.

0: I've received this and feel that that you people are not managing well at all.
1: In Sakina Oduman.
2: Oduman.
1: In Sakina Oduman. Whoever their authorities are, this morning we are telling you.
2: I think that is in the Ghana West Municipal Assembly.
1: That we have received reports that Aboboya riders
0: are dumping
1: refuse
0: indiscriminately.
1: Indiscriminately.
0: The landfill is full. In fact, the person is telling me that. So she was on a video call with her husband and they had queued like that. I have witnessed it before. The queue like that, blocking the road. You go to talk to them. It's like you almost have to beg them to make way for you.
3: Yeah.
0: And then they were throwing rubbish on the road, dropping them everywhere. And then the person says that they thought she was recording them because it was on a video call.
3: Yes.
0: And they almost hit her with a stick.
1: Wow.
0: So it's something that they should be careful about.
2: In Sakina, Oduman.
0: Yes.
1: Good morning, Ghana Police.
0: Fix it before we come there. See, whoever the assembly members
2: I think this week we need to dedicate a special day to talk purely about waste management in this country, particularly in the capital, Accra.
1: Because last week,
2: all
1: this waste from the floods.
2: Last week,
0: where are they going?
2: Last week, there was a message that came through about waste management that at Dansuman, the big waste collecting vehicles, the waste trucks, they stopped coming because they said the rains was disturbing. When that happens, you are forced to give it to tricycle operators because you can't keep the rubbish at home. In fact, when I was coming to work this morning, I realized that East Airports and all of these very nice estates and things, when you're Manette, East Airport, Mayfair Estate, behind Mayfair Estate, those are the areas I use. People had their rubbish collectors outside full. Nobody has come for it yet.
3: Yeah.
2: Right? Who is collecting the waste? Where is the waste being taken to? These are very important questions. Yes.
1: When the waste is collected,
2: when it's not collected by these big trucks, and I lived at a Afuaman for 8 years, you beg, you call the waste collectors, you'll be begging on the phone. They will not come for the waste. You pay monthly, you don't miss.
1: Yes.
2: They will not come for it. And then you are forced to give it to tricycle operators because
1: so we're saying the waste is there. Government just needs to regulate the waste these tricycle is there. Operators.
2: How will you? I mean, you can't live with the filth in your house.
1: Because, it's also a form of employment. Because, look, if these guys, right, were not collecting waste, let's call a spade, as much as they do things indiscriminately and they appear unruly, if these guys were not employed, we're not doing what they are doing now, what would they be doing? What jobs or opportunities has government created for these guys? So I think it's important that when we have that conversation, we also look at it from a perspective where government regularizes them well and integrate them within the waste management value chain or ecosystem.
3: So, yeah. For me, I think the monopoly of the waste management is too bad. So we allow
1: people hate Manessa for that. People hate Manessa Azuri for that.
2: No, even that contract has been abrogated. There is no one man or one company
3: but
2: responsible.
3: It's not been opened. It's not been opened up.
2: What
3: publicly
2: happened was that when the contract was abrogated, the municipalities and districts are to take care in terms of contractual arrangements, find persons who can take care of the waste. What has happened to that?
3: We're just a bunch of jokers.
2: Because I'm telling you that on my way to work this morning, in fact, it was the only thing that made me speak because from when I left the house outside of good morning to until I got here and I started was these guys, their waste have not been collected. And they're all of them, their baller is outside. Like, I was just telling myself, and I said it out loud. Those were the only words.
1: There's a looming health crisis.
0: Because if the landfill is filled to the brim and they still have to collect the waste, they have to dispose the waste off.
1: Yes.
0: So the adapter strategy, they would go and they'll see some road somewhere. They'll park for a day or two just to let people think that maybe

0: there's a problem with their tricycle.
1: Just tip it over.
2: By the time I realize the waist is there, the tricycle is not there again. And then this Nsakhi Noduman thing, when people are building their houses there, because the landfill is, there's no space for them, when they line up like that, if you have a plot with a wall, but you have not, you know, finished building, they will just flip the thing, put the refuse in your on your plot, and then move away. So it's not something that is happening recently. It is something that has been a trend for a very long time at the Nsakina Oduman area.
3: You should use the Wager to McCarthy Road.
2: Around Ablekuma. I think it's a cause of concern.
3: See a long
4: which places is again? Say McCarthy.
1: No,
4: the same place we were mentioning. Yes, the Oduman.
2: Yes, the Nsakina Oduman thing around. So Garwest municipal.
4: Yes, yeah, it's under Garwest. Yes. Yeah, I've lived there. So yeah. I know.
2: Around communities Mahia, Blekuma, and Amasaman.
4: It's Garwest. It's Garwest
1: taking over. The assemblies again. They call it rezoning. So landfill sites have been converted into.
4: No, do we even have landfill sites in every assembly?
1: Yes, we had a lot of them in this country. Go even from when you're heading towards Kung, that is where Zoom Lion has one of the landfill sites. You know, people have come to build houses there, estates there, industries there, and the landfill site is there. And he's done, I mean, that's a beautiful job. It looks like there's a green carpet over the whole stretch. So gradually they're draining it out and the bad water is seeping. I don't know where they're going to dump it, but it looks beautiful. But my point is that why do we allow people to build around landfill sites? Forgetting that there wouldn't be anywhere for us to dump the refuse. Point again is we don't have any mechanism to say that we are transforming the waste into anything else. Besides the one we have at, recycle, we don't have it. There's one at on the Mochi Road, also by Zoom Lion. You get it, where they carry the waste and then try to churn it into something else and all that. But my point is that it has to be something holistic. If we don't do that, most people will just, it will get to a point like the airport people you're referring to, you'd not know where to take your refuse.
4: No.
1: People start dumping it close there and then be burning it.
4: My refuse was not picked yesterday. Yeah. It's picked on a Monday mostly.
1: Yeah.
4: And so the bin is full.
1: Yeah.
4: And nobody has come for it.
1: Yeah.
4: I fall within that same...
1: Yeah, the danger is that we use a lot more plastics and bottles
4: instead of paper. My and I'm speaking for me.
1: Yes.
4: Right?
1: We have glass bottles. We have can.
4: You know.
1: And we have polythene.
2: And Kojo Fiagbe says that he resides at Nsakhi Noduman Singh. And I'm sure he's going to corroborate the story. Kojo, tell us what the situation is when it comes to waste collection and disposal by these tricycle operators. You, the people on their road is not good. Now, Bola people are also what kind of double wahala is this?
4: Right.
1: So... The newspapers, yes. So the graphic business this morning says insurers brace for 500 million Ghana Cedi shock. Industry liquidity to be tested. Motor sector most exposed. And then inflation rises sharply to 5.3% in June. And finally, Ghana risks losing mining investment amid fiscal concerns. So that's the graphic business for today.
4: I think we can get into a bit more in terms of the details, right?
1: Because we have Economy Times.
4: Just do a few of those ones and then...
1: So Economy Times says that up to 500 million Ghana Cedi insurance claims expected from Accra floods damage. And then stocks reclaim attention on Ghana's financial markets as GSE, that is Ghana Stock Exchange, delivers 66% return. And then... business grouping asked government for tax reforms as part of the mid-year budget review. So that is the Economy Times for today.
3: There's the Metro Lens.
1: Yeah.
3: And on the banner headline, we have Ochehine looking regal. And he says, Accra floods, warning to all. And then we also see Frank Anodompre, the minority chief whip. He says, don't mortgage Ghana's future for carbon cash. Anodompre warns government. On 4 page 9, there's a story on protect wetlands to curb flooding. Professor Weafi Deborah urges science-backed action. And our coach resigns as Black Stars coach.
4: Well, that's up for debate because on the back page of the Daily Graphic...
3: It's been a very controversial one.
4: The story by Morris Kwanza in Kansas City says Quiroz set for contract extension after brief World Cup stint. So it doesn't look like he's one who is going to be out of the picture any soon. He might be there for a while.
3: Premature to, I think it would be a premature eviction.
1: Well, for me, I have no problem if he resigns. I'll be happy if he resigns.
3: Why?
1: So for one or two reasons.
4: We've been talking about waste disposal. We have a national solid waste management strategy for Ghana. It's a policy document as of June 2020. It was then by the Ministry of Sanitation and Water Resources. That's a policy document.
2: Yeah, Madam Daba.
4: Yes. Then there is a national plastics management policy as well.
3: You know,
4: You see, I'm going over them, not that...
3: Oh, yes, just so that people we can have understand the that it's not that document, the regulatory right? framework
4: but
3: is...
4: But we are not
3: place.
4: Seeing the thing play out. So we are going to pour over this and then we'll find the essential bits and pieces. Perhaps it will help us, it will point us into directions as to why things are the way they are and who we should be asking what. I know a huge chunk will fall on the local government ministry as well because that story in... Page 3, for instance, says we can't solve climate crisis without infrastructure, waste infrastructure financing. Suggests if you don't deal with waste, the entire debate as to climate and all of that is a waste of everybody's time.
3: But we've seen the waste during these floods.
4: Yes.
3: And some of us are asking, like, where is it going to? How are we going to manage this waste? I think it's a perfect opportunity to allow private sector and government, collaboration. And we're not talking about a monopolistic private sector. We are talking about the likes of Bar Stop Boys who are on the ground and showing work. We are seeing them do things on their own. It's been an awesome journey with them so far. Strong social intervention that they have going on. So what are we doing to empower some of these organizations that are already leading the charge? Are we going to continue applauding them in our individual capacities, or government is going to do something more substantial for them? Are they going to train them to better understand the technicalities of waste management so they can perform better? Are they going to be supplied machinery, equipment, and so on and so forth? So it's a conversation that must be had, the waste management bit. Because if we don't, it becomes a recipe for another crisis.
4: And we
2: keep producing the waste. If we don't get a place to dispose the waste of, we'll find a place to put the waste. And the place we'll find will not be a good place. Eventually, we'll put them at places we should not put them. We'll put them in the gutters. Mm. It will rain. We'll suffer.
4: What it comes off as is that there's no synergy. There's no connection. Everybody is doing whatever it is that they are doing apart. Mm. So the local government, and mind you, this Friday and Saturday is National Cleaning Day.
1: But the point is, we have to be specific about these things. Who advised
3: the president to take that decision?
1: You know, I have no idea who did. Maybe
3: it's not a holiday. I mean, it would have been awesome if we did that on the Republic holiday.
1: Yeah.
3: You know?
1: Even if it is pushed,
3: it would have made a lot of sense if we did that on the Republic holiday.
4: Yeah. If
3: cemeteries included in the cleanup exercise? Are cemeteries included?
4: We're introducing a different aspect
3: of graveyards. Are various graveyards, are they part of the cleanup exercise?
4: I think those are managed by assemblies. And assemblies, because before you bury you, there are necessary monies which I think we've had this conversation. They are managed. Persons are expected to take care of those places to weed and keep it clean.
3: Yes.
4: And so that falls directly within the remit of whichever assembly this place out in.
1: But may I just sign this? Because the point is that, look,
3: There's a reason.
1: If we say Friday,
3: asking.
1: Saturday is for cleaning, cleaning for who? If it's not a holiday and I don't show up at work and I say the president says I should clean up, so I was cleaning, what are my employers going to say? So let us just be straightforward and say that we want 2 days off. Meanwhile, other organizations are claiming that 2 days is not enough for the cleanup.
2: Two days from the flood.
3: You know? Too much.
1: So either make it a holiday, cosmetic, sound it, let everybody know.
3: We give like us 3 days. Cosmetic yeah. things too much.
1: Give us 3 days.
3: What would the 2 days cleanup exist? What massive... Look, we are looking for long-term solutions. So, Mr. President, have you experienced flood where it was up to your waist? Miracles, Abuaji's own was up to his neck. Mine was up to my waist. Mr. President, we want a comprehensive, sustainable approach. We want to understand how Garrett funds were used. Why were Garrett funds used for COVID initiatives? Initiative that has nothing to do with flooding. And we hear you say you are giving us a 2 day holiday.
1: It's not a holiday, even. We are not clear on that. I hear it's just 2 days.
3: I mean, it's not a 2 day holiday.
4: It's just
3: cleaning,
4: a 2 day cleaning exercise.
3: Mr. President, please.
1: I think
3: come
1: sometimes
3: again.
1: We need to. Let me just quickly touch on online Ghana Web, and then we just.
4: Right. There are a few yeah. of the online portals as yeah. well.
1: And so it says on Ghana Web this morning, it says, watch as Nana Akufo-Addo sheds tears of joy after court confirms him as Christo Asafo's successor.
3: But let me ask, what happens to Osibo? The Zara man.
1: What happened to you?
3: With regards to this particular Christo Asafo.
1: Why? But who is he?
3: That is why the late Professor Atamils said that Zi Ufie Asem.
1: Yes.
3: Zi Ufie Asem.
2: He is the Safo family, the Kantanka family's yeah. version of. I say they say Kantaka's family version of Papa She.
3: Let me make this disclosure. Good morning, Osibo. I mean, while you're busy, highlighting some of these issues, whilst he's busy highlighting some of these issues on people's family, the Johnson family says good morning. I mean, I'm a very close relative to the Johnson family. And when the Johnson family says good morning, Osibo, I hope you understand. Try and remedy your shortcomings. Good morning, Osibo.
1: So let's continue with the Ghana Web stories. Convicted fraudster Chad arrested after 7 years on the run. Oh, wow. And then the 159-year record Asantehene has broken with the selection of Amma Bunsu as Asantehema. Female JHS students allegedly slashes schoolmates with a cutlass over Peter Breshford. Yes. And then High Court order was vague. Larry Dugby challenges contempt conviction that was placed on him. No official resignation letter from Carlos Queiroz. Despite the country, Paraguayan government rejects senator's comments on Mbappe. Well, I don't know what he said. Okay, so Ronaldo breaks down in tears as Spain and Portugal's World Cup dream. So these and many more you can find on Ghana Web today. When you take a stroll.
3: I'm looking forward to the audit report for the World Cup.
4: The Auditor General's report is out, by the way, for 2025.
3: Yeah.
1: Okay.
4: I think I've seen a few persons speak to it. I saw a post by
1: Kujo Nkrumah
4: as well.
1: Yeah.
4: There are a number of discrepancies. I mean, it's always a case, right? The reaction to the audit report is what I'm talking about. That I was seeking to get a bit more from. So the audit report is out, like I mentioned, and a few persons have already begun speaking to it. Like Opon Koma, who's a Ofoasian Yorubi MP, says that the Auditor General's report for 2025 is out. The audit service reports that irregularities have shot up by over 250% in 2025 as compared to 2024 for MDEs alone. It is important that we pay detailed attention and answer why things are getting worse, he says. That report is out. I'm sure we'll be sinking our teeth into it come by.
3: Some independent review would be good. I mean, it's good he's blown the whistle, but I think it's a public document that if you get the opportunity to peruse it,
1: here I go again.
3: Yes.
1: when it gets to that point, I sure will not take Ojo upon Nkrumah's comments seriously.
3: That's why I said independent. Yeah.

0: we need an independent review.
1: As always, when you leave it to the politicians, they're always...
2: Yeah, because already some independent and...
0: If you wouldn't Alfredo, want to listen to Upon Chroma on it, then you shouldn't... You should not want to listen to, say, Dafia Mekpo on it either.
1: Oh.
0: You know, because usually it's a partisan
1: so
0: narrative.
1: We need to speak to the...
0: It's good we speak to the numbers, the ledger.
2: No, I mean, we will look... yeah. You see, as for audit reports, you don't even need the opinion of somebody.
1: Yes.
2: The report is there. And it is captured in black
0: but
2: and white.
0: But we've seen what happened with Garrett. Haven't you seen the gymnastics? The report is there in black and white. Money was used for XYZ. Money was used for ABCD. But at the end of the day, they come and they justify it and they tell us.
2: So that justification will come through. But as to what the money was used for, we all can see. And so I think just in quick reactions to that, one other person who's been reacting to it says that if you look at the report, we review the debt stocks of the large taxpayers' office and noted that as at end of 2024 year of assessment, 10 state institutions owed taxes amounting to over 3 billion cedis. Mm-hmm. And the analysis from Alfredo, right? Alfred Appiah is one of our regulars in terms of data analysis and what have we.

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0: some 22 minutes after 8. 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These mattresses, they may be cheap, but reminder that they can be very harmful to your health. They don't meet Ghana's safety standards. And this morning, I'd like to recommend Latex Foam for you.
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1: All right, give me that feel, man.
0: 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It is the brand we have trusted for over 60 years. 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

0: 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Thank you so much for joining us also on our social media platforms, 3FM 92.7. We already started with talking about the floods. And after the recent floods, government has announced a number of interventions, emergency funds, military-led operations, clean-up days, relief support, health alerts, and then promises to clear drains and protect waterways. But we've seen some work being done so far. Some dredging and desilting of gutters and drains already underway. That is all coming after the June 29 floods. But this morning, we attempt to go beyond the announcement. Are these interventions dealing with the real causes of flooding? Are they really touching the root causes of flooding? Or we may be only managing the damage after the rain has already exposed us. That brings us into our big conversation this morning. Flood resilience in Ghana. Are we solving the causes or treating the symptoms? That's what we're diagnosing this morning. And Kay Kujo is here with me. Patrice Amagashi is also here. Eric Maunegbeta is also here with me. Gentlemen, I'd like us to start the conversation with the announcements that have been made since the June 29 floods, the various interventions that have been announced. So there is the emergency money for relief and mitigation.
1: Right.
0: Government announced that money, about 300 million cedis, with half for urgent relief and half for mitigation. Mm. Now, later reports say the Ministry of Finance had credited 350 million to the National Disaster Management Committee, the account at the Bank of Ghana. And then there's a breakdown, 200 million cedis for urgent relief.
1: Right.
0: And then 150 million for flood mitigation. I'll continue shortly, but let's go to Kay.
2: Yes.
0: So that he walks us through the ledger of facts, flood resilience in Ghana, whether we are solving the causes or treating the symptoms. Kay, what do you have for us?
2: Yes, thank you, Crosby. I think I've written on this largely, and basically my opinion pieces are saying floods are not simply acts of nature. You know, they expose failures of governance, planning, procurement, maintenance, and enforcement. And my central questions have always been, where did the money go? Who approved the contracts? And why do the same places flood? Who benefits from repeated failure? So if we look at it from flood resilience in Ghana on the ledger of facts today, we are asking our big question for our big conversation. Are we solving the causes or treating the symptoms? And I think in the last few days, the Garrett conversation has been one of the outstanding conversations within the space concerning floods and how we are able to manage floods, basically. So we'll take it from the Garrett financing. Garrett financed Ghana up to $350 million.
0: Okay.
2: The total World Bank financing after US $150 million top up in 2023. Mm. The original approval was $200 million. Initial Garrett loan approved in 2019, and then there was a top up in 2023 to the tune of $150 million, so making it a total of $350 million.
0: Right.
2: Now, if we look at the disbursed funds by June 2025, mm-hmm. $127.1 million was disbursed. That amounts to 36.3% of total Garrett credit disbursed. And the Garrett transactions, if perusing their own records, mm-hmm. their own ledger, mm. We're seeing about 2,688 transactions in all. Approximate number of payment records reviewed for this particular ledger. And then the total commitment The total commitment, that's the gross Garrett commitment in transaction ledger, is 592.34 million Ghana cedis.
0: Okay.
2: If we look at the total that was paid, payments recorded in the ledger, we are seeing 551.57 million Ghana cedis. And then we are looking at the outstanding, the difference, which is 40.78 million Ghana cedis in commitments still outstanding. Now, we look at 2019 to 2024 flood works, and we realize 65.07 million Ghana cedis, amounting 23.45%, clearly linked to flood and drainage works. So between 20 or from 2019, when the funds, the first 150 was released, and subsequently in 2023, when $200 million US dollars was released, up to 2024, 23.45% only were linked to flood and drainage works. Now, if we look at the 2025 to 2026 flood works, we are seeing 208.95 million Ghana cedis released, and that makes up about 76.23%. And I think that's where a lot of people have been asking questions, that how come between 2019 and 2024, 65.07 million Ghana cedis was used. That's 23.45% of the funds were used. And just in a period of 1 year, 208.95 million, that is 76.23% of the funds were used. The explanation has been that 76.23% has been linked to flood and drainage works, where directly, that's the infrastructure, whereas the 23.45%, has been linked to things unrelated and some related to flood mitigation. Now, if we look at the Odo capacity gain, that's reported increase by June 2025 is zero. Nothing has been done in simple terms, so it's understandable. If we look at the detention capacity against.
0: So, okay, hold on. So the Odo capacity as of June 2025 is zero.
2: Yes.
0: But between, for the 65.07 million cedis, some was allocated to clear, to do flood and drainage works.
2: Yes.
0: The Odo was not targeted, the Odo was not part of those areas.
2: It was supposed to. There are a list of places that should be done. The Odo is one of them. So ideally, if we look at the capacity, that is zero cubic meters has been
0: I see.
2: done. So we look at it, the detention capacity is
0: And
2: still zero.
0: even with the 2025 2026 flood works program, the
2: Yes.
0: 208 million cedis,
2: Yes.
0: that also, I'm sure that is from beginning 2025
2: Yes.
0: up until we're still in 2026.
2: Yes.
0: But by June, mid 2025, we still do not see any impact.
2: No, we'll be coming to the 2025.
0: Okay.
2: This is for the 2019 to 2024.
0: Okay.
2: And then you realize that if you look at the Odo channel floodwater carrying capacity, the target was 191,500 cubic what you call it, meter. That's the volume. But zero was delivered. And I think that's exactly what I've been speaking to, if we look at the civil works that was done as well, or even if we look at the upstream flood detention capacity as well, that's the 1 million cubic meter in terms of volume, the detention capacity is also zero.
0: Okay.
2: And then we look at flood ponds built. You know, the target was supposed to be 2, but none completed by June 2025. So this is capturing its entirety.
0: Okay.
2: And if we look at bridges constructed, there's supposed to be bridge constructions as well. We see 0 of 3 as well. So 4 are bridge constructions. We see a 0.3.
0: Okay, let's move on and see.
2: And then we look at the drainage repaired. We should have repaired at least 6 kilometers of drainage repair.
0: We should have.
2: By 2025.
0: Mm-hmm.
2: And so far, we have only delivered on 0.10 kilometers. 0.10.
0: We should have done...
2: Let me not sound like a non-mathematician. 0.10.
0: We should have done how much?
2: Yes. 0.10. That is less than 1 kilometer.
0: No, but tell us, what should we have done? What was the target?
2: 6 kilometers.
0: 6 kilometers.
2: Yes.
0: From which period to which period?
2: Garrett has been in force since 2019.
0: So from 2019 till 2025.
2: Yes.
0: According to the Garrett project.
2: Yes.
0: We should have done about six kilometers.
2: Drainage
0: repairs.
2: Yes.
0: And as we speak.
2: Yes.
0: Well, June 2025. Yes. Last year, 2025.
2: Yes.
0: We had done 0.10. Not even 1 kilometer.
2: No, not even 1 kilometer.
0: Not even 0.5.
2: Yes. And if we look at solid waste collected, we are looking at about 404,900 cubic meters collected and disposed from underserved communities. And assets recorded is amounting to 362.34 million Ghana cedis. But asset register must show what became of flood control. So the big question is, are we reducing flood risk or only funding another cycle of reports, relief, desilting and reconstruction? And once we've gone through the ledger and we go into the big conversation, there's a lot more. So for those who are listening, it's important that we understand that when funds are committed to help solve a crisis, to help mitigate floods and deal with it to a large extent, and we are still experiencing floods, then we must ask questions. People have said that from 2019 to 2024, a lot of the commitments, the funds used were overheads, like we've seen things like trainings and vehicles and things like things, COVID-19, things unrelated to the flood mitigation, the purpose of the funds itself, you know. And then from 2025 to 2026, you see, there has been an increase in expenditure. And people are asking, where is the value for money? Because as much as we say the funds have been used for infrastructure projects, we want to see the value for money.
0: Absolutely.
2: You know, what has the money been used for? Who are those contractors? You know, how were they contracted? Are they giving Ghanaians value for money? So these are non-partisan questions that need answering. And that is why some of us have used our platforms to advocate that the government must come clear on the figures. Because, you know, so far there's very little data on information. And even how we managed to get the ledger of over 2,000 transactions, you know, it's a miracle.
0: And picking up from what you, the earlier ones you mentioned,
2: yes,
0: particularly for the drainage repairs,
2: yes,
0: that money was allocated for.
2: Yes.
0: But we did not do. We have only done about 0.10 kilometers off the expected 6 kilometers. And 3 weeks ago, a few weeks ago, I was saying that monies that are dedicated for these things, particularly for flood mitigation efforts, they should be they should be ring fenced, such that the way we are,
2: it would be used solely for what it
0: for is that supposed. Purpose. Because yeah. the way we are, we will not prevent it from happening.
2: Yes.
0: We'll wait for it to happen and then we'll have to go and do something about it.
2: Yes.
0: By the time we want to go and do something about it, the money that we should go and use to do that thing, na meba school fees in Timdiakotia, when you know that that money is for rent.
2: Yeah.
0: When you know that that money is for a certain particular purpose. Because if you don't do it like that, then that is what we're talking about this morning. The monies allocated, used, but used differently.
2: Yeah.
0: So we go back to the same problem. We have not solved the problem.
2: Yeah.
0: And earlier, I was mentioning some of the various interventions that have come since the recent floods. We're speaking about the emergency money, the National Post-Flood Mitigation Task Force has been created, led by Brigadier General Foster. There's also committees for coordination. The military is leading the clearing of drains, rivers, and waterways. There's the mention of possible removal of structures on waterways. Now, also, there is the general cleaning, 2 days, Friday and Saturday. Government appointees directed to lead the cleanup, relief items to affected people, a whole lot of others. My question, and I'll start with you, Patrice, is that are we creating or have we established many committees, projects and interventions on flooding? We have. But why is the impact still failing?
1: There's no leadership.
0: Mm.
1: There's no leadership and accountability to that. That's a simple answer. We take a lot of things for granted and we take Ghanaians for granted. So for me, some of these things, it begs the question of quality of leadership that we have and purpose-driven mindset to ensure that the ordinary Ghanaian, so to speak, does not suffer intensely at the hands of certain inept decisions that people ought to take and then they renege on them. Why would the Ministry of Finance, together with the Ministry of Local Government, decide to seek some funding from World Bank? And it is not that this funding is an aid that is just given to us.
0: Mm.
1: We would have to pay back because it is a loan. Where I get the mix up has to do with the person who is even giving out the monies. They don't care.
0: Mm.
1: They don't seem to care because you have come for the loan. And you claim you're going to pay back. And they've seen the trace or the line of payback. So perhaps they don't care about what you use the money for, as to whether it is used for the same thing or not.
0: All they care is to get their money back.
1: So you ask the question about the World Bank, that are you just there to fleece the people because you understand the psyche of the African, that whatever they come seeking from you, they'll never use it and they still would come back. But then you would have locked in the processes and procedures and the means through which they have to pay back. These are some of the key questions we need to ask. Mm. So the World Bank in itself is complicit in some of these things.
2: Of course, I agree with you, Patrice.
1: They are complicit in some of these things because if you know, every now and then you write reports.
0: Yes.
1: You review reports. You see them. You call for them. And you get to know that monies that you give out to a certain group of people, they didn't use it for this purpose. Yet you keep on giving out monies. So for me, if the Ministry of Finance receives the money on behalf of the local government ministry to ensure that we have to deploy these monies, go to hydrological services, go to the municipal assemblies, which I think is crap anyway, because they are not being effective.
0: Yeah.
1: Let's ensure that all these works are done.
0: Mm. Mm.
1: Because if you are a Minister of Finance and you have a clear mindset as to the path that you're channeling, whatever you intend to do, you are not going to take monies that has been given for another sector, which is very key and essential and significant because flooding is not an easy thing. But the stories that we have been hearing, people have passed.
0: Mm.
1: People have dependents that have passed.
0: Livelihoods exactly, wiped away.
1: You know, somebody gets electrocuted. That is just a life. And you think it's just easy, 9 months pregnancy, or somebody has waited like 12 years to have a child. And because of the negligence of the state, government appointee.
2: The state.
1: Or the state.
2: Yeah.
1: Then all these things are happening. This kind of attitude that we have is not going to lead us anywhere. Mm. It just makes us people who rave and rant. And then in the Bible, we become members of the Lamentation Club. All we do is to lament. All we do is to talk. All we do is to lament. All we do is to talk. And then these things, they don't get anywhere. So my question is, who took charge of the monies? If the monies were not deployed to where they were supposed to, who is supposed to be held responsible? And if so, has a person been held responsible? So I like the ledger that we're seeing. What is missing from this ledger is the name of the person who was behind it.
0: And that's what I wanted to mention. When you're asking who is responsible, I'm saying that's why we have
1: names. I know for a fact was received because the reports that I've read indicate that it received. Under John Mahama's first term, monies were received from the World Bank in that same state.
0: Mm.
1: So Seth Tekpe was the finance minister then.
0: Mm.
1: Who was the minister for local government then? You get it? So these are things that, these are the people we know. So it was Seth Tekpe. It was the minister of local government. I don't know if it was still
2: 2019.
1: No, I think 2013.
0: Mahama's first.
1: 2013, Mahama's first, yes. Demo. I think it should be Julius Demba, the chief of staff.
2: Yeah.
1: He was minister of local government then. I don't know. I'm not too sure. But then, between these people and Atachia, we need questions answered. He should leave all the wound to me, matters and all those things. Leave it to his chambers. Let them handle it. And come and talk to matters of grave concern to the Ghanaians because lives that are lost cannot be brought back.
0: Mm.
1: And when people are doing things indiscriminately, the message is sent to other people is that I can equally do it. The reason the Chinese are taking us for a ride. Because when they come, you are doing terrible things. Nobody's complaining. So what do you expect?
0: The name you're looking for is Akwesi Oponfosu.
1: Akwesi Oponfosu.
0: Yes, Akwesi Oponfosu. He was the Minister for Local Government and Rural Development for the majority of 2013.
1: Great.
0: And I'll go onto the phone lines and speak with Isaka Amonkote. But Kay, you want to make a point on a few things?
2: Yes, I think a lot of conversation is going on Garrett.
0: Yeah.
2: But it's important we understand the foundational matters.
0: Mm-hmm.
2: So just so that we are able to help our audience who are listening for the first time proper context of the conversation. Garrett was approved as a flood resilience project.
0: One of them.
2: Yes. And Parliament approved the original 200 million financing to improve flood risk management, solid waste management, and access to basic infrastructure in the Odor River Basin. The original component structure allocated $92 million to climate resilient drainage and flood mitigation, and $42.2 million to solid waste management, and $58.8 million to upgrading flood-prone low-income communities,
0: right,
2: and $7 million to project management. $7 million to project management. Now, the World Bank flood strategy was equally clear. Greater Accra needed an integrated flood risk program built around four priorities. That is, maintain drainage infrastructure, retain water, store flood water in upstream detention basins, and drain flood waters safely to the sea. It also identified non-structural measures such as early warning, flood zoning, resilient urban planning, and solid waste management. Now, the story has become more complicated, like we have described in the ledger, but it's important that we just put context to Garrett, which is making... I mean, there's been a lot of initiatives, but Garrett has been in the news a lot, and I just wanted to touch on that.
0: Mm.
2: So just so that we go over for those who are listening, from 2019 to 2024, the total amount paid in regards to Garrett was 277.46 million Ghana cedis.
0: Mm.
2: And the identifiable flood or drain works, that 277.46 million Ghana cedis was used for the flood works. Of all this money,
0: the hardcore flood works, not
2: was 65.07 million Ghana cedis.
0: So the over 100 million.
2: That is 23.45%. 23.45% of the 277.46 million Ghana cedis was used for flood-related interventions. And then in 2025 to 2026, almost the same amount.
1: Mm.
2: That is 274.11 million Ghana cedis was allocated. And 208, that's about three times the previous expenditure.
0: Mm.
2: That's 208.95 million Ghana cedis is what has been identifiable as flood and drainage works.
0: I see.
2: Particularly infrastructure, which makes up 76.23% of the total funds that were released.
0: And Myrna, I'll pick your thoughts on this. So what Kay is describing, I get two things. That number one, we put money aside to maybe to build a house. And then out of nowhere, we say that, if I get this food, I'll eat. Then I take the money and then I go and buy it and I eat. I do that more than the money, more than spending the money to build a house. That's one of them. The second point I'm getting from what he's telling us is that at a point, 2025 to 2026,
2: yes,
0: then we begin to, okay, now I want to build a house, I want to build a house. So we invest in it. Again, there's the question of the impact or the result of the huge monies that now we have spent in this. What do you make of the analysis Kay has made? And then we'll quickly go on to the phone lines and speak with local government expert Isaka Amonkote.
3: A lot has been said, right?
0: Yeah.
3: Speaking to Garrett and the work that's been done and what is expected of our government between 2019, when we put pen to paper for this $350 million, and now. The disappointing bit for me is when this is trivialized in terms of, 65 million was used for COVID. Why was it used for COVID? And this should have happened. Why didn't this happen? You see, the bottom line is, when all is said and done, was there money? Yes, there was money. What was it used for? Have we seen the effect? $270+ million at least must translate into something tangible and feasible that we can all see.
2: Yeah.
3: And I agree with the rest of my colleagues when they say, to an extent, the World Bank is complicit sometimes in these things.
0: But you can't blame them too much, can they?
3: How are you always doling funds out? I think we've seen in the past, right, under the previous administration, when our president was going into international conversations, you see people writing in the comments, don't give him money.
0: Yeah, it still happens in other countries. Nigeria was very recent.
2: Trend that every election year we seem to be running to IMF?
3: Don't give him money. We cannot excuse the fact that consistently it comes off as though monies are made available and the citizens don't see the benefit. I'm just going to veer slightly from floods to that children's hospital at, is it Wager?
2: Yeah.
0: Yes.
3: Which is a World Bank funded project.
2: The Akawe Hospital. Yeah.
3: World Bank funded project. At least on that score, we are told the World Bank is displeased that the funds were bloated by 3-4 times. And so the hospital has not been opened. But when the money comes, what is it used for? And I consistently make reference to what Mr. Isi told us last week, that when it was time to carry through the implementation, stakeholders were brought together. There was a decision, and these are not my words, they are his words. There was a decision to have it done by MMDEs instead of a national focus, because the national focus, it would have led to drains being constructed, persons' homes could have been affected. And because of politics, they opted out, let us give the monies to the MMDA so that they will do their... That is where we are today. You understand? And so we hear all of them say, let's take a nationalistic approach to this now. The question is, will we see it come to fruition? What happens to the remainder of the funds even? Because the World Bank issued a report last week about some of the funds being locked as a result of austerity measures and what have you. Well, if you read the report, you realize that they say the finance minister has, or the finance ministry has decided they are going to take certain steps to correct it. Are we going to see the releases? When we see the releases, who are the individuals who are going to be supervising? The Works and Housing Ministry, for one, is one of such ministries. I was hearing the minister speak in Parliament last week saying they needed to sign off contracts for the silting of drains.
2: One Honorable Gilbert something.
3: Kenneth Gilbert Ajay. Yeah. Right? That they are going to sign off agreements so that we can have contractors move in and desilt the door and all of that. The citizenry or the persons who went through this difficult period care little about the explanations and more about the tangibles.
2: True.
3: I am someone who speaks to patients because everything takes time. I mean, the Odo will not be desilted in one day. It will take a process. When they are building a new road for you, like the Temamoto Way, you will go through moments of difficulty.
2: Yeah.
3: Patrice is signed because the motorway has become a very difficult place.
2: Anyway.
3: But when it's done, you will enjoy the benefit. When you show us that work is being done and it will take this amount of time for it to be dealt with, we will accept and we'll come to the realization that this and this is the case. But in this case, where are the works? It's a question.
0: Right. And on that quest for accountability, Isaac Amankote is a local government expert joining us. Mr. Amankote, thank you so much for staying on the line all this while and listening in on the discussion. What kind of accountability should exist after repeated flooding in the same areas?
4: I am beginning to be fed up discussing flooding in Accra. But I will try. I have a passion for local government. So sometimes I get overboard and get angry over what we are doing to ourselves, you know. Naturally, Accra is a lowland area, naturally. Accra is surrounded by what we call the chain mountains, from the Shai Hills through to the Kwiapin Mountains, the Nsawam area, Adesu area, and then push up at Makati Hill. And as we all know, Accra has about 5 water basins. The Sakumo Basin, that is Tema and Nungwa. The Sango River is around that area. Then from Teshi to Labadi, we have the Teshi Lagoon receiving the water from upstream through Chadu and then into the lagoon. Then from 37 area up to Alajo, Kutubadi area, Caprice, we have the huge water basin from Asalom down to former Krimetu and then through the underground to the Ghana Commercial Bank behind VIP, that area. And then the Onyanshia and Odo, they meet at Caprice. And they all go through the channel, that huge drain storm into the Kwale. Then we have the Densu that takes care of, it runs through Pokwase Amasaman area and through the Nsaki River and then into the Kwale area. And then we have the Lafa Basin from Akraka up to Dansoma. Now, what are we doing to ourselves? We have wetlands along all these areas, wetlands. So maybe a couple of years where we don't have much rains, individuals go and fill all the water, the wetlands, and then they go back to the assembly and apply for rezoning. Because during that time, yes, when you get there, they have built already. And the assembly will also approve the rezoning. And then some of them get a permit. Example, typical example is Chadu. In 2020, they applied for a rezoning in turning the mangrove area, the swampy area, into a mixed use because they had filled and built on the land already. So yes, when you get there, you will not see the mangrove. And the assembly will be compelled to issue a permit to them.
0: Mm.
4: The same applies to the Ramsar site at Sapumo. The Forestry Commission at that time, headed by Sir John,
0: yeah,
4: they changed the Ramsar site into residential mixed use. And the same thing applies to the Pambros area. And we have spots within the Fafraha and Abokubi and all those areas. So if we have the rainwater coming from the basin, which must come through to Accra and then into the sea, and you have all these impediments in the waterway, what you're going to see is flood.
0: Right.
4: So it happened, and Nanado created the GARED, which I heard you discussing.
0: Mm-hmm.
4: The technical guys within GARED said, yes, we have seen the problem. We need to construct 18 water retentions on these basins. But we decided to use the money to go and do COVID operations. And then training, about 23 million into training. I don't know whether they were training people to pilot B-52 or I don't know. What kind of training that wasted, I mean, $23 million. I cannot understand it. So at the end, we had blown $127 million without anything. I hear this time they said they are now going to start constructing the water retentions.
0: Mm. So now,
4: let's come to waste.
0: Based, we'll get there shortly, but based on your experience in the work of the assemblies, when these decisions are taken from the central government, does the assembly have any way to demand that what you people said, what you advanced to get the money, is given to the assembly for the assembly to take to do what they have to do, or the assembly is just handicapped based on the system that we operate in?
4: No, as for the assemblies, they don't have the capacity to even get involved in hydrological matters. So they are out.
0: So the expectations of people of the assembly, then, what happens to it?
4: Well, you know, we from time immemorial, we used to have a hydrological department under Ghana Highways.
0: Mm-hmm.
4: And then it became a Ghana Hydrological Authority somewhere in 2021 under the same Nanado. He created Ghana Hydrological Authority. So Ghana, the hydrological problems have been handled by these authorities, not the assemblies. So yes, we have a huge water basin running through an assembly, but they are handicapped. They cannot touch it. They cannot do anything on it.
0: I see.
4: Yes.
0: Their
4: bit is about waste management.
0: Right.
4: Because apart from physical structures impeding the water flow, we have waste also in the water flow.
0: That's true.
4: So impeding, yes. So that is their area. And since 1992, we've been practicing district and municipal assemblies without waste management department. As we speak now, All the municipalities you have in Accra, they don't have waste management department.
0: So
4: and when, a typical waste.
0: So when it comes to waste management, then based on the lack of the department at the various municipal assemblies, then we cannot demand the assemblies do what they should do in that regard.
4: Exactly, because a typical waste management department will have a waste director, his assistant, a number of supervisors, a number of waste workers, and then waste volunteers. And they all have their clear functions. A municipality of about 300,000 population to have about 20 trucks, they should know where they are going to dump, I mean, the final disposal of the waste generated in their municipality. But what we have is the

0: Kylian should win the World Cup. Wait, so it's France is...
1: He would rub it in our faces.
0: No, I want him to rub it in. Michael, who do you think should win the World Cup? Let's narrow it down.
1: There's France.
0: Now we have France.
1: You know, France is meeting Morocco next.
0: Yeah, they'll beat Morocco.
1: Spain.
0: Oh, Charlie, did I just say that out loud?
1: Spain is meeting Belgium.
0: Yeah, Belgium will beat them.
1: I feel this World Cup is for Norway.
0: I think so. I take it back. I don't want France. I want Norway to win the World Cup. I want Erling Haaland to win.
1: Haaland.
0: Yeah. Michael, who do you want? Who do you want
1: Norway
0: to win?
1: Norway has a win.
2: I want England.
0: You want England?
1: No.
0: England?
2: Yes.
0: England that beat us.
2: Would they beat us?
0: England that we beat.
2: Oh, no.
0: England that we play better than.
1: I see. It will be a nice.
0: It will not be a nice flex
1: to say even the people who won the World Cup didn't beat us.
2: Yeah.
1: It will be a nice flex.
2: It will be nice.
1: But
2: England winning
3: is a big deal.
0: Oh, okay. Mikey has to sit down. Yeah. I don't want.
1: It will be a nice flex. Oh no, but that would be cool.
2: England winning.
1: Oh. Winners of the World Cup, right? They couldn't even beat us. Who are you?
2: Who are you?
1: You can't talk to us by heart.
0: We
1: are the Brack Stars. The Brack Stars.
2: England should.
1: I don't.

0: Haaland. Haaland. You don't want England to win.
1: No.
0: You don't want France to win either. You want Norway to win.
1: Yeah.
0: I am team Norway.
1: And I don't want Argentina to also win.
0: Yeah, yeah. Argentina should go.
1: Because Messi would be too much of a goat. Like, to be too much.
0: No, we need a new goat. Haaland is our new goat. Haaland is our new goat. Haaland will win. Okay, apart from Haaland, Norway, who else? You know, you said you want UK.
2: Yeah,
0: England.
2: I want England to win.
0: God forbid, bad thing. I really don't want England to win. Like, no, I really don't.
2: See, if apart from England, then France should win.
0: Okay, I want a Norway versus France finale. That's what I want. I want a Norwegian versus French finale.
2: That would be great. Though.
0: That would be like the most epic thing ever.
2: Yeah. So that Haaland will be taught a lesson.
1: No, Haaland will show powers.
0: No, Haaland will dominate. Will dominate Mbappe. That man is a goal. It's a goal.
2: Are
0: it's
2: we
0: a
2: having
0: goal.
2: This argument?
0: Yeah.
2: You're comparing Haaland to Mbappe?
0: Yes.
1: Oh, yeah. Oh, come on.
0: The general will be out defeated.
2: Oh, but how?
1: Oh, come on.
2: Yes. No, yeah. It's like comparing Range Rover to Greta Vase.
1: Oh, see how?
0: But I'm so shocked how the World Cup has made him like a superstar.
1: Yeah.
0: Okay, so I've been following Man City for a few years now. And Haaland was like, oh yeah, he's great, but like, I didn't get the hype around him. Mm. And all of a sudden, like, he's now the biggest deal in football. Like, he's now the breakout star. Mm. It's exciting to see. Anywho. So we have a divided force. We have two for Norway, one for England, or maybe France. Let's see how it plays out. But I think the stars are aligning for Norway. Because 28 years ago was the last time they were in the World Cup. And 28 years later, they're back. And I honestly think they could be the ones walking away with this big one. But it's time to have a very important conversation. Because after every flood in Accra, it comes with it a lot of, I'll say, side effects, particularly with our food and drinks. Because

0: as water sort of overtakes everything, the sewage and everything mixes in, how are what are food being preserved? How are people going to be selling it? What are people going to be selling? All of this becomes very big conversations to have. And so today we're going to do just that. We're about to have a wonderful, wonderful conversation with a principal dietitian at the University of Ghana Hospital.
1: Take all my mind, take all the joy now.
0: What does RD mean?
2: Registered dietitian.
0: Registered dietitian. Wonderful. Registered dietitian Maxwell Bisala Konla. Welcome, sir. How are you doing?
2: I'm fine, AJ. I'm happy to be here.
0: I am so glad you've joined us here on the show today.
2: I finally get to meet the woman with that powerful voice.
0: You know? Yeah, yeah.
2: The first time I heard your voice, I was like, hey, who is this person with such a very powerful and entertaining voice? Then I went on social media to look for your image. And when I saw you, like what... I was like, okay, I'm not surprised. So I'm glad to be here.
0: Oh, I'm so glad you're here.
2: Having a conversation with you.
0: Thank you for joining us, sir. But yes, now bringing us to a very important conversation. I mean, after the floods, many families are focused on rebuilding, but we forget that our nutrition becomes a possible side effect of the rains. It carries sewage, industrial waste, chemicals, refuse, and harmful microorganisms that can contaminate food supplies, drinking water sources, food preparation areas, and household storage facilities. So as the rains are still not done and some places are still not dry, and so people still sell by now overflowing gutters where the rubbish has accumulated. So bringing to for how we need to wait, the safety measures we need to be putting in place, one, and most importantly, why we should even be focusing on our safety after a flood like this.
2: All right. Thank you so much. I think this is a very important conversation. And when I was called and told that they want us to talk about flooding and food safety, I was really very happy.
0: Yeah.
2: But I had a very, very tight
0: schedule. Oh, thank you for making time.
2: Once it's AJ, I'm glad to be here. So first of all, I mean, extend our heartfelt condolences to those who lost their lives, those who lost their properties, those in one way or the other that was affected by the flooding. It was quite a very emotional and very damaging situation. Yeah. In fact, you will never understand how it feels until you become a victim. You know,
0: that's
2: so
0: true.
2: I personally wasn't affected, but I had friends and colleagues who unfortunately was affected. And they literally just went blank. Even when you are talking to them, you see that they have really been broken down.
0: Yes.
2: And we pray that government move to action and then we put in measures to prevent this. Now, having said about that, the impact of floods, what we see physically, about the destruction of cars, the destruction of people's building, maybe their TV, their sofas and all that. They are just the physical manifestations of the impact of the flood. But there are other important areas where their lives may be affected, which you may not see to bear. You know, so you can easily see the car floating in the river. I saw people's Range Rover that was carried into the drain. And I'm like, Range Rover of all cars with all the weight, you know, but that is the nature of God, you know. And so there are some other aspects, which is the health side, where nobody seems to be talking about, but that area is very, very important. There are many people who may be affected by the effect after months, and you tend to see some of these things manifest in a disease situation. And the most common diseases, which I'd want to just mention, there are basically about three of them. The first one is cholera, what is normally caused by vibrio cholera. And cholera has always been with us, mostly even in rainy seasons.
0: Yeah.
2: People get cholera. I think some last as 2 years ago, it was that bad.
0: Yeah.
2: And we've had situations where we've lost people,
0: yeah,
2: you know, and now that it's even flooded, it's going to get worse. Aside cholera, the next thing is typhoid fever. And typhoid fever is very common. In our hospitals today, there are so many people who have typhoid fever. I had a patient who is in and out of the hospital. You give the patient so many antibiotics, the typhoid fever is not
0: keeps coming back.
2: And sometimes they go and do herbal because they think that the herbal will do the job. Sometimes it's just because they have been infected to a point that the bacteria is so high in their blood that it needs a certain high amount of bacteria to be able to clear it out. And the last one is our almighty malaria, which we have done a lot of works over the years, but there's still more to be done. So these are the there are other conditions, hepatitis B and other, dysentery and others. But these are the three most important based on clinical experience that people normally report with. And flooding has been associated with these diseases. Why? Because once there's flooding, the sewage tanks, which mostly some of them get leakages, some are overfilled. So they find their way into the flood waters. So what may be happening to you may not be related even to your immediate surrounding. That sewage leakage may be coming from even somewhere far away from you. But it's going to travel all the way to your home. As long as your home is flooded, you are going to, be exposed to these things. We have animal waste, which will be carried away. We have industrial waste and the almighty waste, which we have all been talking about. We saw how they were all swimming and laughing at us during the period of the flood, which is a direct impact of human activities. Now, when these things find their way, they are not just refuse or sewage, but they carry tons and millions of bacteria. And these are the things that actually cause those diseases. So if you do not put yourself in a situation where you are going to take good care of yourself, you are likely going to be affected by either a cholera or typhoid fever. And that is why it's important to talk about these conversations.
0: I'm so glad we are. Can food seem or look good but be unsafe to eat? And how do you recognize the signs that this food may be contaminated?
2: Yeah. So the appearance of a food does not necessarily mean the food is safe. There are a lot of foods which normally are very well packaged, but they are not healthy. So one of the things you want to look out for is how the appearance of the food. Now, with the appearance, we all know how a typical appearance of a fresh fruit should look like. For example, if it's a fruit like a mango, we know the color of how a mango looks like. Now, even banana, you know how it should look like. There are times that you peel that banana and you see a certain dark spot. And you know what people do?
0: They bite it off.
2: Throw it away.
0: And continue eating.
2: And the next thing they are eating. But if you take just that part, a friend did an experiment. He took just that part and took it to the laboratory. Oh my God.
0: The amount
2: AJ, you can't believe what we saw. Ever since then, when I see a banana, no matter how fresh, if I see a small mold on it, I will not eat. It is just by the grace of God, most people are surviving. And the reason why sometimes you eat it and we're walking about is because your immune system is able to do the job. But most people at the end of the day, if their immune system does not do the job, you end up going sick. You know, and there's this perception that African germs are not harmful. You know,
0: Ghana man no fear germs.
2: Exactly. So you want to look at the appearance. Normally, if it's a packaged food, you want to look at the packaging and be sure that all the packaging is sealed. When you see that any part of the food is tempered, please do not eat that food. Then the expiration dates, the expiry date, is not something we typically will look out for. Because mostly it happens that most of the foods are expired. People are eating a lot of expired food, but they don't have the habit of checking expiration date. I do that a lot. But sometimes you are caught up with time. There was a day I just picked the stuffs. I got to the house. By the time I look at the expiration date, the thing I said, 2 months ago.
0: Wow.
2: And they are selling it on the shelf. So quickly I rushed back to the shop and I confronted the woman that, do you know that things you are selling are expired? There were milk products. And she was pretending as if she's not aware.
0: Wow.
2: She said, oh, let me check. Then she checked and she apologized. And in front of me, she quickly just had to
0: grab
2: all of them. And I said, no, I want to see this thing being disposed. I cannot leave whilst you keep them. And then in front of me, she took them and dropped them in a dustbin. If I hadn't checked, somebody else could have also gone to buy that. So you look at the appearance, you look at the covering, how the food is covered, and look at the expiration date. And then when you see any signs that does not look like the usual, please, if you are in doubt, do not eat. That is it. If you are in doubt, do not eat. Because if you eat and your immune system fails you, then you are going to end up with sickness. Now, with the flooding and the food and how we can handle things, I want to look at it in three different areas, okay? The first part is the food and how we handle the food. And then the second part is water, the safety of the water, which is also a problem during flooding. And the last part is the environment, how to keep our environment in these situations of flood. So we can start from the food. You know, we all eat. You know, when the flood happened, I was on social media. Then there was this gentleman whose room has been flooded. I don't know whether you saw it. His entire room was soaked, his living room. Then he was showing us that you can see what it has done to me. And he was showing, he went to the kitchen and he had this banku on his kitchen.
0: And
2: he was boiling his groundnut soup and there was some chicken inside. And he said he doesn't care. The flood can take everything. But after this banku and chicken there, he will not go and leave it, you know. It was very quite interesting and very, I mean, emotional because you could see that he was just trying to calm himself down. And he thought that, okay, after this banku, I'm not leaving it. And, I mean, before he realized, he started, I mean, fetching the banku. And the banku, I don't know whether it was even heated, you know. And then, so these are some of the things. He is not ready to let the banku go because he felt like he has already lost everything. But these are some of the things that can expose to, I mean, food safety issues because there may be leakages through the roofs because
0: things have dropped on it,
2: inside the soup and all that. No matter how you heat it, but you may still put yourself at risk. So when it comes to food, what we are saying is that let's go back to the basics. So the first important rule is thorough hand washing. Wash your hands thoroughly with soap and the running water. Now, putting your hands in water and then trying to squeeze your hands in, it's not hand washing. Hand washing is a principle. There are laid down guidelines. When COVID came, we were taught how to wash our hands. It takes a certain, about 30 seconds to about 30 minutes to be able to thoroughly wash your hand. And you see that what people do is that once the food is ready and they are hungry,
0: they just dip their hand inside and then they go.
2: And they start eating.
0: Or they just rinse their hands in the water and then they go.
2: It doesn't work. So you need to wash your hand under running water. Thoroughly at the back, and then making sure your nails, you wash your hands thoroughly and remove all the dirt before eating. So we are advising people that they should wash their hands thoroughly, and that's one of the things that can help. Now, you want to also separate cooked food from uncooked food, because for some people in their fridges, they have mixed everything. There's no, the demarcation is not in a way that you have the cooked food separate. And so you may sometimes, even when there's light out, you see that the chicken and the meat
0: are
2: water
0: defrosting onto things.
2: Yes, it's leaking into your cooked food.
0: And you can get like salmonella from those things.
2: Salmonella, yes. It's one of the things, the bacteria that are very stubborn to treat. So once this cross-contamination happened, it's going to be a problem. And my issue is the food handlers. Please, if you're a food handler, you are listening to me, please, let's fix this country. Don't say because you want to make profit. The foodstuffs may be affected by floods.
0: But then they'll just blend it, they'll pound it, they'll do whatever they need to.
2: So why are you still using that vegetable to cook when you know that it has been affected by floodwaters just because you don't want to throw it away? We want to beg you, please, discard those foodstuffs and seek for safer foodstuffs and use to prepare. So because that is why Ghana Health Service had to issue a statement on it. So we want to ensure that the food service people are ensuring that their area is very safe. The utensils that you are using to cook, we want to encourage that you wash them thoroughly because some of these utensils can carry the bacteria along. So you want to wash them very well with soap, sometimes even hot water, before you reuse it to go back to cook that palm nut soup that you are going to sell to people. My wache seller, Auntie Muni, please, let's keep the place neat. You know, we don't always have to sell food under dirty environment. So this period, if you are buying food, you'd want to ensure that you are buying food in an area that is a bit clean and safe. If you are not sure, please look for a different place. And let's try to cook more. Within the next few months, let's try to cook from home. In case you have to buy, please use a microwave, especially vegetables and fruits, because of the risks of either typhoid fever or cholera. And you see, the funny thing is typhoid fever and cholera is mostly transferred through contaminated urine or fecal matter.
0: Ah.
2: And so sometimes you find, you ask yourself, how did fecal matter
0: because get people don't into wash
2: people's
0: their hands.
2: Food?
0: They don't wash their hands.
2: Such that the person ate the food and got typhoid fever.
0: Mm.
2: You don't understand because it's just a culture of people not willing to wash their hands.
0: Mm.
2: You go to places, people are pounding fufu. This fufu person who is stirring the fufu just went into the washroom. He comes back. Instead of him to use soap and wash their hands, they will dip their hands in water and start stirring the fufu.
0: Mm.
2: Then when you start talking, they say you are too known. You, this Buglong people. I've had situations where I've confronted people because me, I can't keep quiet. Me, when I see it, I'll talk because I believe that we all need to not keep quiet about these things. Because if we are doing our job, people shouldn't be getting typhoid fever.
0: Mm.
2: People shouldn't be getting cholera because it is fecal matter and urine. So how come it got its way into the food? It means somebody did not do his work well. So I want to plead with the food handlers, please, this is the time we need to rise up to the situation. If we see any outbreak of cholera, it means that all of us have not done our work well.
0: I like that. So that's and then there's a misconception that if I heat the food very high enough, it will kill all germs. Is this a right assertion to make?
2: Yes, it is true. When you heat the food at a certain high temperatures, you're going to lose certain nutrients.
0: Mm.
2: So now the question people normally ask whether to heat or not to heat. But for me, the truth is these days, looking at the kind of exposure our vegetables get through and our fruit and all kinds of our foodstuffs, I would advise that food should always be heated. What you just have to do is that do not overheat. When you heat it to a point where it's turning red or yellow, then it means that it has been overheated.
0: Mm.
2: So I never advise my patients to do raw vegetable salad and take it like that because there are so many of them who are having typhoid fever.
0: Mm.
2: And most times you can just link the typhoid fever to consumption of vegetables outside. Yes, and sometimes even drinking water.
0: Mm.
2: So I normally advise them that when you buy vegetables, take a microwave and microwave the vegetables at least 2 minutes maximum. 5 minutes may be too much. 2 to 3 minutes should be enough.
0: Mm.
2: And then sometimes you can even steam it on fire so that it becomes a bit softer. And then if there's any contamination, the bacteria can be killed before you it finds its way in onto your plate. Because we can't really trust our sources. We have so many unscrupulous food vendors who are just not adhering to the standards. And where is our, environmental and sanitation workers? A lot of them are at home when they needed to be posted. So we have all the structures in place to be able to handle these things. But it's just that implementation. That is my country's problem. Ghana has every law, but when it comes to implementation, and that is our problem.
0: I
2: think we need to fix ourselves. And it starts with you and I.
0: Absolutely. Now, for a number of people, they practically live on takeouts. Is there a particular thing people should notice or look out for when they are buying food from certain vendors?
2: Excellent question. Yes, so that is very important. So first, you look at the environment.
0: Mm.
2: The environment is very, very important. There are people who think that the best washi tastes by the gutter. The best washi tastes better by the gutter. I don't know why you've heard that. And it's just a whole perception. I mean, why would you have to buy washi by the gutter to be able to feel the taste of the washi? So, but the environment is key. Please, if you look at the environment and it's not safe, please run away for your life. Because somebody else will eat and be walking free.
0: You will eat it.
2: Your immune system will break down because the bodies are not the same. So the best thing is to look at the environment. Two, you look at the hygiene practices of the one selling. You see, sometimes they don't even know what they are. Somebody may be selling before he put his hand in his nose. You know, without even thinking about it.
0: I've seen a lot of people that put insecticide coil inside the kiosk they are selling things in.
2: Yes.
0: Should we be alarmed with that?
2: Yes, because some of the chemicals, the smoke from the chemicals may find its way into the food. I know they do that to get away with flies.
0: Yes.
2: But I also feel it is not the safest way
0: for people to eat around that. Yeah.
2: If it's away from the cooking area and it's maybe on the tables of the people eating, maybe it's better than when it's where the food is, because you are getting the smoke and sometimes you can even feel the smell in your watching.
0: Yes, you can feel
2: the smell in your watching. And so those practices should be discouraged. It's not the best way. Mm. So you want to look at the one selling. How is the person conducting himself? How neat is this person? If you see any red sign, the best thing is, please, you have to move away because you cannot risk it. And I believe that once you do all these things, you'll be able to help yourself. The next one I wanted to touch on was the water.
0: It's very important.
2: Water is key. This period of flooding is going to make accessible drinking water, safe and accessible drinking water, very difficult because you have some taps will be closed because of the flooding, and you have some of the leakages getting into our water storage. So a lot of people use water to cook from their tap. Now the question is, can you trust that tap water that you are going to use to prepare your light soup? And how much heat do I need to heat this? Because some of the bacteria are very stubborn. One of them is E. coli. That man can stand heat. You can heat it several times. E. coli can still stay. So it is a bacteria that is very stubborn and needs a very high temperature before you can be able to deal with it. So the fact that you think you are boiling that water does not mean it's safe. So you want to check your water storage. If it is possible, drink only from either sachet or bottled water. But you see, it is not every bottled and sachet water that is clean.
0: Yes.
2: There was a research where we took some samples of some water brands in Accra, and we took it for testing. AJ, you can't believe what we saw. People are just mixing water in sachets and they are cutting it from their machines and they are selling to us. No form of purification. We reported, even though they didn't know what we were going to use that, we reported it to FDA and they had to go and check what they are doing. Some of them were closed. And these are some of the things we need to be doing. So if you can get sachet water, please use trusted brands. Brands that you are sure that they will do the right thing. If it's bottled water, use the trusted brands. But however, if you are, not all of us can afford, I mean, bottle, even sachet, not everybody can afford. Imagine you are using sachet to prepare light soup. How many bags of water would you need to prepare a pot of palm nut soup? If a food handler decides to use sachet water to cook her banko, how many sachet of water would she need to cook that palm nut soup? We all end up using the water from the tank. So if you cannot afford sachet or bottled water, what you need to do is that you heat the water at a very high temperature, let it boil up to about 100 degrees. Then you cool the water and you sieve it. Then you put it in clean containers and keep it in your fridge. And then you use it to drink. It is safer that way than to just be drinking it directly from the tap. Because right now we can't trust what we are getting from our taps.
0: Unfortunately, time flies when you're having fun. So final question. And in 30 seconds or less, final message for viewers, because the rainy season hasn't ended. The quickest health tip you can give them as we continue in the rainy season.
2: Yeah, so as we continue, we want to let the general public know that the risk of cholera, typhoid fever, and then malaria is very high because of the flooding. So please stay safe. Those who are in flood-prone areas, find a way to take the water out of your rooms and make sure that you keep your utensils clean. We want to encourage that when you are buying food, try to heat the food. If you can cook at home, please cook more and stop buying within this period. If you are buying, use a microwave to heat the food, especially fruit and vegetables, and go back to the basis of proper hand washing. And we believe that together we can be able to overcome this risk of cholera and typhoid this year.
0: I love that. Thank you so much. Resident dietitian Maxwell Bisela Conla, Principal Dietitian, University of Ghana Hospital. Thank you so much, sir, for coming through. And we look forward to having you again to speak more on health-related matters.
2: And thank you for having me.
0: Absolutely. 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And wrapping it up with birthday shout outs. If it's your birthday today, happy, happy birthday. Share your birthday with some pretty amazing people, and it's a pleasure to get into that right about now. Happy, happy birthday to Queen Abena, winner Ghana's Most Beautiful 2018. As a young woman, at a young age you've triumphed and made a lasting impact. Your journey proves that with desire and determination, anything is possible. We are so proud of you. Coming from all of us here at Media General, happy, happy birthday, Queen Abena. Happy birthday to you, Kwada Suhima, Gimpa International Relations class. God bless your new age from your friends and your family. And well, a glorious happy birthday to you, Drip Snow. God bless you from all your friends and your loved ones. Have an amazing, amazing day. As well, a very happy birthday to you, dearest Pandita Koko. May God continue to bless you abundantly, enlarge your territory, and cause you to flourish in every area of your life. Keep soaring to greater heights. You are deeply loved and celebrated today and always. God bless you from Meredith. Happy birthday, dearest Pandita Koko. Happy birthday to Mrs. Mary Asantia Samoa, Executive Director at Barbex Africa, wishing you the very best this world has to offer. From the Diamonds and the Diamond Boys, wishing you, Mrs. Mary Asantia Samoa, Executive Director at Barbex Africa, God's blessings, goodness, and happiness. From the Diamond Boys and the Diamonds, have a great one, Mrs. That's how we bring the show to an end. Thank you all for being tuned in to another amazing edition of 3 Lounge. My name is Ejia Kwakosap on production. Oliver Lawson. We're back your way tomorrow for another amazing edition of the show.

0: Good and welcome to the Midday News on Shriya FM 92.7. My name is Beatrice Edu. The news is also live on Kazmi 107.1 FM and across the world at shrinews.com. Coming up in the next 30 minutes. Ghana-South Africa relations take a new twist as Ghana reportedly declines a request by President Cyril Ramaphosa for a state visit amid xenophobia concerns. Also on the programme this afternoon, dredging of lagoons in Accra began following June 29 flooding that claimed 34 lives. Much later on the programme, attention turns to the proposed public tribunals bill, which seeks to expedite the prosecution of Galamse cases as part of a broader effort to tackle the illegal mining menace. Thank you very much for joining us this afternoon. Now, the government has reportedly declined a request by South African President Cyril Ramaphosa for a state visit to Ghana amid concerns over recent xenophobic attacks targeting Ghanaian nationals and other African migrants in South Africa. The decision follows the repatriation of hundreds of Ghanaians affected by the attacks, with concerns raised over the safety and dignity of Ghanaian citizens abroad. The development comes as tensions remain high over anti-foreigner sentiment in parts of South Africa, with calls for authorities there to take stronger measures to protect migrants. And we'll shortly be speaking to Foreign Affairs correspondent Martin Esiedudate, who actually joins us live on the line now. Martin, what have you gathered so far about reports that Ghana has declined a request by President Cyril Ramaphosa to visit the country, really, and if you know the reasons being cited for this decision?
1: Yes, good afternoon to listeners. So information we are gathering indicates that, yes, the South African government, through the president, had wanted a state visit in the first week of August, that is next month. But our sources tell us that the government of Ghana has declined that that request by the South African government, and it is primarily on the reasons of the xenophobic incidents happening in South Africa. You would know that in the very early days of the resurgence of these xenophobic issues, Ghana quickly mobilized resources to move its citizens out of harm's way in South Africa. On the back of that, Ghana also reported South Africa to the African Union Commission, asking that some stringent measures be taken by the mother body, that is the AU, to force South Africa or coerce South Africa to take some strong actions against the xenophobic attacks. And since nothing concrete was coming from or was being seen to be done by the South African government, Ghana quickly moved almost 1,000 of its citizens from South Africa. Our information indicate that about 900 more Ghanaians have registered to leave South Africa. A Ghanaian has died, and that was confirmed by the Ghanaian High Commission. One Bashiru Isaac, a 40-year-old Ghanaian, we are told, died as a result of a xenophobic attack. So Ghana strongly just wants to push the point that you are not able to take care of our citizens. We've taken steps to repatriate them voluntarily from South Africa, and they believe that the problem is if we allow the president of South Africa to come into the country, there's going to be some emotional outburst by Ghanaians who feel their citizens are not being properly treated in South Africa, for which reason they have declined that request for now, because they fear there could be anger in the country. That's what we know for now.
0: Indeed. Very briefly, Martin, before you leave us, I know that you mentioned how many more Ghanaians are willing to come back to the country, but do we know of their security situation now?
1: Well, as of the last time we checked our sources in South Africa, we are told that the demonstrations have died down to some extent, but there are still threats that these demonstrations could happen again. And just maybe a last point of note, the recent last month, a number of envoys who are diplomats representing about seven countries presented their letters of credence to President John Mahama. But the Ghanaian government declined the envoy from South Africa, who was also there to present his or her letter, and all because of this xenophobic issue. So security has been heightened. Caution has been given to the Ghanaians in South Africa to stay safe until the situation normalizes, while our authorities there also work to ensure that the safety of Ghanaians remain a priority.
0: Thank you very much, Martin Asiedudate. He is a foreign affairs correspondent. Let's also bring in Dr. Elvis Banwe Muleng Bota, a lecturer at UPSA Center for Peace and Security Research with expertise in international affairs, diplomacy, and global security. Good afternoon to you, Doc. I hope I got your name correctly. Thank you for joining us.
2: Yes, I was going to commend you highly for getting it, especially my middle name. Good afternoon. Hope you're fine.
0: Yes, I'm doing wonderful. Thank you so much once again for joining us. Now, Ghana has reportedly declined a request for a state visit by Cyril Ramaphosa, the South African president. And you heard our foreign affairs correspondent confirming that for us. What diplomatic message could such a decision send to South Africa and really the wider international community?
2: Okay, so that's a beautiful question to ask, and I extend, you know, my greetings to the listening public. Yes, indeed, we all know the history behind all of these tensions diplomatically between Ghana and South Africa. And I must say that it's not an issue solely between Ghana and South Africa. It's become an African continental problem. And so it's as though South Africa is doing this to citizens of almost every other African country. Now, trickling it down to the issue of denial of entry of Ramaphosa allegedly into the Republic of Ghana, it is not diplomatically wrong. In fact, it is one of the most persuasive diplomatic positions Ghana can take without necessarily creating tensions in its diplomatic or foreign relations with South Africa. The implications are that we must balance sovereignty, territorial integrity, with foreign policy, which is our diplomatic relations out there. The issue here is that both Ghana and South Africa major diplomatic pillars of the African Union. Number two, there is a very strong economic relations between Ghana and South Africa, ranging from bilateral, you know, international treaties or bilateral investment treaties, etc. Now, this is where we have to be very careful. And so, what do we do? Because if we outrightly, and I just want to draw the attention to the media on two things. If we proceed to deny His Excellency Cyril Ramaphosa entry into Ghana, it is good. It is defensible diplomatically. But that should not be equating him from entering Ghana. The two are not the same. If we bar him from entering Ghana, that comes with some permanency, and that will totally collapse the diplomatic relations we have, and that will outrightly escalate economic and other tensions of which Ghana may actually eventually suffer a detriment.
0: You've just
2: given the kind of investment South Africa have here and our business interests in South Africa.
0: You've just answered my next question partially. So you do not expect this to strain the bilateral relations between Ghana and South Africa?
2: Yes, I do not expect it to. In fact, we must avoid that completely. So what then we have to do is to, like I said, deny him entry. That comes with some permanence. And what it does is that it only postpones the visit until set time and on set terms that South Africa will be able to give, one, credible assurances to the Ghanaian government. Number two, investigate the killing. You made mention to the killing of a Ghanaian. That killing has to be investigated and an appropriate report filed to our foreign ministry. Then assurances in respect of protection of Ghanaian businesses and Ghanaian personnel who are still in South Africa. And of course, that will also offer remedies where state failure has been established. In circumstances, the investigatory report reveals that South Africa has failed as a state to have, you know, complied with the essential provisions of international law and consular relations, we can hold them reprehensible for some remedies. So, yes, diplomatically and legally, Ghana have got basis on sovereign equality. We are not mandated to let any president whatsoever enter our country. It doesn't matter. But most importantly, is even the issue that, look, under the Vienna Conventions on Diplomatic Relations, Article 9 gives Ghana the leverage to deny or outrightly bar. But the most sensible option for us as a state, in order not to look vindictive, but still standing firm on our territoriality and its integrity, is to deny him so that we can have an avenue to register our displeasure while still keeping our economic, political, and other relations intact.
0: And perhaps my last question before you go, this is where we are now, but beyond here, what steps should Ghana and South Africa now take to prevent this issue from escalating into a broader diplomatic dispute that you're concerned about?
2: Yes, I think that that is a very serious one, because the manifestation so far could end up leading into a diplomatic and security escalation. So the way forward is for, in fact, Ghana has done well. I think they've been a very lukewarm attitude from South Africa, from the angle of a state, all right, in dealing with this xenophobia violence more generally. But in all my analysis in both Ghanaian and foreign media, I've always maintained that we must have some patience for South Africa, considering that what is happening is hate violence. And hate violence is a psychological issue. Now, the aftermath of apartheid is a trauma South Africa as a state and South Africans as a people have actually not healed from, especially the expropriation of lands have left situations where indigenous black South Africans are controlling less than 30% of land. And that is about the major economic resource in South Africa. So then the Africa Union must step in immediately. My advice is that Ghana should immediately formally, you know, petition the Africa Union Commission, invoke the authority of the Commission as a supranational entity to step into

0: GCSE.
1: That was a 3 Business News Desk report to the Cybersecurity Authority. Sounding alarm as Ghanaians lose 3.43 million cedis to exploding online investment scams. Meanwhile, the Bank of Ghana has warned that the nation's booming digital ecosystem faces a critical trust crisis as fraudsters increasingly abandon technical hacking to target human vulnerabilities instead. Speaking ahead of the Maiden Digital Economy Forum, the central bank's head of fintech and innovation indicated and emphasized that even the most advanced cybersecurity authority systems and firewalls are rendered useless the moment a customer is manipulated into voluntarily surrendering their PINs, passwords, or one-time passwords. At a social engineering tactics like fake customer service calls and fraudulent WhatsApp group spies across the country, officials stress that the future of Ghana's digital economy hinges on public education. Regulators and financial institutions are urging citizens to remember a simple rule. No legitimate bank or mobile money operator will ever ask you to share your authorization credentials. Now, moving away from that, businesses in parts of the capital affected by recent flooding are calling on government to allocate part of the planned 300 million cedis relief package to help them recover and resume operations. The president announced the intervention after torrential rains submerged homes, businesses and other structures, leaving many counting significant losses.
2: The constant hum of generators pumping flood water, the piles of mud and debris, and the expressions of despair tell the story of communities struggling to recover. Last week's heavy rains inundated several parts of the capital within hours, catching many residents and business owners off guard.
3: That Nizam bus, yeah, the water entered. This morning we have to drain and then take care of them. So in fact, we face a very hectic problem this morning.
2: Many are still coming to terms with the scale of their losses.
4: I know how much effort and time we put into this. Losing this amount of goods was really shocking. I started crying like a baby.
2: For others, uncertainty now extends beyond damaged property, with concerns growing over the security of their jobs.
5: 90 plus staff, we might have to downsize to be able to manage the situation in the meantime. That means that a lot of people are going to go home, and then incomes are good for households are going to be cut short. Families are going to be affected.
2: In response to the disaster, the president directed that 300 million cedis be made available to support relief and recovery efforts. But business owners say part of the fund should be used to help affected enterprises reopen, protect jobs, and restore livelihoods.
5: We're hoping that we'll get a piece of that, at least to help us take care of our costs and our damages. Also, if we could get some reliefs, we'll be grateful. Because as you can see, a lot of the goods are perishable goods. They're all damaged. And as it stands now, there's not much we can do.
1: And you heard some business owners demanding a share of the government 300 million cedis relief package for victims of the recent flood to recover and rebuild their businesses. Now to some other stories, the Food and Beverages Association of Ghana has issued a strong appeal to the president to immediately suspend the Ghana Standards Authority's mandatory Easy Pass program, warning it will severely disrupt trade and trigger inflation. The policy, which mandates that selected imported goods undergo inspection and certification in their country of origin before shipment, took effect under the direct Ghana Standards Authority management on July 1, 2026. However, FABAC's executive chairman, Reverend John Awuni, strongly contends that the program will fail to curb the influx of substandard goods and instead act as a necessary tax by another name.
6: Massive delays in the importation of goods, it will lead to high cost of doing business. It's not going to stop the introduction or presence of substandard goods in the country, because we also have huge levels of smuggling. Our borders are not strong enough. So at the end of the day, it is important for these institutions to strengthen themselves, these institutions to do their core functions, deal away with levels of corruption at the ports of entry. And

0: ensure that they enforce the regulations to the letter rather than introducing one policy or another, just creating layers of taxes, layers of costs for businesses. We call on His Excellency the President to live up to his expectation, or to live up to his promise for that matter, of reducing the cost of doing business by halting the implementation of this program. During his campaign, he promised us that when he comes in, he will reduce the cost of doing business. He will reduce the layers of taxes, particularly at the port. But this is not what we are seeing. The AI public account has been introduced. This gives higher values, and we are still dealing with this particular issue. And then electricity prices are going up, utility prices, water, electricity are going up. Exchange rate is still high. Demand is extremely low in this country, and businesses are battling with this day in and day out.
1: And you hear the voice of the chairman of the Food and Beverages Association of Ghana, Reverend John Awuni, demanding an immediate halt to a mandatory Easy Pass policy, warning of skyrocketing business costs and consumer prices. And that's how we end Business Daily on 3FM 92.7. 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I am Enyonam Paliga Black Rasta is up next.

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1: Fear strikes your home. 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
1: Freezer, yeah, the abba. Adam of what the abba? A freezer. Adamba, a crafterman here. Adamo, Adama, Adama, Metamoswa, my sorry. Can you know? What bomb was here? I do fresh from Nubium, Unum, and San Lass and nine. I tell what to be the abba here. Adam of what you have come home, we say. Yeah, the Adruba Cope, a machine for your beer. High technology. I could for freezer, but when Kuan, and once open your 15 letters. No fugum, what's your no fugum? Who the bus here? If we be any of us, you have what you say, over Timono. Then we are sure, sir, who mentioned Tassia. Then what's enough for now? Freezer, umpo and up a day. Freezer,
2: Tassia, a basson do so among Ammoniage.
1: I'm telling me. Miwasika, I'm telling me. But you may not be some doom. Adama, without Adama, no, yeah. Adama, you can't.
3: Benya Adama West Africa for a dream, you will be a tongue cry of wage you. I say, Kayona can cry in Choya, a dream.
4: Yo Satana Natana. 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Yo Satana Natana. 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
1: Are you feeling Irie? All right, make we answer them now. Cho, original. Are you feeling Irie? All right, make we answer them now. Cho, original.
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3: Greetings in the name of the Most High, Jah. Rastafari. This is Never Garrick speaking to you. The first time here, Black Rasta. I say, who that? Them say is a taxi driver. Well, yeah. Love this brother because he's the most conscious man me here so far in Ghana. If you have another one more Rasta conscious than Black Rasta, make I Never Garrick know for a Jah live.
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0: taxi driver. 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
0: We must realize that from now on we are no more a colonial, but a free and independent people. Today, from now on, there is a new African in the world. That new African is ready to fight his own battle and show that after all, the black man is capable of managing his own affairs. Yeah.

Home. 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No I rasta. I go walk through the valley of the shadow of death. Me could never fear no Babylon. For thou art with I, thy rod and thy staff them comforted I. Uno prepares a table before I. In the presence of our enemy them. Uno anointed I head with uno oil. Me cup runneth over. Surely goodness and mercy, I go follow I all the days of my life. Me I go dwell in the house of the Lord God Jah. His foundation is in the holy mountain. The Lord God Jah, love at the gates of Zion more than all the dwellings of Jacob. Glorious things are spoken of thee, O city of Jah Seel. I'll make mention of Rahab and Babylon. To them that know I, behold Philistia and Tyre, Ethiopia, and I give thanks and Isis unto that name that is greater than every other name, and with the mention of that name, every knee of it bow in shame. I give thanks. Blessed is the man that worketh not at the counsel of the heathen, nor sitteth in the seat of the scornful. But his delight is in the law of the Lord, and in this Lord I see I detect sun rice and sun dung. Him I go there like a tree planted by the rivers of water, that bringeth forth fruit in his season. Him leaf never I go wither.

Men that I seen among them in the congregation of the righteous. For the Lord God Jah, love the way of the righteous and the way of the sin among them always and always. I go perish. Let the people of the Most High God say, Jah. I and I give thanks and I say unto your name, King of Kings and Lord of Lords, the conquering lion of the tribe of Judah, Messiah.

Dwell upon the surface of this earth, yes, my name Black Rasta. I am your master Rasta Blaster with a tin called the Hairband Blend. Running from now till the top of the Iowa tree, when I man set you free, like a bird from out of the cage pan a tree. I will give thanks and I sit unto that name, that name that is greater than every other name. And with the mention

Bigzagbier, Tanaistalina Bashante Shante Shante. Yeah, my respect was and once respect picking and turn every living thing will dwell upon the surface of this earth. Yes, my name Black Rasta. I am your master Rasta blast out a thing called the Hereband Blend, running from now to the top of the Iowa tree. Oh God have mercy. When I am and set you free, me tell you already. Ah, just like a bird from out of the cage upon a tree. And this is the time. My brother, my sister.

26. Oh my God, have mercy. What a beautiful day today is. As long as you are alive, you know that a dead lion can never be as important as a living rat. My brother, my sister, in other words, a living rat is better than a dead lion. As long as you have life, there is hope and there's a lot you can do. Today is the 7th day of July, 2026. It's been 188 days since the year began on the Gregorian calendar. We are left with 177 days more to the end of the year. Now, today is the 28th Tuesday of the year in the 28th week of the year. No 2 weeks about them things. The man, and today is 2 7s clash. 2 7s clash. Oh my God, have mercy. 2 7s clash. Oh my God, have mercy. Now, 2 7s clash is simple. Today is the 7th day of the 7th month. Oh my God, have mercy. And in 1977, there was a very big thing that happened in Jamaica. My brother, my sister, and I just want to say thank you so much. I appreciate you and I love you. Now, 2 7s clash is a very important scenario, and I want to share that with you, my brother, my sister. 2 7s clash refers to a song by the reggae group Culture released in 1977, and also to the date July 7, oh my God, which was believed by some to be a significant apocalyptic date based on Rastafarian prophecies attributed to Marcus Garvey. Now, the song's lyrics combined with the date led many people in Kingston, Jamaica to stay indoors on July 7, 1977, creating a sense of unease and expectation. Now, the album and the song are considered highly influential in reggae and pop music. Yes, popular music. No 2 ways about them, Tinder man. Today is 2 7s clash, and I'm most excited to be part of today. How many of us remember 2 7s clash? Oh, what time?

My sister, is also World Chocolate Day. World Chocolate Day. Some people say chocolate. Oh my God, have mercy. World Chocolate Day. Oh my God. Now, the history of chocolate goes back around 2,500 years. Now, the Aztecs loved their newly discovered liquid chocolate to the extent that they believed the god of wisdom, Quetzalcoatl, literally bestowed it upon them. Now, chocolate comes from cocoa seeds. Cocoa seeds even acted as a form of currency in the days. Now, chocolate is certainly one of the world's favorite flavors, if not the most loved taste across several continents. Oh my God. All the seven continents. Oh my God, have mercy. Often referred to as the magic bean, it definitely deserves to be celebrated. Everyone loves it, and the recipes that come with it are nothing less than amazing. Milk chocolate, dark chocolate, white chocolate, chocolate milk, truffles, Snickers, chocolate cake. Indulge in any of the many kinds of chocolate out there, and chocolate even represents love. Now, any young lady you take out on a date, one of the first few things they will ask you for is a chocolate. But what kind of chocolate is it? Is it a brown chocolate? Or is it a white chocolate? Or is it a milk chocolate? Is it a dark chocolate? Oh my God, every chocolate is a chocolate. As long as it comes from the beans of the cocoa, Theobroma cacao. Today is also Global Forgiveness Day, a day to forgive and be forgiven. Forgiveness Day is a chance to set things right. It is the perfect opportunity to set aside all differences, old and new, move beyond grievances or hurts, and start afresh. Let go of the burden of grudges and anger and forgive those who have wronged you. Reach out, write it down, or even take time to forgive yourself. Oh my God. So it's a day to go out there and say, you know what? Please forgive me for everything that I've done against you. I remember on this date, I said this to you. I shouldn't have said that to you. And I just want you to forgive me, please. It will not happen again. Today is World Forgiveness Day. Have you hurt somebody? Are you too proud to go out to them and say, you know what? I shouldn't have done this. I'm really sorry. Okay? My God, have mercy. Have you hurt somebody? Has somebody hurt you? It's time for you to go out to them too and say, you know what? Today is World Forgiveness Day. I have forgiven myself and I have forgiven you for this thing that you have done to me. Well, I'm just encouraging you to forgive yourself because I have forgiven you already. On this note, my brother, my sister, to everyone that I have hurt in one way or the other, I have a big surprise for you. I'm going to hurt you even more with the truth. Oh my.

going to be beginning with something from culture, my brother, my sister. Something from culture, and it's called 2-7's Clash. 2-7's Clash. It was released today in 1977. And this one, my brother, my sister, is a very interesting one. Oh, my God, have mercy. Lord, God, have mercy. Just have to make a date and do not believe it. It will last 1 hour, then we take another half an hour of a shower of hot lava when we do the segment known as The Voice of the Patriot, where we speak truth to power. Oh my God, it will last 15 minutes, then we take another quart

back to you. Oh my God, have mercy. What an interesting day today is. And I'm most excited to be with you. My name is Certainly Black Rasta. And I want to say thank you so much. I appreciate you and I love you. No two ways about them, Tindaman. Every time when we touch in the world, place of a catch fire. At this point, I want to say thank you so much to my very, very wonderful technicians on duty. Oh my God, have mercy. Yes, my technicians on duty. Oh my God. And my chief technician is one Bob Franklin, alongside his able assistant, one Richard J. Anand, a.k.a. Kikimi. Love and respect to the man called Joe Solution. Big up man like Ike, Steven, Della James, alongside boss, Seth, Agbaiza. Make a date and do not be late. And one Ewenam is doing my socials for today. And make sure I look good on social media. She's deputized by one Dido. My producer is one Lord Asori Batanda. And without much ado, my brother, my sister. The man in absentia, one Caleb Kneeboy. Without much ado, this is time to set the whole place on fire. This one was released in 1977. Black Rasta was only 3 years old. Today, we have it right here on a very beautiful Tuesday. Let's get ready.

Daniel. Oh, what that dang dang. This is the voice of the patriot. Stronger than thunder. It strikes hotter than lightning. This is where we speak truth to power. Now, here we don't criticize, but if we must, it would only be on one condition: to build and not to destroy. That is why we keep saying we are in the service of God and country. Now, my brother, my sister, this is our daily editorial, and we have some issues to deal with. Come along. Now, the very first story we are looking at today is taken from Ghana Web. And it says, President Mahama declares July 10 and 11 National General Cleaning Days. And I read it. President John Dramani Mahama has declared Friday, July 10 and Saturday, July 11, 2026, as National General Cleaning Days in several regions affected by the recent floods as part of a nationwide effort to restore sanitation and prevent future disasters. I'll take that again. President John Dramani Mahama has declared Friday, July 10 and Saturday, July 11, 2026, as National General Cleaning Days in seven regions affected by the recent floods as part of a nationwide effort to restore sanitation and prevent future disasters. Now, the exercise to be undertaken under the auspices of the Post-Flood Mitigation Committee is deemed Our Actions, Our Future, Cleaning Ghana After the Floods. It seeks to mobilize citizens, government institutions, and local authorities to clean communities and improve environmental sanitation. It is a very beautiful initiative. We are asked to go out there on the 10th and on the 11th. Limited to only seven regions out of the 16. It means nine regions will not be partaking in this. My brother, my sister, I applaud Mr. President and I applaud the government. May I say one thing, Mr. President, and somebody who is close to Mr. President, please whisper this into his ears. Look, we can clean Ghana from now until Jesus Christ comes. It will never stop flooding. Can I repeat it? Hey, we can clean Ghana. We can turn the whole 24-hour economy into just cleaning Ghana. Flooding will never stop in this country until one thing is done. Attitudinal change. Patriotism. As it stands right now, Mr. President, what you are doing is chasing the wind. You are trying to fight symptoms when you should be dealing with a disease. How many people agree with me? And how many people think that I am high on something that we can't mention on radio? Ma bokrana tamchuku na time kakra mpa ucho ai. Listen, the problem of Ghana is not cleaning. The dirt we see around is only a symptom. S-Y-M-P-T-O-M. Symptom.

The disease is the bad attitude that we have. That is what we should be treating. You don't catch a madman and wash him and give him a suit to wear and think that you have cured the problem. No. How long can you continue to clean the madman and give him a new suit? You will buy all the suits in the world. You would use all the soap in the world, all the detergents in the world to clean up this madman. He will still be a madman. Messi Bodamfo. A clean madman is still a madman. A decorated donkey is still an asshole. Think about that. Is it difficult to attack our attitudes? Is it difficult to set a ministry entirely for patriotism? Is it difficult for us to tackle it from the grassroots like we intend to do, my brother? Like what we have been doing? The office of the patriot. My brother, my sister, it's supposed to be a national duty like it is in China, in Japan, in America, in England. When the children are growing up, they know that it is a responsibility to love their country and it is most responsible to be patriotic. And patriotism comes with attitudinal change. There was a Cameroonian minister who traveled to France and he put a candy in his mouth and quickly threw the wrapper, small as it was, on the streets of Paris. A little child walked over to him and said, "Monsieur, on ne fait pas ça ici." Can I repeat that? "Monsieur, on ne fait pas ça ici." "Sir, we don't do that here." That was a disgrace. Hey, this minister was in suit. It was difficult for him to even bend down and pick up that piece of wrapper. My brother, my sister, only God knows how uncomfortable he was. On TV, this was shown in the days. My brother, my sister, the death in our country is not lack of cleaning. It is bad attitude. We turn the gutters into our rubbish dumps. We wait until the rains are falling. And then our bad, stupid mentality tells us that when we pour water into the gutter, the rain will wash it away. To where? To your hometown. The rain is going to wash the dirt. To where? Your hometown. Where do you want the dirt to go? Into the sea? Jesus have mercy. Yet these are the people who claim that there's something called Asasia. Some of these dirty people, they even walk barefooted, all in the name of religion. Fioko! What a joke! Let us respect Mother Earth. Let us respect the land that gives us food and water. Hey, you will pour feces into a gutter. You will go into the bush. And then there you excrete. Excuse me if you are eating something, but it is worth it. The more nauseating it is, the better for our attitude to change. My brother, my sister, on this show, we do not call an asshole stupid. An asshole is an asshole. My brother, my sister, you pour all these dirty things out there. You go into the bush and still do nasty things in there. When everything is washed into your water, you drink and you get typhoid. You drink and you fall sick. Then you blame it on the gods. And the sad thing is that to appease the gods, you make them more drunk. You pour appetition for them to drink. Which man in his right senses will drink appetition? Which man in his right senses will go to an appetition drunkard for advice? Your ghosts are all drunk. All your ghosts are drunk. It doesn't matter where they are. They are all drunk. Because you give them apetechi. Every morning, afternoon, and evening, you feed your ghosts with apetechi. You feed your ghosts with apetechi. As I see ya, then you are pouring schnapps. Not even any better schnapps. Schnapps from white people. What kind of a people are you?
You go to church every Sunday. You pay your tithes. Yet you can't pay your tithes to the state, your tax. You are stupid. What the heck is happening to us as a people? Ya bodamana. Oyabada. Oyabodamane. Oyabada. Somebody has to tell you to clean your backyard. The Bible has told you time and again that clean up your garments, but it's better to clean up your heart. Read it from the book of Psalms. You mad? Read it. You buy the Bible and put it under your pillow. You sleep night and day on it. And then you pretend that there's a certain angel who will protect you because you are suffocating the Bible under your pillow. You mad? The Bible has no power if you do not read it and turn the words into power. Jesus Christ told you that a long time ago. Say, the words I speak to you is a what? Spirit. It's the word, not the book. What is wrong with us? Mr. President, this 10th and the 11th, well, we are dealing with symptoms. It's a nice initiative. Hey, do we have a ministry that deals with patriotism in toto, hook, line, and sinker? Can I repeat that? Do we have a ministry that deals with patriotism in toto? In toto? In toto? Hook, line, and sinker? No, we don't. Ministers are stealing. And when they steal, sadly, they go and build a church with stolen money. They go and build a mosque with stolen money. And they expect that their sins would all be washed and then they will go to heaven. What a people. They believe more in heaven than the heaven that is under their feet right now. Thanks to the Jehovah's Witnesses, we have something that is called heaven on earth. If you are a member of the Jehovah's Witnesses, they teach you environmental cleanliness and decency is part of Iman. And to those who don't understand Arabic, Iman is faith. How can you say you love God and you don't love what he has created? How can you love God and you are so dirty? How can you love God when you are a thief? How can you love God when you are this? I'll spare you. Let me keep that word. Mr. President, with all respect, this is a joke. It's a joke. Hey. You can reserve all 365 one quarter days in a year to clean the whole of Ghana. Hey, a clean pig is still a pig. Can I say it again? A pig that has been washed is still a preku. It will jump back into the mud. Ghana, as it stands now, is a preku. Missi Ghana Sessiano or Yapreku. Epea. Guarunubede from morning all the way till night. Jaiprekun. And see where the preku will go. You know how to get rid of the preku getting dirty? The attitude of the preku must change. I leave it here. Tanuxania waleta matamsanga. Yabo!

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Jesus. Well, my name is Black Rasta and DJ Abiam is in the house. I hand over the microphone right now to Trigmatic. It's been a freestyle today. That was where the spirit led us.

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2: 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Show. This is the show that keeps you informed, inspired, and entertained as you power through the rest of the day. I want to say big ups to Black Rasta and his team. Amazing job. My name is Trigmatic, and whenever you're joining us, wherever you're joining us from, whether you're navigating across traffic or you're at work, probably just smiling right now, you're running errands, or simply taking a well-deserved rest, thank you for making us part of your journey. Every day presents us with a choice to dwell on what didn't go according to plan or to maximize what's still ahead of us. The truth is, you can't always control what happens, but you can always control how you respond. 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Today is going to be a very exciting day. Plus, there's a soccer match a little later between Egypt and Argentina. That's going to be a very exciting game. That is also going to be live here on radio, so you don't want to tune off. Let's start with some great music. I'll be back.
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I wish we were playing this song and the Black Stars were still in the World Cup. 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The ultimate football experience. This week, there's something I have learned, and it is that don't fight with the person you are working with. Because I've seen that this week, even when I yawn, the social media people will leave it on because they are beefing me. We are beefing. But I mean, Oakley says Owompo a girl, Owompo ever girl. 27 minutes after 3. This is good news for all parents, and I need your attention. If you have a first year SHS boarding student, EduPAC, the Ghana Education Service, approved and supported by the National SHS Initiative, implemented by Prospectus Ghana, is now in progress across Ghana. 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

0: 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And like I said earlier, there's a match that we're going to bring you between Argentina and Egypt. I mean, as a Pan-African, I already know where my support is. But I won't say it here on air. I'll come and talk about it tomorrow. But we'll be bringing you live commentary of the match, so you don't want to miss out on that. Keep your dial here on 92.7. I'll be back.
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Indeed, it's time for the 2026 World Cup. Argentina in action. They are up against Egypt. It should be a fascinating game. We got a dream till we dream till we win. Give me the cup. Cristiano Ronaldo and Portugal already home. Spain march on to the next round. Lionel Messi and Argentina looking to do the impossible. Last time a team successfully defended the World Cup trophy was all the way back in 1962, when Brazil won it back-to-back. But Argentina, under the inspiration of Messi, believe this is their time. It remains to be seen. A lovely afternoon to you, wherever you're listening to us from. 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My name is Andrew Sefa Bamfo, and this is our continuous coverage of the 2026 World Cup.

0: Well, in a matter of minutes, the game will be commencing. Argentina against Egypt is game four the day. But I'll be analyzing this game with my co-colleagues, Ebenezer Sadari and then Rabbi Edueje, who have joined me in studio. Ebenezer, it's a pleasure having you here once again.
1: Thank you, Andrew.
0: Argentina against Egypt, a big game on the horizon for the Egyptians. How do you see this one panning out?
1: On paper, I believe Argentina always have the edge over Egypt, but I think we are in for a surprise. Looking at the previous game they played against an African side, Cape Verde, we saw how upsetting it was for them. It took them till extra time to be able to get the necessary victory over them. So probably Argentina might get I believe they will get the victory over Cape Verde, over Egypt. But I don't think it's going to be a walkover for them. They are really going to fight hard for it.
0: Rabbi, the last time these two sides met was in 2008 in a friendly encounter.
2: The 2-0 victory.
0: 2-0 victory for Argentina. For Egypt, they are also trying to play for their icon, Mohamed Salah. Do you think they would have enough to upset this Argentinian side?
2: I feel Egypt didn't start well in this World Cup, but I mean, as the tournament progresses, they are trying to find momentum and they are building up on that. Looking at their last game, And looking at Argentina's also last game against Ebenezer rightly said, I mean, you saw what Cape Verde was able to cause. But I think Argentina have upper hand when they meet African teams, although sometimes they struggle, but they have the numbers. I think they've met, this is their eighth time they meet an African team at the World Cup, and they have about 5 victories there. So it tells you everything. So let's see. They have Lionel Messi, somebody who can, conjure and do the magic when they're going wrong for them. So I'll put my money on Argentina.
0: Well, for Egypt, they had to fight their way to the knockout rounds, beginning their competition with a 1-1 draw against Belgium, followed by a 3-1 victory, their first ever in 92 years against New Zealand. And they wrapped up the group stage with a 1-1 draw against Iran. And in the knockout rounds, they had to be separated on penalty shootout against Australia. Ebenezer, this Egyptian side, they are a historic one. For the first time ever, they've won a game at the World Cup. Do you think they can ride on that momentum and possibly upset Argentina?
1: Well, an upset is not far from possible. At this point, I'll put Egypt in the shoes of the Black Stars in 2010. They are on that run where they are going to cause a lot of massive upsets. Back in 2010, even though we had beaten the USA in 2006, nobody expected the Black Stars to have the edge over the United States of America in the round 16 of the 2010 FIFA World Cup. But that, as I said, it's not going to be an easy walkover for Argentina, but I'm expecting to see an upset, and it's very possible at this juncture. Egypt can do something.
0: Well, for Argentina also, they have been very comfortable in this competition, beating Algeria by 3-0 in their first game and following it up with a 2-0 victory over Austria. And they wrapped up their group stage with a 3-1 win over Jordan. In their last game against Cape Verde, that was when they were really tested and pushed to their limits. They won that game by 3-2, but they had to dig deep in extra time, winning courtesy an own goal by Cape Verde. So Argentina being pushed to the limit by Cape Verde so far as their 10th test of their competition. Argentina currently ranked world number one. Egypt's coming to this game ranked 29th by FIFA. But Argentina, the lineups are already out. They are going with a 4-4-2 formation, traditional 4-4-2, with Emi Martinez in goal, Molina the right back position, Cuti Romero and Lisandro Martinez start in center back. Tagliafico is the left back, Rodrigo De Paul, Alexis McAllister, Paredes and Enzo Fernandez are the midfield four. Up top is Lionel Messi and Julian Alvarez. Rabbi, what do you make of the starting 11?
2: Yeah, I think Argentina, they are going back to their 2022 lineup. I mean, the last game, you saw Lautaro Martinez playing the last two couple of games, and it didn't work out. We saw the difference Julian Alvarez made when he came out. So I'm very happy for him. And I like the fullbacks pairing of Tagliafico and Molina. Medina was not on top of his game in their last game against Cape Verde. So having Tagliafico back in the team is a big boost. But for the Egyptian side, I think one of the players that have disappointed me so far is Umar Mamouche.
0: Yeah, Umar Mamouche.
2: Coming to the tournament, was tipped to be Saleh Sasekhsa if he's not there. But I've seen little from him. But let's see. This Egyptian side, they also have a good...
0: He was called by many the Egyptian prince, but he's failed to live up to the expectation. Yeah. For the Egyptians, they also go with a traditional 4-4-2 formation. Shobir in pose, a back four of Havertz, Rabia, Ibrahim, and Hani. Ashur, Atia, Lashin, Hassan are also in midfield. And up top is Zico and Mohamed Salah. Obviously, Ebenezer, Mohamed Salah is the iconic figure of this side, the star man. But Ashur has really risen to the occasion in this tournament. The midfielder has scored 2 goals. And do you foresee him coming to the party tonight?
1: Yeah, what other way could you possibly make a name that's come to the party against Argentina? This has been a strike record. We saw the match against Belgium in the group stage and the others, and he's performed so well. For this being his debut, I think it's a remarkable feat of performance from him. So I'm not expecting anything short of what he's done in the previous matches.
0: So the game is already underway, and Argentina making early incursions in the half of Egypt, playing from left to right in this first half, and their blue and white strip. The defending champions, Enzo Fernandez, is already down on the turf, clutching his knee after a tackle with Hani. Egypt are also playing from right to left in this first half in their traditional red attire and black shorts. African royalty, Egypt, the most successful African country, up against Argentina, who are 3-time winners of the World Cup. Sergio Aguero watching on as his former team, his teammates, hoping to make a bold statement. Play has resumed. Enzo Fernandez soldiers on and gets back on his feet. Emi Martinez, out of his goal, takes a touch. Has options in front of him. Decides to go with Christian Romero. Romero into McAllister. Goes all the way back to Martinez. And Emi Martinez, one of the most influential players in this Argentina setup. Whenever the needs be, he rises to the occasion. Julian Alvarez looking for the round of Lionel Messi. He's been blocked by Egypt. It's still Argentina in the half of Egypt. Coming forward, Alvarez back to Enzo Fernandez. Moves infield where McAllister finds Paredes. Goes back to Lisandro Martinez. Out to Enzo Fernandez. And it's all Argentina in the opening stages. Egypt sitting deep in their own half. Dropping off anytime Argentina move forward. Lisandro Martinez at the halfway line. Finds Paredes into the feet of Cuti Romero. Moves the ball forward. And Rodrigo De Paul picks up the ball at the right hand side. Into Lionel Messi. Has to deal with. Evades the challenge. Lionel Messi trying to look for the run of Tagliafico, but the ball has trickled over the line, and it looks like the theme for this first half has been set.
2: Argentina is trying to assert the authority in the opening at the early embers of the game. Messi is trying to find the runs of the fullbacks. We saw what he did against
0: Kivet,
2: the 2022
0: World Cup.
2: Yeah, I think it
0: was, it Mexico or Netherlands?
2: The Netherlands, that traded pass to Molina for him to score the opener. That was what he was trying to do here, but I'm not sure this one he had this one. So let's see. Egypt are trying to also build from the back end and see what they can offer in terms of attacking. But in as much as they're trying to attack, they also have to know how to defend. Leaving the space, because they have the likes of Messi and Alvaro also can punish if they get the spaces.
0: Yes, Ibrahim on the ball for Egypt, moves the ball on to Hani. Hani comes infield for the Egyptians. Ball is now with Hassan. Hassan goes back to Atia. Marwan Atia finds Ashur on the left hand side. What a creative player he's been, and what a tournament he's had. Ashu goes down after the ball hit him. It hit him painfully. He's gotten back on his feet. Rodrigo De Paul rolls the ball to Lisandro Martinez. Manchester United centre back has the ball. Down on the left is Tagliafico. A loose ball has been intercepted by Egypt in the middle of the park. And it's Egypt coming forward. But Argentina have rather committed a foul through Enzo Fernandez, who is expressing his displeasure to the referee. Enzo Fernandez bringing down Mohamed Salah on that occasion. The referee was right on site to view the incident and award a free kick.
2: Yes, I feel one of the areas the Egyptians has to, be very mindful of is the physicality of those Argentine side. Mind you, you may see them as white people, but they are very physical. So one of the aspects of the game or the Egypt has to concentrate on is, I mean, the physical part of this game.
0: Egypt. Probably they should have taken a cue from Kevin as to how to go about Argentina. Opening up and playing with them is the way forward. If you drop off, they will certainly punish you. Egypt's coming forward through Ashur. It's Argentina trying to retrieve possession. Rodrigo De Paul getting stuck in with Ashur. Down the right-hand side is Molina. Wins the ball, finds Coutinho Romero. Romero has Paredes back to Romero in his own half. Drifts away from the challenge. And at the right back position is Molina. Hoops one forward, looking for the head of Julian Alvarez. He's been overpowered by the Egyptians. Aerially, and Ibrahim brings the ball out for Egypt. Finds Havertz on the left-hand side. Havertz, the ball slips under his foot. Paredes wins it for Argentina. And it looks like the game is yet to settle. Both teams still finding their feet.
2: Yeah, I like how Egypt is pressing high up on the pitch. I mean, they are not being cowardly. I mean, they are trying to be brave and come out and play. As I said, we saw what Kevin did when they came out. But immediately they got a goal. I mean, they tried to set back and Argentina panic them. So Egypt has to be brave, come out and play. If they press this Argentina, back, I think they can find spaces and I mean punish them.
0: Indeed, the bravery of Egypt has won them a free kick high up the pitch. It was Hani on that occasion going past Tagliafico, who brought him down right in front of the linesman, who says it's a free kick for Egypt in a very dangerous position. Mohamed Salah goes to stand behind the ball. Ebenezer, if we're all taking, it could be problematic.
1: Yeah, Salah can punish you from such set pieces, so they would have to be good in defending aerial balls.
0: Salah decides to go short with Hassan. Ball back to Salah, finds Hassan. Hassan swings one into the box, and Coutinho Romero right on cue to clear the ball for Argentina. And it's still Egypt, but the ball has rolled out, and it's a throw-in for Argentina, taken quickly.
2: So that was a brilliant cross from the Egyptian, but the question is, where were they are forward? Let's not take the defensive effort from Coutinho Romero. That was a brilliant defense from him, but I feel the Egyptian forward would have reacted quickly to this cross.
0: Egypt should have reacted quickly to this cross. Enzo Fernandez coming forward. Hani is there for company, and Enzo Fernandez, rather uncharacteristically, loses the ball. Egypt take the throw in quickly in their own half. But the ball has fallen the way of Rodrigo De Paul at the middle of the park. Comes forward infield where Paredes back to Enzo Fernandez to Romero at the halfway point. Hits a right footed pass into the path of Lionel Messi. And it's all Argentina in the opening exchanges, giving nothing away, building steadily and slowly until they find a way behind this Egyptian backline. Egypt are defending very deep in their own half. They have every player back behind the ball, excluding Mohamed Salah, who is high up the pitch in case there is a counter-attack. He's there to finish out for the Egyptians. Molina, with the ball in his hands, throws the ball into Messi. And we've seen little of Messi so far.
2: Yeah, the Egyptians, they've kept him quiet in the opening minutes of the game. But Messi is Messi. I mean, you can find
0: any space and then operates. Enzo Fernandez. And that's a huge chance for Argentina. And the linesman has his flag up. That was brilliant play from the Argentines. Running off the last shoulder was Rodrigo De Paul. And he played that ball through to Enzo Fernandez. And if the flag hadn't gone up, that was a huge opportunity missed.
2: But I feel Enzo Fernandez is finding it difficult to settle in the game. You see him giving cheap balls away. He's really struggling. Was the player down? And I don't know whether he's injured or not, but I feel Enzo Fernandez is really, really struggling, I mean, to find his feet in this game.
0: Enzo Fernandez awarded as the best young player at the 2022 World Cup, prized away from his boyhood club in Argentina by Chelsea. And there are rumors swirling that he wants to leave Chelsea and continue his career elsewhere. Real Madrid are very much interested in signing Enzo Fernandez. They view him as a long-term replacement. Ball is with Egypt in their own half. Hafez on the ball finds Ashu. Goes infield to Atia. Atia being persuaded by Depaul. Egypt managed to bring the ball out. It's Egypt at the halfway line. Dribbles past one. Still Egypt moving with the ball. Argentina concede a foul. And the referee blows for a free kick. And it's that man again. Enzo Fernandez getting involved in the play. We've done 10 minutes so far. Still listening to us live here on 3FM 92.7. It's Argentina 0. Egypt 0. Round of 16 clash ongoing. Up for grabs is a spot in the quarterfinals. The winner of this game would face either Colombia or Switzerland. They could have been the Black Stars, Robbie.
2: Yeah. I mean, it's unfortunate that we couldn't reach the round of 16, but it is what it is. I mean, either Colombia or Switzerland, I think they can give Argentina the run for their money.
0: It's Rodrigo De Paul with the ball. Goes back to Cuti Romero. Argentina, they have all the patience in the world to build up steadily. Emi Martinez gets involved in the play, moving out from his goal area with the ball at a walking pace. Lifts one forward, looking for the run of Julian Alvarez. It's been nodded on, but Egypt are quick to recover their defensive shape and nick that ball out for a throw-in. Taken quickly, Molina gets onto the ball. Back to Paredes. Rolls it to Rodrigo De Paul. Back to his midfield partner, Paredes, into Enzo Fernandez. Finds Tagliafico on the left-hand side. Infield to Fernandez, being heavily mashed out by Lachin. Drifts away from the challenge. Goes back to Lisandro Martinez. At the halfway point, it's Argentina. And they go all the way back to Emiliano Martinez.

goes back to Paredes. Swings one into the box, looking for the head of Alvarez, dealt by two Egyptian defenders, and they are defending gallantly by still Argentina on the attack. Swings one forward, looking for Messi. And a great recovery run by Hassan on that occasion. If not, Messi was through on goal and would have gotten an attempt away. Egypt, they swing one forward, but Emi Martinez out of his goal area hoofs it clear, and the ball bounces to Paredes, and there's an Egyptian player on the turf in pain, and the referee has called for the medics. It looks like the player suffered a bad injury. And that's Rabia Rami. He went for an aerial duel with Julian Alvarez. And he got underneath the ball. But when he was landing, Alvarez was nowhere to be found. So he landed awkwardly. And the medics are already on the pitch, treating him. And the Egyptian fans, they are on cloud nine, rejoicing in the stands. But football is beyond 45 minutes. It's 90 minutes. So there's still a lot of football to be played. There's still so much for Egypt to do until they are able to fully see out the result. All over Cairo, they will be hoping that they can hang on to this from Cairo, Alexandria, across Egypt. And if they are able to do this, I dare say it would be the biggest day in their history. Hassan coming forward, swings one into the box, dealt with by Kuti Romero out to Paredes. Egypt not allowing Argentina to bring the ball out from the back. So they have to restart their build-up phase to Christian Romero. Lisandro Martinez comes short. And at the center of the pitch is Paredes to Messi. Enzo Fernandez, Tagliafico. All touching the ball. So many touches by Argentina. But the goal has been elusive. Lionel Messi trying to make things happen. Finds McAllister to Leandro Paredes on the left-hand side. Tagliafico offering width down the left-hand side. But they move back into the central areas where they have Enzo Fernandez to Messi. As soon as Messi gets the ball, he's crowded by three shirts. Messi looking for Tagliafico's run. And the ball has ricocheted off Tagliafico and out for a goal kick for Egypt. It was Mohamed Hani who went into that tackle with Tagliafico, went down early and made sure that the last touch came off Tagliafico. Nothing the Argentine could do on that occasion. And Egypt are about to effect a substitution. Probably don't have to wait until the second half because the 5 minutes of added time has been exhausted. And it's their star man, Imam Ashour, who signals to the bench that he needs to be brought off because he can't continue. It's not so clear what happened with Imam Ashour. Probably an off-the-ball incident, but he tells the bench that his race in this game has been run. And they are preparing a substitute to take his stead. Egypt's coming forward. Oh, the ball has been played behind Hafez. And the 5 minutes of stoppages are up. But we are still playing on here at the Mercedes-Benz.

Bryant Stadium. Messi drops deep, looking for the run of Julian Alvarez. Lovely threaded ball forward. But Mustafa Shobir is there before Alexis McAllister could make any progress. So the referee has brought the first half to an end. It's Argentina who are trailing at the break to Egypt. Ibrahim Yasa, his headed goal is the difference between the two sides. As we go into the break, you're still listening to us live here on 3FM 92.7. We'll take a quick breather. When we are back, we'll properly delve into the first half.

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0: We certainly live for this moment. At the break, Argentina are trailing. 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The unexpected. 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Yasser Ibrahim's goal is the difference. 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Ebenezer, what a first half we just witnessed. Argentina against Egypt. I don't think anybody saw this coming. Mustafa Shobir, the goalkeeper of Egypt, he's been the difference maker, making three huge saves and ensuring that at the break, Egypt preserved their lead. I don't know what you made of that first half.
1: Well, it was... Egypt exceeded my expectations, to be honest. I didn't really expect them to put up such a good performance, especially attacking performance from them. And they just didn't care about the fact that we're playing against defending champions Argentina. They went for the balls without thinking about who was on the ball. Anytime they lost it, the urgency to recover was top-notch. The type of passes and triangles they were moving around with the balls speaks a lot of volumes about their intentions for this particular game, hence the 1-0 lead. I don't think it's a fluke. They were very intentional about what they were doing, and then you've seen the results they've gotten. So kudos to the team, the technical team and the playing body. They've been so exceptional in the first half. You look at the type of passes, the way they're able to string them along, and the amount of touches they make, and it's the consistency and how positive it is and its impact, and impacts the momentum of the game. It tells you that they are not in to play just anything. They are just in to make sure they frustrate Argentina and walk away with the win, and that is what they've implemented so far.
0: Of course, they would want to frustrate Argentina, but what do they have to do in the second half to ensure that they hang on and secure the victory?
1: Well, a lot of teams have been in the shoes of Egypt. Congo DR, Ivory Coast, and then
0: a lot of African teams. Even Cape Verde to an extent.
1: Cape Verde to an extent. They implement something beautiful in the first half, and then when they come back in the second half, they just let go of everything, and then they get counter-attacked, and then they lose whatever important lead they had. So what I'll say to Egypt is they should keep their foot on the pedal and then keep firing from all cylinders. And this time they don't even need to vie for set pieces. They should just shoot and test the keeper from all angles possible.
0: Right, they would have to shoot. But for Argentina, Lionel Messi has been a shadow of himself, and so has their attack been. I mentioned earlier during commentary, how do they change this point of attack without Messi? How do they improvise and mix things up?
1: Well, Lionel Scaloni got his first 11 wrong. They are playing a 4-1-3-2 formation with four typical midfielders. In a 4-4-2 setup, whether it's a 4-1-3-2 as far as the front liners are two, you need two wingers to be your left and right midfielder, which they don't have. Rodrigo De Paul has been a central midfielder slash a central defensive midfielder for close to four seasons now. And same for Alexis McAllister, even Enzo Fernandez. So putting Messi and Julian Alvarez in front of a midfield of Leandro Paredes, Alexis McAllister, Rodrigo De Paul, and then the last person, what's his name?
0: Yeah, McAllister, Enzo Fernandez, De Paul, and Paredes.
1: It's not going to work. It is not going to work. They are both, all four of them are central and central defensive minded. You are not going to get the offensive output needed from them. So what you see Messi doing is dropping into the midfield and trying to create for an isolated Julian Alvarez who can beat the four-man backline of Egypt. And that is what is worrying them. So in order for Egypt to come back into this game, they'll need to introduce the likes of Nico Gonzalez and the Atletico Madrid, the other Atletico Madrid winger, what's his name, the son of Diego
0: Simeone. Yeah.
1: These are the guys they'll need to introduce into the game to keep the attack balanced. Because at the moment, what they're trying to play is a midfield game. And then the Egyptians have proven that when it comes to midfield, they are good at it. Because at the moment, even though on paper, it is a 4-2-3-1 for Egypt. Anytime they are off the ball, it is a 4-5-1 setup.
0: Yeah.
1: With five midfielders, you can hardly break through that type of midfield.
0: Right, and so the statistics say that Argentina have had 59% of the ball, Egypt 41% of the ball. Argentina 7 shots to Egypt 2, 3 shots on target for Argentina, just a single one on target for Argentina, for Egypt, I beg your pardon. And the only one on target for Egypt is the one which is in the back of the net and the one which differentiates the scoreline at the halfway point. So Argentina trailing as a stand against Egypt, who looking to make it to the quarterfinals of the World Cup for the first time in their history. But Ebenezer, Argentina have had so much of the ball. How do you finally translate this possession into goals?
1: As I said, the attack efficiency hasn't been good because they don't have the numbers up front. And then they have a reliable goalkeeper and then a reliable defense. So chances that were supposed to lead to goals, they weren't able to get it done. Because anytime they try to go long, the height of the Egyptians always favors them, especially when it comes to the center backs. And then when they try to put the ball on the ground, the Egyptian midfielders are so eager and aggressive to win the ball. And they've done it so cleanly that so far with the type of football they've played, they haven't conceded a yellow card yet.
0: We've seen so many great goalkeeping performances at this tournament. Mustafa should be against Argentina in the first half. Where are you going to rank that amongst the great goalkeeping performances you've seen in this tournament?
1: Well, so the match concludes, it wouldn't be fair to rate it because...
0: No, I mean, like, in the first 45 minutes, what he has done, where would you put it in this competition?
1: In terms of African goalkeepers, though?
0: Generally, in the tournament.
1: Generally, I think Leonel Mpazi is the only one who beats him so far with this first half performance.
0: Not even Vosinha.
1: When it comes to this knockout round, Leonel Mpazi are rating over Vosinha.
0: Vosinha was brilliant the other day against Argentina.
1: But within a span of 90 minutes, you saw how many goals he had conceded.
0: Yeah, he conceded 3 goals, but irrespective, he was good. And I think Lawrence Atizigi too was good for Ghana.
1: Well,
0: against Colombia.
1: I beg to differ. They made all the great saves. But at the end of the day, something went past them and their team saw themselves out. At the moment, Shobi is not out. His team has put the lead forward and he has actively
0: But don't you think Nyland for Norway was also very good against Brazil, denying Bruno Guimaraes from the penalty spot, denying Brazil a couple of occasions, helping them to advance to the next stage. Don't you also put him as one of the top keepers?
1: Well, yeah. I hate to be biased. Yeah, I rate him, but I don't rate him as much as the likes of Vosinha and then... Mpazi and then Shobi. As I said, this tournament, maybe African teams haven't, especially the powerhouses, haven't lived up to expectations, like the likes of Senegal and then DR Congo and then Ivory Coast. But you look at some of the goalkeepers from these teams, they've been absolutely brilliant.
0: Right.
1: They've been absolutely brilliant.
0: But before we go into the second half, Argentina have a number of marquee players on the bench. Lautaro Martinez of Inter Milan is on the bench. There's also, like you mentioned, the son of Diego Simeone, Giuliano Simeone, who plays for Atletico Madrid, is also on the bench. Nico Paz, one of the most brilliant players that just ended season, is also on the bench for the Argentines. You are Lionel Scaloni. Which changes are you going to make?
1: Is that Thiago Almada?
0: Yes, Thiago Almada is also on the bench.
1: Yeah. Argentina for a long time have been lacking proper left wingers. Mm. That right-footed left winger who can just cut in and make things happen and even trouble the right back of the opposition team. That is what they have missed for a long time. In recent times, they had the likes of Angel Correa, Joaquin Correa, and a few others. But for that period, Di Maria, who is a left-footed player, was the one taking the affairs of that place. But sometimes, when as a left-footed player, if you play on the left side, you're just limited to crosses and then incisive passes. So they'll need to beef up that side. And they have Giuliano Simeone on the bench, and they also have Thiago Almada, and also
0: Nico Paz.
1: There's Nico Paz, and then the Benfica winger.
0: Yeah, the Benfica Montiel.
1: No, not Montiel. The one who came under criticism for the alleged racial slay against Vinicius Jr.
0: Is it Otamendi?
1: Something.
0: Well, for Egypt, there's also Trezeguet on the bench. There's Zizou and there's Omar Mamouche. What time does the coach introduce these players?
1: I think at the moment, Egypt don't really need too much of a change. They are very pacey. Anytime the ball is on a break, you see them being able to beat the four-back line of Argentina. So I think they need to keep the momentum. But after the 60th minute mark, they should be able to vary their options.
0: So finally, before I let you go, or before we get into the second half, what do you think the final outcome would be?
1: This is giving me a Morocco-Portugal watch from the previous World Cup. Getting the selection wrong as a big team in the first half will cost you a lot. Probably Argentina might try to throw in all the big names they got when it's getting to the end of the match, but I think the deal has already been done.
0: So we are back in the second half, and Egypt playing from left to right in the second half, Argentina from right to left. Egypt have made a substitution. We told you about it before the first half concluded. Emma Mashour has been taken off and replaced by Amdi Fati has replaced Imam Ashur in the Egyptian setup. Aside that, both teams remain unchanged from the first half. Argentina, they are playing in a 4-1-3-2 formation. Emiliano Martinez in post. Molina, Romero, Martinez, Lisandro Martinez, and Tagliafico make the back four. Paredes is the lone defensive midfielder. In front of him is Rodrigo De Paul, Alexis McAllister, and Enzo Fernandez. Lionel Messi and Julian Alvarez lead the attack for Argentina. Whereas for Egypt, Mustapha Shoubiri, who put on a brilliant first half showing, is in post. Hani is in defense together with the goal scorer, Ibrahim Yasa. And Ramia Rabia is also there in the defense. Hafez is also in the defense. In midfield, you have Atia, Lashim, and Hassan, who are in midfield. Zico and Salah are also part of the team. But like I said earlier, Fatih Hamdi has been introduced in the game, replacing Imam Ashur. And it's Argentina looking to equalize. Coming forward, Alexis McAllister to the right-hand side. Molina, a square field ball to Paredes. At the left-hand side is Tagliafico, touches the ball infield for Enzo Fernandez. Moves it back to the right-hand side. Lionel Messi on the ball. Drifts infield on his left foot. Left-footed pass by Messi. Looking for Alvarez. Back to Messi at the edge of the box. Creating something. McAllister shoots. And Shoubiri guards Rodrigo De Paul's effort. Mustapha Shoubiri. In case you didn't know Mustapha Shoubiri, he's putting on a great audition in this game. And he's down on the turf calling for treatment.
1: I think it's high time the Argentine players take good care of their temperaments, because you look at the type of decisions they're making in terms of tackles and how they are going in. It's too aggressive, and I wonder why, as to this particular point in time, the referee is here to flash out a yellow card.
0: Referee is keeping his cool. And a foul by Tagliafico in the half of Egypt. Free kick taken by Egypt coming forward. Hassan goes all the way back to Rabia, who finds the goal scorer, Ibrahim Yasa, to goalkeeper Shoubiri. for where the ball goes, looking for the head of Zico, who's challenging for that with Cuti Romero. But Argentina win it back in midfield, where Julian Alvarez looking for a threaded ball to Messi. Messi peeling away from the defense. And a recovery challenge by Egypt. Rabia recovering brilliantly.
1: For a second, I thought Mohamed Shoubiri was going to come out and try to get the ball. But you look at the way they sent the last man on the defensive line covered up. It was good for him not to exercise that need to come out and save the ball.
0: Great defensive play. Keeping Messi and Argentina at bay. Keeping their lead intact as well. Enzo Fernandez goes infield at the halfway circle, bringing the ball clear. It's Argentina. Leandro Paredes finds Rodrigo De Paul. Clips the ball out to the right-hand side, where Molina is being faced by Zico. Molina plays a 1-2 with Messi, gets the ball back to Paredes. Goes back to Cristian Romero. A short pass to Rodrigo De Paul. Square field ball. Leandro Paredes. And Argentina moving the ball sideways from side to side with no real end product. As we approach the 50th minute mark, Lionel Messi gets in on the act, trying to change the narrative. Finds Molina on the overlapping run, swings one into the box. Argentina looking for Julian Alvarez. Ball gets over his head and Egypt clear the alliance. Hassan moving forward for Egypt on the halfway line. Lisandro Martinez trying to deny him. Hassan goes out of Martinez's way. And Martinez gets his toe onto the ball for a throw-in. Hassan telling the crowd that get behind the team because we are going somewhere. Coming over to take the throw-in is Hani. He takes all the time in the world before he comes over to take the throw. Hani. They lose the ball to Argentina. And it looks like Egypt are backing off in the second half. They do not want to attack. Even, it looks like the Egyptians are comfortable.
1: This was the problem I was speaking about. You implement a very good setup in the first half that gets you a goal, and then they just start to sit behind, trying to invite all sort of pressures. We might force you to give away a free kick in a very bad area or even a penalty.
0: And Argentina. Paredes finds Rodrigo De Paul. Back to Paredes. Clips 1-2. Enzo Fernandez to Alexis McAllister. Tagliafico on the left-hand side. Hassan comes out to close him down. Finds an option in Messi to Enzo Fernandez. Back to Julian Alvarez. Clips one forward, looking for the head of Messi. Gets his head onto the ball. McAllister, but it's been dealt with only as far as Tagliafico. Alexis McAllister moving inside. Argentina coming forward. But Egypt stopped them in their tracks and win the ball back. But the referee says it's illegal.
1: How was this a foul? I can't believe it. How was this a foul?
0: It's a foul, according to the referee.
1: But that was a clean interception from Mohamed Salah, which I think if the referee had allowed play, it was going to be a goal. He's done similar against Manchester United before.
0: Messi stands behind this one, about 40 yards from goal. It's going to be a cross. Messi delivers one into the box, looking for the run of Cristian Romero. But Shoubiri is out of his box. Punches it clear. Recycled by Argentina. Moving through the gears. Ends of an

0: 57 minutes gone. It's still Egypt leading Argentina by a goal to nil. Listening to us live here on 3FM 92.7. Argentina with a long range effort. Rodrigo De Paul blocked by Egypt. Coming forward is Enzo Fernandez. Lisandro Martinez takes over at the edge of the box. Looking to swing one in. Lisandro Martinez takes on two Egyptian players. But he's been dispossessed and goes over to the ground. But the referee says it's a fair tackle. Hassan coming forward for Egypt. Hassan has Mohamed Salah up top. Hassan still with the ball. Mohamed Salah, it's one against two. Mohamed Salah dinks one forward. It's Egypt and it's a goal for Egypt. It's a second goal. Egypt and it's the substitute. They increase their tally against Argentina. And Messi looks on hopelessly. It's the man, Zico, who got onto the ball. Mustafa Zico. He latched onto that pass from Mohamed Salah. And Emiliano Martinez was caught in no man's land. Mustafa Zico dinking the ball past Emiliano Martinez. A great finish. Lionel Messi looks up to the sky in disbelief. And it all started with Lisandro Martinez losing out in possession in the Egyptian half. They picked up the ball. Hassan, he wriggled past two challenges, drifted infield, and played the ball in the path of Mohamed Salah. But there's a video assistant referee check ongoing at the moment for a potential foul on Lisandro Martinez. In the other half, they are looking to see if the trailing leg of the Egyptian brought Martinez to the ground. But a great finish. Mohamed Salah with a lovely pass, an outside of the boot pass into the path of Zico, who finished brilliantly for the Argentine. So the referee is checking the attempt and he's gone over to the monitors. He's about to make a final decision. Ebenezer, it's a huge one. So the referee, here we go, explaining his decision to the general public at the stands, and he says it's a foul. The referee has awarded a foul, so the goal by Egypt has been chalked off because a foul has been awarded to Lisandro Martinez. In the build-up play, there was a foul committed by Hani, so the goal has been ruled out. The celebrations of Egypt have been cut short, and Hossam Hassan is not a happy man in his technical area. Wow. So it's a free kick for Argentina. Lionel Messi to effect this one. Quite unbelievable scenes here at the Mercedes-Benz Stadium. One moment, Egypt were celebrating. Another moment, they are left questioning themselves. Argentina take the resulting free kick. They go close and Egypt deal with it. Tagliafico coming close. But the Egyptian defense standing strong. Messi goes over to take an outswinging delivery. Sends one into the box. Heads go up. But the ball rolls over to Paredes, trying to keep the attack alive. Egypt clear their lines. And the Egyptians are still shocked and reeling from what happened minutes ago. They thought they had extended their advantage, but the referee was called over to the monitors and had to his decision.
1: These are some of the things that comes with VAR. But that was a beautiful run from Hassan on the ball. Right from the right side, three possible tackles. He was able to outsmart all of them and had the ball to Salah, who was able to give such a great incisive pass.
0: Egypt's going forward once again. On the right-hand side, Hassan, who created havoc leading to their goal.
1: Yeah, Hassan Hassan, that's his name.
0: Hassan Hassan was guilty.

0: off the foul that led to Argentina's penalty. So he was trying to redeem himself.
1: That was Mohamed Atia.
0: On their occasion. Argentina with the ball, right? At the center circle, Egypt. Take over. It's Egypt losing out. Lisandro Martinez is on the ball. Goes to Christian Romero. And the game has suddenly slowed down. The pace of the game has taken a turn after I was stretching. And it became a frantic end-to-end affair. But after Egypt scored that second goal, which has been ruled out, the Argentines are more cautious and wary of the threat of the Egyptians. Moving forward, Mohamed Salah, faced by Lisandro Martinez. It's a tussle. Liverpool, Manchester United, always a keen battle to keep your eye on. And the Man United man comes out on top. Lisandro Martinez wins a foul, taken quickly. Leandro Paredes to Lionel Messi comes infield, where Tagliafico takes a touch. And Lisandro Martinez is moving a bit gingerly.
1: Well, he has to be cautious. For somebody who's been positioned as a left center back, not a left back, he needs to stay on the same line as QT Romero. Otherwise, he's going to leave him solo and they might be punished like we saw in the ruled out goal.
0: Leandro Paredes to Tagliafico, who's been a bright spark for Argentina throughout the game, trying to create avenues of attack. Argentina looking for the head of Julian Alvarez. Rabia is there to deflect that one, only as far as an Argentine shirt who come forward. Christian Romero coming forward. Alexis McAllister lays the ball into Messi. Messi has three shirts surrounding him. Messi does well to retain possession for Argentina. Finds Tagliafico back to Lisandro Martinez. And it's all Argentina. 64 minutes, they have to go all the way back to goalkeeper Emiliano Martinez. Dinks one forward. But he rolls out for a goal kick to Egypt. Lautaro Martinez is being readied and stripped off his gear to enter the fray. Potentially, Julian Alvarez might be the player coming off, which would be a like-for-like substitution. Or Lionel Scaloni might have other ideas. Argentina are chasing the game, and they need a response, and they need it quickly. Lionel Messi finds Rodrigo De Paul to Paredes. A diagonal pass looking for the run of Molina has been deflected out by Zico, who thought he had extended the lead. For Egypt, he's back on defensive duties, leaving no stone unturned in their own half. The changes are about to take place. It's that man, Nico Tagliafico, and Rodrigo De Paul being sacrificed for Gonzalez and Lautaro Martinez.
1: He's taken over a midfielder and then a left back for a striker and a winger. Quite interesting.
0: Corner kick, Lionel Messi. Takes his shots into McAllister. Back to Messi. Messi finds an angle. Messi dummies pass one. Messi still going. It's been blocked by Egypt. And Egypt are trying to keep that play alive by his road out of the line. And it's a corner kick again to Argentina. Messi takes this one and in swing and delivery, Rabia Mohamed there again to deal with it. Egypt trying to break on the counter-attack. Mohamed Salah is 1-3. Mohamed Salah still going all by himself. Finds the option of Hassan. Mohamed Salah is still Egypt going. Egypt! And it's a goal for Egypt! And it's Zico! This time around, they're not going to be denied. It's Zico and Egypt are all smiles
2: They are not going to be denied by the video assistant referee. Great goal by Egypt. They moved on a searing break. And they were led by their skipper, Mohamed Salah, with a blistering burst of pace, moving through the Argentine lines. From back to front, they moved. Salah, it was one against three, being faced by three defenders from Argentina. But he maintained his composure and moved the ball on to Hassan, whose cutback found the boot of Zico at the right place at the right time.
1: And that's what we thought the game was going to turn on its head due to the introduction of Lautaro Martinez and then Nico Gonzalez. Look at what the Egyptian team have done. They caught the Argentines on the break right from a counter-attack stemming from a misplaced corner kick. Great play from Mohamed Salah. Was able to take on three defenders of the Argentine side, held on to the ball both with the left and right foot. And when he had the chance to fall and even fight for a free kick, he still held on to it. So Hassan came in and gave such a nice cross from the weak foot to Zico. Great play from the Egyptians.
2: Egypt have been punished by... They have rather punished Argentina. Argentina were caught napping. And on their occasion, the goal stands, like I indicated. 2-0 for Egypt.
1: I think the referee has missed his mark for the next cooling break. Hydration break, sorry.
2: 2-0 for Egypt. They are leading against Argentina. 69 minutes gone. And the stands tell the story. All joy. Unbridled joy on the faces of the Egyptians. There's still 20 minutes to go. But as it stands, it's Egypt who are inching ever closer to a first ever quarterfinal finish. In doing so, they'll join the likes of Senegal, Cameroon, Morocco and Ghana as the African nations to make the quarterfinal. Argentina still not done yet. At the edge of the box, coming forward, Hassan, he's put in a great shift today and he's there again to stick out the right boot. And he goes down very, very exhausted. Tremendous display by Hassan. And the referee decides to go for the hydration break. Finally, we'll also take a quick break. When we are back, we'll continue with the action.
3: 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No more endless worry because of malaria.

0: active right to the very last tablet. Vegatem is also available in suspension for children. Vegatem, tough on malaria, easy on you.
1: Thank you for staying with us. You're still listening to us live here on 3FM 92.7. It's Egypt against Argentina. Egypt leading by 2-0 against Argentina. Yes, you heard that right. Egypt leading Argentina, defending champions. They are 20 minutes away from being knocked out of the competition. Zico Mustafa scoring the second goal for Egypt after Yasser Ibrahim put Egypt ahead after only 15 minutes in the first half. But as it stands, it's the Egyptians who have just 37% possession moving forward. And Argentina, who have had 63% of the ball, bowing out. Lionel Messi and his charges looking at themselves in sixes and sevens.
2: Remar told you that this game has Portugal versus Morocco vibes. Once the deed is done in the first half and they stick to the plan, it's going to work for them. Initially, when they got into the second half, the first 4 or 5 minutes, they were trying to invite all sorts of pressure on themselves. But when they decided to suck it in and throw it back at them with some type of precision and then aim, you saw what has happened. They fired one and it was ruled out because of VAR due to a foul. And then now they went on the same tangents and they penalized Argentina. That is what happens when you gamble with your first 11 going into such a crucial game. And then you underestimate the type of power your position possesses.
1: So far, the substitution by Egypt's coach have been right on cue and spot on. And he still has the likes of Omar Mamouche on the bench, Mohamed Trezeguet.
2: There's Zizo too on the bench.
1: Yeah, and Zizo to call on if the need be. Egypt, in their own right, have a bona fide squad full of marquee players as Argentina shuffle the pack again. So it's Molina who's been sacrificed, and Gonzalo Montiel, 29 years of age, plays for River Plate, joining the action. It's Argentina going forward. It's been blocked. The effort a goal. Mohamed Salah looking to break clear for Egypt. But he's been overcrowded by Argentines. Lisandro Martinez turns at the halfway line, being pressured by Zico. Goes all the way back to goalkeeper Emiliano Martinez. And it's all green attire. And today has just not been Argentina's day.
2: The former Besiktas and Aston Villa winger Trezeguet has also been introduced into the game.
1: So Trezeguet takes the place of Hassan Haissem, who put in a great shift but was dealing with discomfort before he was taken off by Hossam Hassan. Argentina staring at the barrel of defeat. The defending champions, last time out, they were unbeatable in Qatar, bouncing back from an opening day defeat and putting things right to go all the way. ...74 minutes gone. Lautaro Martinez getting stuck in. With Hafez, Mustafa Shoubi takes the goal kick shot, comes to the right hand side where Hani is there to support, but the ball has been taken back by Argentina. In the middle of the park, Leandro Paredes goes forward looking for the run of Julian Alvarez. And Argentina have so many attacking options on the field. Julian Alvarez, Lionel Messi, still Lautaro Martinez all on the pitch as they look for a way past this defense. Remember that Messi missed the penalty in the first half when the game was still 1-0. Argentina coming forward looking to have the deficit. Egypt clearing their lines. And the flag has gone up. Mohamed Trezeguet back on defensive duties. Marginally offside. And they celebrate every tackle and every block, throwing everything they have on the line. This is unprecedented.

0: Egypt, Rabia Mohammed to Ibrahim Yasa, back out to Hafez. Sprays the ball forward to the right channel where Mohamed Salah is trying to run the channels. Oh, lovely play by Egypt, combining beautifully. Finds one forward. Still Egypt on the attack. This could be dangerous. It's very promising for the Egyptians. Could this be the third goal? No. It finds the wrong side of the net.
1: Mohamed Troisa gets in this point in time. After cutting back, he should have lobbed the ball into the 18-yard box for the others to get their head or a tattoo. It was so selfish of him to try kicking it at this juncture.
0: He was looking to go for glory all by himself, but his attempt failed miserably. Messi trying to orchestrate things from deep, finds Lisandro Martinez. Alexis McAllister gets onto the ball on the right hand side. It's Montiel to McAllister, dinks one forward. Argentina, Lautaro Martinez blocked by Egypt. Egypt repelling everything Argentina are throwing at them. Lisandro Martinez crosses one into the box. Egypt.
1: I think the second half, the Egyptian defense have made things so easy for their goalkeeper, Shobir, because he's risking a shoulder injury, and anytime the ball gets into the air, before he could even make up his mind to come for it, they are already in the air trying to get the ball away from him as possible.
0: And it's Messi. His efforts at the edge of the box has been blocked out by Trezeguet. Lisandro Martinez picks up the ball, looking to inject a bit of pace into the attack of Argentina. Finds Leandro Paredes, rolls one out on the right-hand side. It's McAllister, finds Enzo Fernandez moving forward. Argentina at the edge of the box. Messi stands one behind, crosses into the box. This could be a chance for Argentina, and it's a goal for Argentina. Cristiano Romero. They are not done yet. Argentina fighting for dear life. Romero halves the deficit, and Egypt are protesting for something in there. Messi crossed the ball into the box, and Cristiano Romero got his head onto it, and Mustafa Shobir had a hand onto the ball, but he could only parry the ball into the net. As Argentina pull a goal back, Egypt are saying there was an offside in the process, but it remains to be seen if the issue will be revisited. It's 2-1 and it's game on with about 10 minutes to go. I beg your pardon. Zico has been taken off.
1: I wonder why this goal hasn't been checked for a VAR, because everything points clearly to the fact that there's an offside play in this.
0: Zico of Mamoujon, and Argentina coming forward through Lisandro Martinez. They are not done yet. Lionel Messi takes over possession. Messi moves forward, finds Lautaro Martinez, but Egypt clear the alliance and win a throw-in. Argentina not going down without a fight.

throw in taken quickly by Argentina. Leandro Paredes finds Cristian Romero, the goal scorer, gets on the ball to Enzo Fernandez. Back to Alexis McAllister. Right hand side is Messi. Waste no time. Finds Paredes. Back to Messi, who has two to contend with. Messi moving through the gears. Lays it back for Paredes. His effort has been blocked for a corner kick.

Messi stands behind the ball. Dinks one into the box. Shabir clears. Omama Mouche further clears the ball upfield. And Emiliano Martinez is out of his goal. But he wasn't needed. As Argentina bring the ball clear. Messi at the edge of the box. Moving forward. Messi still dangerous. And the ball rolls out of play. And the final minutes of this game is producing real excitement. Lautaro Martinez with the free header. It bounced off the turf and went wide of goal. Very close by Argentina.

0: Argentina coming forward. 83 minutes gone so far. 7 minutes until the end of the game. Egypt have so much defending to do. 7 minutes would feel like 70 minutes for all of Egypt. Enzo Fernandez finds Messi on the left-hand side. Swings one into the box, blocked by Egypt. Egyptian bodies forward. Is Argentina a good opportunity? This could be dangerous. Swing into the box and it's a goal for Argentina. They level matters through Messi. Argentina pull parity. And it's the little man. Argentina 2, Egypt 2. What a game it's been. And Egypt can't quite believe what has hit them. Unbelievable scenes at the Mercedes-Benz Stadium. Messi, Messi, Messi, inevitable. He clipped one into the box and it was dealt with, but it came out to him again. And he swung his boots to the ball. And the ball just came off the underside of the bar into the net. Nothing the goalkeeper could do about it.
1: Absolutely nothing. Looking at the trajectory of the ball and the power in it, it was safe to say this was out of the reach of Shobir.
0: It's 2-2 and it's game on. Argentina puts in everything they have on the line to defend their crown. Messi now moves up to 8 goals at the 2026 World Cup.

Argentina coming forward. They are still not done yet. They are looking to complete the turnaround in 90 minutes without needing extra time. The ball rolls over the goal line. It's a goal kick to Egypt. 5 minutes until the full time whistle.

Mustafa Shabir rolls the ball out. 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

Argentina come forward, looking to press Egypt in their own half. Rabi gets on the ball. Mohamed Salah comes back to help out. Egypt blowing a 2-goal lead. Yes, Argentina have restored parity. There were 2 goals down, Argentina. In the 67th minute, Argentina were trailing by 2 goals. But as it stands, in the 88th minute, they are back level on terms. Lionel Messi and Cristiano Ronaldo providing the goods for the Argentines. Very fascinating game, full of excitement, full of drama. No side is ready to relinquish the edge. Fans are at the edge of their seats. Hands in heart moment.

It's been a cracking game. Loads of talking points. Sandro Martinez at the halfway point. Finds Enzo Fernandez, who turns away from trouble.

0: until loses out and the ball rolls out for a throw-in to Argentina. Lautaro Martinez wasn't happy about a challenge. Hafez was the one who tackled Lautaro Martinez, and it looks like the game might be heading for extra time. It might not be heading for extra time because Messi is behind the free kick. List one into the box, and it's Argentina. Shabir punches clear as Egypt look to break again. Messi retrieves possession for Argentina. Christian Romero at the middle of the park. They come forward. On the right-hand side is Messi. Goes back to the goal scorer, Christian Romero. Emiliano Martinez out of his goal area. A left-footed clearance upfield. Looking for the head of Julian Alvarez. Ball falls the way of Lautaro Martinez. Looking for the run of Enzo Fernandez. It's been read by Egypt. It's still Argentina. Alexis McAllister. His clearance goes only as far as Lionel Messi. Messi back to Enzo Fernandez at the edge of the box. Argentina controlling the affair. Messi gets back on the act. Looking to thread one forward for Lautaro Martinez. It's been read by Egypt. Egypt now look to go on a last break. Mohamed Salah coming forward with the ball. It's two against one. It's Egypt looking to score. And that ball, what a vital interception.
1: Kudos to Leandro Paredes for that brilliant masterpiece in defending.
0: Great interception by Paredes. A last-ditch tackle denying Argentina, who are now moving forward and looking to score. Egypt produced a sensational tackle of their own. And the game is stretching in the closing stages.
1: With 7 minutes of additional time from the referee.
0: Mohamed Salah. Egypt on the left-hand side. Hafez. Goes to the right where Hani finds Salah. Salah back to Hani. Going forward, a late surge. Crosses the ball into the box. Gets his head onto it. Blocked by Lisandro Martinez. In conjunction with Christian Romero. They deal with that one. Omar Mamouche gets onto the ball. Deep in the Argentine half. Argentina have all bodies forward. With the exception of Messi, who is still in the forward areas. It's Egypt. Mohamed Salah gets on the ball, trying to create something. Mohamed Salah drifts inside. He's been brought down, but the referee says it's a fair tackle. They bring the ball out. Lisandro Martinez is Argentina on the break. Lionel Messi finds Lautaro Martinez at the edge of the box. Martinez crosses the ball into the box. Could this be the winner? And it is! It is the winner for Argentina! Enzo Fernandez! The game has been turned on its head. It's Enzo Fernandez at the right place at the right time. Peeling away at the back post. Meeting the cross of Lautaro Martinez. Getting his head onto the ball. And there was nothing the goalkeeper could do about it. Absolutely nothing. Rooted to the spot. And he could only watch on as the ball trickled into the net. It's Egypt 2, Argentina 3.
1: Unbelievable scenes in the 9 minutes of this game. This is absolutely unbelievable. I just don't know where it went wrong for Egypt in this particular 9 moments of the game.
0: And Mohamed Salah and Egypt, they are protesting to the referee that there was a foul in the build-up. Initially in the build-up. So there you have it. An Egyptian player was heckled to the ground. And Mohamed Salah was also saying that he was fouled. Okay, he was tripped by Julian Alvarez. But the referee says there was nothing in that. And Argentina went the other way with Lautaro Martinez. It was a 2v2 situation. Pinpoint cross to Enzo Fernandez. And Fernandez generated all the power in the air and the momentum to head that one back across the face of goal into the bottom corner. And nothing the goalkeeper could do about that. He was just ball watching as the ball hits the back of the net. But it looks like Egypt, they really have a case, because Mohamed Salah was tripped and there was also an Egyptian player in the box brought down. But the referee says he's having none of that. And Messi and his Argentine troops celebrate wildly as Egypt come from behind to take a 3-2 lead. And a member of the Egyptian staff has been sent off. And goalkeeper Shobir has also been shown a yellow card. Unreal scenes unfolding before our eyes. So much dramatic scenes happening at a time. The referee has been caught up in this. And Argentine fans in the stands are absolutely losing their minds. Everything is going mental. Egypt are demanding for video assistance.
1: It's so surprising.
0: Intervention.
1: It's so surprising to see how all of a sudden VAR is going to rest in the last 30 minutes of the game.
0: We have about 3 minutes until the game ends.

0: And play is about to restart. And changes are being effected by both teams. Zizo has now joined the action. Lachine has been taken off. Medina has also joined. Facundo Medina for Argentina. Otamendi has also replaced Christian Romero. And there was no video assistant referee intervention because the referee has restarted play. Now in Egypt, they have managed to blow a 2-goal lead and trail against Argentina. Emiliano Martinez out of his goal to gather the ball. 2 minutes until the end of the game. Egypt have a goal kick. Just 60 seconds till the finale. Argentina head the ball back to Emiliano Martinez, who will take all the time in the world. Hamdi Fathi and Mustafa Shoubi were shown yellow cards in that role. Argentine fans waving their flags in the skies. The defending champions are on course to march on to the next round. Pani takes the throw-in. It's a free kick for Argentina, for Egypt. Taken quickly. This might be the last roll of the dice for the Egyptians. Omar Mamouche at the center circle on the left hand side. Egypt are moving forward. Swings one into the box. Lisandro Martinez deals with that one. Argentina coming forward down the other side. Julian Alvarez has been brought down. The referee says it's a foul for Egypt against Egypt and a foul for Argentina. Mohamed Atia goes into the books of the referee. The Egyptian players are losing their cool. And the referee goes over to the Egyptian technical dugout yet again. And Hossam Hassan has been shown a yellow card this time. The head coach of
1: that system, brother, actually, the team manager.
0: And he comes out to the referee. Egypt are having none of this. Unreal scenes unfolding. Egypt feel hard done by the decisions.
1: They have every right to feel so, because these were things that if they had had a look at it, probably some reversals could have been done, because the same was done against them. Everybody deserves fair play when it comes to football.
0: Any moment from now, the referee would signal the end of the game. Egypt looking to launch a final attack. But Argentina curtail the danger.

0: Lautaro Martinez goes into the corner, trying to take some time off the clock as the clock winds down. And it's Hafez for Egypt, throwing all bodies forward. But Argentina deal with that ball. Clips one forward for Lautaro Martinez, being edged by his teammates to go into the corner and take some time off the clock. Lautaro Martinez faced by two Egyptians. Lautaro Martinez doing well to still keep the ball. Winter throwing deep in the half of Egypt.
1: Absolutely unbelievable scenes in this last 10 minutes of the game. The game has absolutely turned on its head.
0: It's a throw-in for Egypt. We've exceeded the 7 minutes. We've done 10 minutes of stoppages. Any moment from now, the referee will whistle. And the referee brings proceedings to an end. And Messi is in tears. At the final whistle, he can't quite believe what has happened. As Argentina have fought from behind valiantly and gallantly to lead by 3-2 and secure passage to the next round of the competition. It's finished. Argentina 3-2. Crestfallen Egyptian players drop to the ground and they can't quite believe what has hit them. We'll take a quick breather when we return. We'll delve into the action.
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0: unbelievable scenes at the Mercedes-Benz Stadium. Indeed, Argentina are the champions. They had to dig deep and they left late, fighting from 2 goals down to win by 3-2 against Egypt. What a game it's been. A 5-goal thriller, one for the history books. Lionel Messi, inevitable Leo. A goal and then an assist when his team needed him most. He marches on to the next round. But this football season, it's all about excitement and celebrations. 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Indeed, this is certainly the World Cup. Lionel Messi reduced to tears as Argentina are on course for their title defense. They are hoping to become the first country to successfully defend the World Cup crown since Brazil in the 1960s. And so far, they are on course. But they were sent to the limits by Egypt.
1: Let's play football.
0: In the 67th minute, Egypt took a 2-goal lead. Argentina had to dig deep. The comeback started with a Cristiano Romero goal. Lionel Messi was on hand to provide the assist before Messi got in on the act, scoring for Argentina to level matters. And Enzo Fernandez wrapped up the victory late in stoppage time to secure the win. Now joining me to dissect what we have witnessed is Ebenezer Sadari. Ebenezer, what a game of football it was. Argentina against Egypt. I don't think anybody saw this excitement coming.
2: Well, I beg to differ. This is nothing exciting for me. It hasn't been exciting for me. And I feel like I'm not the only person who's going to have these sentiments about this particular game. It's been full of mixed emotions, a whole lot of roller coasters, and yeah, a bit of emotional torture. But well, that's football for you.
0: What should Egypt have done differently?
2: Well, after conceding the first goal, they should have stuck to their guns instead of throwing more bodies behind the 18-yard box. They were there to defend. They made all the necessary blocks. But when it came to transition from clearances, they were absolutely poor on that end. They were penalized for it.
0: What happened to the Egyptians in the closing stages of the game? They absolutely capitulated. Was it a lack of concentration or they felt they were already there? What really transpired in those final 15, 20 minutes?
2: They couldn't. Everything was happening so fast for them, you know. It was so fast. And then they needed a touchline to calm them down and restore some parity. But even on the touchline, there was more fire than what was happening on the pitch. You understand me? So at any point in time, when the players are out there, their emotions are all over the place. You need some calm heads on the touchline to just tell them to calm down and then just do the needful. But unfortunately, it was like the players on the field were more calm than those on the touchline. We all saw the bookings and the other things that happened. But I wasn't expecting Egypt to go down without a fight, because for me, I feel that the refereeing and officiating has gone against them. It wasn't fair, because I don't understand why there's VAR, and the VAR was working selective. Was very selective on that particular day. If all things were being right, the second goal that Egypt scored was wrong. But I believe they deserve the fair chance of VAR for the potential penalty and an infringement on the second goal of the Argentines.
0: Messi, we just can't stop talking about him, can we?
2: No, we can't. He's inevitable, as you said.
0: Yeah, inevitable, Leo. Getting a goal and an assist. Coming to life when his team needed him most. He's now scored 8 goals at this World Cup. And he's extending his lead on the all-time top scorers list at the World Cup. I mean, what a performance from Messi.
2: Sometimes when you have a player like Messi, that's all you need. As far as the referee hasn't blown away, so a signal for the end of the match, everything and anything is possible. And we've just witnessed exactly what is happening. Absolute greatness.
0: Lionel Messi, the inevitable Messi, being hoisted by his teammates, and they celebrate him wildly. He's the first player in FIFA World Cup history to score in 6 consecutive knockout stages. They don't make many like Messi. Messi is a generational player, comes once in a very long time. He is absolutely phenomenal, one of the very best. And together with Cristiano Ronaldo, they have really set their generation alight, and they have really made sure that football fans would long remember this particular generation for a very long time. Messi, Cristiano Ronaldo. But there's also one final game to go in the World Cup. Switzerland will be up against Colombia at 8 p.m. How do you see that one going?
2: On that day, on the field of play, it's going to be really much. But

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3: a rider beside DJ Abiam. 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
0: DJ Khaled.
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0: We the best music.
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1: Well, my favorite scripture is Romans 8:28, and it says, all things work together for the good to them that love the Lord. Kwame, that is absolutely my favorite scripture.
0: Yes, your inspirational gospel mix, a moment to get inspired with the best of inspirational songs and interviews to get you prepared for the new week. 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
1: Ladies and gentlemen of the class of 99, wear sunscreen. If I could offer you only one tip for the future, sunscreen would be it. The long-term benefits of sunscreen have been proved by scientists, whereas the rest of my advice has no basis more reliable than my own meandering experience. I will dispense this advice now. Enjoy the power and beauty of your youth. Oh, never mind. You will not understand the power and beauty of your youth until they fade. But trust me, in 20 years, you'll look back at photos of yourself and recall in a way you can't grasp now how much possibility lay before you and how fabulous you really look.
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1: as you imagine. Don't worry about the future, or worry, but know that worrying is as effective as trying to solve an algebra equation by chewing bubble gum. The real troubles in your life are apt to be things that never crossed your worried mind, the kind that blindsides you at 4 p.m. on some idle Tuesday. Do one thing every day that scares you. Sing. Don't be reckless with other people's hearts. Don't put up with people who are reckless with yours. Floss. Don't waste your time on jealousy. Sometimes you're ahead, sometimes you're behind. The race is long, and in the end, it's only with yourself. Remember compliments you receive. Forget the insults. If you succeed in doing this, tell me how. Keep your old love letters. Throw away your old bank statements. Stretch. Don't feel guilty if you don't know what you want to do with your life. The most interesting people I know didn't know at 22 what they wanted to do with their lives. Some of the most interesting 40-year-olds I know still don't. Get plenty of calcium.

The drama, the anticipation, every single game that has been played in this year's FIFA World Cup. And tonight's game taught us something very, very important. As much as you start a good game, it is very important to end it very well. But yes, that is how we are rolling tonight, to start our day well, and most importantly, end it well too. Well, that is why wherever you are in this beautiful nation, in this beautiful city, we are about to, say with me, wind down. Now I felt that, and I trust that your day has been good. The night is all about poetry, the music therapy, and hey, I am your only, your one and only, I say it again, one and only companion for the night, Eddie Chica. Now you may be Josephine, Boache, Agustin, Kweku. Hey, I am your guy for the night, and tonight all that I want us to do is to buckle in, sit tight. Our musical therapy just about to start, and you know how we like to get conversational on 053-110-0927. Let me know how your day has been. And starting our ride, starting our journey, this is Davido, and this is Away. Well, it is because some goats have gone away, but not my goat. Any Messi fans to the building? Let's get interesting.

And yes, you are still listening to Wind Down with Eddie Chica. And tonight, if you are looking for some energy and don't know where to find it, you just need it for your night ride, I am your guy. And coming away right now, this is Sick Nature.

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1: 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He's your companion for the night, Eddie.

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You know, I think this song is so good and now we gotta take it all over again. But yes, wherever you are in the nation tonight, is just 60 minutes of pure wind down beauty. The number is 053-110-0927. I am giving you the opportunity to let me know what song beats your heart for the night, what song helps you to relax at Instant Afro Tuesday, Afro Beat, Afro Music, every single thing Afro. Now the requirements are, you just have to love Afro music. You don't have to have Afro. But yes, we're taking the song from the top. This is Jackie Treasure.

And now, if you are a fan of the legend, the beauty herself, Ira Star, now that was Tornado. But coming up our way is another fan favorite. Now, this was requested by a Knight Rider. Her name is Matilda, and she is tuned all the way from Alajo. And saying that she would like us to play Ira Star, and the song is Commas. But we have got you, Matilda, tonight. We are all winding down, and the whole of Accra, the whole of the motherland, is gonna hear your beautiful request coming our way. This is Ira Star, Commas.

Hello, hello, people. This is yours truly, Kwabena Kwabena. And I'm winding down on the wind down with Eddie Chika. Keep listening. I'm afraid to lose you.

You know, now I don't believe that I am the only one out there that thinks that in time that Thames starts singing, her voice is just so soothing. I'm winning, you wanna act too. We're about to reach the top of the hour for tonight. The only hour for the wind down with Eddie Chica. And before we bring the show to an end, I want to share something I think will have a lot of impact on you. You know, Marcus Aurelius once said something. He said, the happiness of your life depends on the quality of your thoughts. And tonight, I want us to reflect a bit on we ourselves, well, yourself, most importantly. How do you deal with losses? How do you deal with disappointments? How do you deal when probably the day starts on a bad note? Are you able to quickly pick up? Are you able to quickly change your mindset towards that situation, towards that challenge? You know, every single day we wake up with a belief, wake up with a strength, wake up with a desire and a dream to become not just better for ourselves, but for the people in our lives and the generation that is way after us. It's a life of sustainability. And tonight I want us to not just focus on what we are building, but also the words that come out of us. You never know the kind of impact you have in the life of someone until that person is no longer there. Tonight, if you have the opportunity to say I love you to someone, to compliment a lady, to compliment a guy, to tell him or her how hardworking, how kind he or she is, please don't let the night end before you do so. Because sometimes the night is all you have before the morning comes. Wherever you are in this beautiful nation, we have reached the time. Wind down with Eddie Chica on 3FM 92.7, your urban lifestyle radio, to catch us here live every single day, Monday to Thursday, 8 p.m. to 10 p.m. And up next is The Agenda with Beatrice Adu. Now, before we leave, I trust that your night has been, well, full of energy. I thought the first hour could help us unwind, especially the part of our minds that has picked up a lot of unwanted things. Yes, it's time to call it a night, to say goodbye. I have been Eddie Chica. You have been my night rider. To everyone that sent your messages, thank you for being an integral part of our time together. A musical therapy is always one to live for. We're back again tomorrow. I'm announcing tomorrow is a very special session on the wind down. It is a rhythm and blues. I'm bringing you the best, I'm bringing your favorite, and I'm also bringing you new sounds. So come ready, come expectant. I certainly am. Well, that is all. Trust God and trust the process. Good night, everyone. Get home safe and have a wonderful night.

0: The issue has got to do more with how the state has put in measures to prepare people to prosecute the matter. Remember that there are only two high-profile cases involving Galamsey that has happened in this country, and that one involving Aishan Huan, and then the other one involving Chairman Runtubu. If you look at the data on Galamsey and the kind of people who are brought before the court, they're not the rich people.
1: And perhaps my last question, really, before I come to you, Lawyer Dawudu, is that you're making this argument dismissing the fact that Article 125, the Clause 2, also emphasizes the need for the exercising of popular participation in the administration of justice through the institutions of public and customary tribunals, which is one of the foundations for the establishment of this Tribunals Act 2026.
0: I'm not dismissing it in any way. I'm saying that the presentation as if the tribunal is a new construct has to be looked at. And the fact is that as far back as 1993, regional tribunals has existed in our statute books. From that time to today, and nothing has really happened. And our attention should be more towards not setting up of a court system again, but looking at how we can efficiently manage the cases that exist in our court. And I get it. And apart from that, as I'm saying, if you look at the principle of estoppel and the president's issuing a white paper at that time. The Attorney General issued a white paper agreeing to it only to turn around to pass a tribunal. It's something that we have to look at. So I look at it more of a Sankofa than because it has always existed within our books.
1: Lawyer Dawudu, what do you say about what your government has presented to Parliament for, you know, Ghanaians to have a real look at?
2: Yeah, thank you. And let me say good evening to our cherished viewers. I think that this tribunal bill that is being proposed and to be passed into Tribunal Act, as he has said, is that it's not all that it is a new concept. It's just that this has been in our statute book, especially the Constitution has made provision for it. Article 142, 143 has made provision for it. But as time went by, I think that when we entered into the constitutional democracy, the lower level of the tribunals, that is the community tribunal and the circuit

0: For decades, we have helped businesses connect with their trade partners all over the globe. 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
1: 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Everything is earned. The doors to the corporate world are now opening. Every moment will test you. There are absolutely no shortcuts. 12 interns, 10 weeks, one shot. Are you ready to become an icon? Let's see who becomes the next top intern.
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3: And so here on Agenda on TV3, my name is Beatrice Edu. Tonight, we are looking at the reintroduction of regional and district tribunals into Ghana's judicial system and whether or not really this would help ensure that people have access to the justice that they deserve in Ghana. I did promise that we're going to watch the Attorney General during his vetting in Parliament last year and exactly what he said about the tribunals. Watch this.
4: Talking about the public tribunals, the Honourable Member will note that in terms of Article 25.1, it is provided that justice emanates from the people and will be administered in their name, in accordance by the judiciary, and in accordance with the Constitution. The internal logic or internal morality, Article 1251 of the Constitution, that is Clause 1 of the Constitution, says that justice emanates from the people and shall be administered in the name of the Republic by the judiciary, who shall be independent and subject only to this Constitution. I think I paraphrased it very accurately. And I was on the point that the internal logic of the laws, the PNDC laws establishing the public tribunals, was to ensure the participation of ordinary citizens in the administration of justice. And that aligns fully with the substantive content of Article 125, Clause 1 of the Constitution, because it says justice emanates from the people. In the context of Article 125, 1, the judiciary is the organ of state vested with the power to administer justice. And if the honorable nominee who asked the question, the honorable member who asked the question would care to look at Article 142 of the Constitution, which he referenced, all right? In that context, in the peculiar context of Article 142, the judiciary is defined to include the regional tribunals. What he left out is Article 142, I think Clause 3, who says, and such other courts and tribunals as Parliament may by law establish. All right? So

0: 142 creates the regional tribunals, which have coordinate criminal jurisdiction with the High Court.
1: And it was there, the Attorney General, Dr. Dominic Ayine, drawing his verdict in Parliament last year. That's 2025. I'm coming to you, Lawyer Dawudu. There are those who say that, yes, the Attorney General might have quoted articles in our Constitution, but what we're seeing now is just the fulfillment of a political promise. How do you respond to that?
2: Political promise, in what sense? It was part of the manifesto of the party. And what the party does is to look at what the constitution says, especially the directive principles of state. What is our aspiration? And when we look at our aspiration, developmental goals, then that is when the parties look at it. That's why I think citizens are saying that we should get a national plan that every party will dovetail into that. So it is part of the developmental things that we have promised that when we come, we will look at the tribunal, and that's what we are doing. Now, the most important thing and striking that we need to bring out is that these tribunals that are coming are dealing only with the criminal jurisdiction. The ordinary court deals with both civil and criminal jurisdiction. So that's why it's being looked at that these tribunals would operate with some kind of speed, that when you look at the trial period, it is only criminal matters. You remember the famous case of Republic versus Abalifo.
3: Yes.
2: Abalifo was about a political party that had its money that was being kept by one of the top echelons. And some of the people around have stolen that money. But you see, in that particular case, Justice Akwa, at the time when the matter went to appeal, he said that money belonging to the political parties will still be seen as money belonging to the state, because the political parties produces leadership for the state. And once that leadership is being produced, its asset and others, it must be accountable. Political parties must be accountable. So if its money and others are missing, they need to hold those people. It was one of the public tribunals that went into the matter. So the public tribunal coming now is going to take most of the criminal cases that has tax, fraud, state interest matters. Like we were saying that we should have been a specialized court. Those are the kind of cases that they are going to take. Every day we see in the Public Accounts Committee, the infractions, things that come on. Those are going to be some of the cases that it has defined those jurisdictions.
1: How about
2: so it is not going to take civil cases, land case between you and I, or between a company and this. No.
1: How about the concerns raised earlier by Mr. Ejejumo and also the Honourable Member of Parliament that in terms of costs, we're already having issues with the existing traditional court. Why spend extra money trying to deal with a tribunal?
2: No, you see, yes. And it is the same. The vice versa that, look, the courts, we need the court structures. We need the provision for the mainstream judiciary to move on. But what is being done with this tribunal, dealing with state institutions, the recovery of monies that we believe that has gone into wrong hands.
1: But have Iyoko, all of these.
2: But these cases, yes, these cases would all go to the tribunals. These are the criminal matters, the state interest matters that is going. So it is, we are looking at cases that have been clogged in the system. And almost of these cases that are clogged will be sent. We've had issues of galamsey on our hands.
1: And we'll be going into the galamsey bit. But if you say that these cases will be going to the tribunals, then aren't you rendering Iyoko and the BNI and all those agencies that are supposed to be checking, even special prosecutor, all these offices, you're not rendering them ineffective?
2: They do investigations. They do investigations. So the investigation they do will feed to the prosecution And the prosecution will now prosecute before these tribunals. So these tribunals are courts. They are courts.
3: Yeah.
2: It's not like, that's why it's been dovetailed into the judiciary.
3: Yeah.
2: As my honorable friend said, that at the time, you know, it was not something that was put under the structure of the judiciary. That's why in this one, we have the Tribunal Oversight Committee, which works, which will issue a guideline together with the Chief Justice.
1: You're not bothered that even this committee that is supposed to be the oversight is under a political appointee?
2: No, it's never going to be under a political appointee.
1: Said they recommended that it should be under the minister, who is a political appointee.
2: Yes. You know, when they are looking at the oversight committee, right, which that power has been granted to the minister, the fact that it's granted for the minister doesn't mean that the minister is going to control the chairperson and the panel members, because the Chief Justice also has a role to play.
1: I want to get your thoughts as well on, I realize that you had a lot of reactions when both the Honourable Member of Parliament and Lawyer Dawodu were talking, Mr. JJ.
3: So I think first of all, it's quite clear from the position that's advanced by my very good senior mayor that this bill will eventually be passed. Even though
1: it's already gone through first reading,
3: even,
1: right?
3: even though the Constitutional Review Commission has recommended that same should the tribunal concept should be removed from it, even though there's a government white paper which agree with the commission, all the committees have recommended, it will definitely be passed. Now, if the bill will be passed in its current form without amendment, we are going to have, in my respectful opinion, serious challenges with this tribunal bill. First of all, we have a finance minister who have been very diligent in terms of how spending is supposed to be done. If you look at the Appropriation Act that was passed for 2026, Parliament definitely takes more money than the judiciary. I understand they approve it, so they get a bigger share than the judiciary. There's no money for tribunal.
1: But you know, there have been times Parliament has complained about not having enough.
3: I know, but I'm not talking about it. I'm saying that the three arms of government, if you look at the amount of money that goes to the executive arm of government, the amount of money that goes to the legislative arm of government, the amount of money that goes to the judicial arm of government, judiciary takes the least. And in terms of our current spending, based on law, you cannot spend if finance minister has not given approval. As we speak, in the Appropriation Act and in the budget that was passed for 2026, there is nowhere in that budget provision has been made for a tribunal. There's no nothing. So if anything at all, the bill has been passed, for us to be able to, and building a tribunal, first of all, you're correct to say that because pursuant to Article 295, a court is defined to include a tribunal. So a tribunal is also a court.
4: Yes.
3: So if you define a court as a construct comes with a physical attribute, meaning that you have to build, you have to put together a building, tag it as a court, you have to put in computers, you have to employ new set of people to be able to operationalize the tribunal.
1: So you still think it's too expensive for us at
3: this time? It is expensive. That's the first point. And we have not made provision for that. I'm talking about passing the bill in 2026 so that you not have the same problem that you have with the legal education bill. You passed it and there was no money for it. Okay? I'm saying the Legal Education Act, although it has started, the LPT cannot operationalize this year.
4: Yes,
3: so they have introduced something which is not in the law called PBC, which is a pre-bar course. The LPT will take place somewhere. It's because, according to the letter that was come, we didn't make financial provision for that. Let me make that point. So in terms of this tribunal concept, if you look at appropriation, and I agree with it, Parliament can go back and pass a new appropriation and make provision for it. But as we speak, there is no provision to take care of this tribunal concept. That's the first one. Now, the second one about the second challenge that I think it's going to have with these rules is that the rules, I disagree with those who say there's no clarity. I believe that the Act 459, the act that had the regional tribunal still stated in it, which has been asked with us, and even the circuit tribunal, had more clarity, in my respectful opinion, than this particular act. And I'll explain to you why. Now, the regional tribunal says that it has a concurrent original jurisdiction like in criminal matters like that of the High Court. Then, in the old law, we have the circuit tribunal, which has concurrent original jurisdiction like that of the circuit court.
4: Yeah.
3: Now, you now say that the district, so in our construct, we have a High Court, a circuit court and a district court.
2: Yeah.
3: You now introduce what we call a district tribunal, which is supposed to now have a concurrent jurisdiction in criminal matters like a circuit court. So why don't you call it a circuit tribunal? So that there's consistency as we had in at 459. So that there's no confusion. Secondly, because this is a court and it's supposed to be part of the court system, why don't you amend the Courts Act? And so that we have one specialized law concerning all courts in Ghana, inclusive of the tribunal concept, as was done. Now, you also talk about the fact that the minister is the one supposed to pass regulation. That may have serious constitutional challenges, pursuant to Article 1573. What does Article 1573 state? It gives the Rules of Court Committee to pass rules for all practices.
2: Yeah.
3: Okay, all practice and procedure of all courts in Ghana. So you cannot usurp, use a legislation to oust the power that has been given to the Rules of Court Committee to be able to make rules and practices governing the tribunal, especially when we concede that the tribunal is also a court. Now, apart from that, the conversation is that these tribunals will have specialized jurisdiction. I disagree.
1: And if you could be wrapping up for me.
3: I disagree. If you look at the language of the law, and I'm saying that this is the language that has been passed. If you look at the language of the act, with the jurisdiction of the...
1: That's in the current Tribunals Act 2026.
3: Yes, the current Tribunals Act.
1: Okay.
3: If you look at the jurisdiction of the regional tribunal, okay, and that is basically, I believe, Section 16 of the Act. It says that it shall have concurrent original jurisdiction with the High Court in criminal matters, and shall in particular. So what it means is that, although they have listed those issues relating to customs and other matters, nothing will prevent the Attorney General from putting a stealing case before the regional tribunal, because within this law, it is not exclusive that they are supposed to try these offenses. And as I said, issues relating to galamsey, which the court now says that they have to be tried day to day, I respectfully disagree. Because those are the inherent power in terms that has been given by the Constitution to the court for the court to control its own procedure. So assuming without admitting you give 60 days and the trial goes beyond 60 days, does it have an effect on the decision?
1: Let me ask you this very briefly, and it's still on the illegal mining issue,
3: yes,
1: because that's really under the act that establishes the Minerals Act, really,
3: yes.
1: Act 703.
3: Yes.
1: And it says that proceedings may be broadcast live. That is not just limited to Act 703,
3: yes,
1: but also a case under the Minerals Act, mm-hmm, shall be public as well. We can broadcast it live. And it says interlocutory appeal under the Minerals Act cannot be heard or cannot be accepted, but only after the close of case or prosecution. And there shall also be no case of proceedings, and then no application for adjournment based on inability of party,
3: all
1: of that. How do you think, because mining issue on our hands, how do you think this would help deal with the problem?
3: It is not going to help. It will seek to reaffirm the position that the proceedings that happened historically in among the public tribunal system, where people, Justice Harried or Justice Barried, okay? So if you're a practitioner, and I think Kojoga would agree with me on these things, these issues are matters of procedure, for which reason the act should be silent on and leave it for the Rules of Court Committee to be able to pass it. I don't think that the issue of galamsey happens to be an issue of lack of laws. It's a lack of enforcement. If you look at the data on galamsey, and I will share some with you, where you have the police charging people using alias names. So they will charge somebody, and I'll share some of the judgments with you. They will charge somebody, Kofi alias John, at large. Okay? Where the police charge some people for galamsey connected offense, where they say that Kofi, the professor, a galamseya.
1: You don't think these restrictions it's not about the beauty of the law. Issue.
3: It's about the systematic approach that we have, mm, where there is no will on the part of enforcers to enforce the law.
1: Let me get your immediate reaction before I come to you. And you have all the time.
2: Yes, I think that I agree with him that putting those that interlocutory will not be appealed and the rest. You see, at the end of the day, has the person got a right to appeal? Has he got a right to be heard? These are all constitutional provisions. It gives a constitutional right.
1: But the bill
2: so
1: actually
2: you cannot
1: makes
2: use,
1: it possible
2: no, no.
1: for
2: so,
1: you to appeal.
2: So that is where, if we are not careful, somebody will come and say, this provision of this law is inconsistent with a constitutional provision. And once it is inconsistent, that's why it says that if I raise This law is saying that if I raise a constitutional matter, that district court or the tribunal must refer that matter to the Supreme Court. So whilst we want the speed we are looking for, and it is clung, it has to go to Supreme Court, that will mean that the whole matter will now have to be put, the stay put, and the Supreme Court will have to decide.
1: Mm.
2: The decision they make will bring the final determination as to what the tribunal would do.
1: So does it mean that we will end up being a square one with some cases?
2: Because definitely, if it comes to criminal matter, it is your liberty that is at stake.
3: Yep.
2: And you will do everything under this earth to make sure that you protect your liberty. So now that it is with Parliament and they are looking at it, I think some of these procedural issues that we want to curtail, they should leave that, as you said, with the rules of court committee. That can give the timeline that this is what we want to do. As an example,
3: the presidential election,
2: when they decided that within 42 days, we should finish the hearing.
1: Mm.
2: And, you know, we should thank God. Because if one panel member had fallen sick, they couldn't have continued.
1: Let me ask you.
2: It's the same panel system we are going to have here.
1: Mm.
2: So once we have a panel system and one person is not there, are we going to adjourn and wait for that person or not? So those are things that we need to
1: Could answer this in 30 seconds for me. One of the things lawyer Ejejumo mentioned was that this is a system that was already rejected by individuals who are even influential now in authority. Now, why bring it back?
2: No, not that it was really, I think that the defects and what they were talking about, the stigma to it, has been fine-tuned. And that is what the Bill 6 now to say that, look, those SSs you've complained of, we've taken care of them.
1: Honorable Ime, I want to get your final word on this. The concern is that in its current state, it may give us problems. You're with the Constitutional Legal Committee.
4: I don't think so. I would first want to begin by responding to Dennis's concern with regards to the regulations, okay, as in the draft, vis-a-vis the provisions of Article 157.3. Yes. You see, Dennis, the powers over here being arrogated to the minister, it says it should be in consultation with the Judicial Council and the committee. So it is not as if it is going to usurp the powers that the Constitution is given to other stakeholders in 157.3.
3: I disagree.
4: It's going to be in consultation.
1: We've actually run out of time. Please, can he land so we can wrap our lie on that?
4: You see, and this bill is now going to go through several stages.
3: Yeah.
4: It's gone for amendment at the AG's department, legal drafting. There are several issues that we raised with this bill, with regards to the day-to-day trial, with regards to several other provisions. I think it would come back in a better state. And even after its comeback, it would go for a second reading in Parliament, after which we would the clause-to-clause consideration.
1: Okay.
4: Again, before laws are passed, we invite stakeholders, we deal with several bodies, organizations, to make sure that laws that we pass are of the best standard.
1: I'm sorry,
4: We would not hesitate, Dennis, to invite you if you have any concerns.
1: We'll have to end it here. Just very briefly, Jim Liff says it's only when it comes to chasing up and jailing corrupt officials. And Prince Nanaya, I've also seen your message. Thank you very much for sending in your messages. Want to say a big thank you to you, the Honorable Anthony Emir, a Member of Parliament for Odotobri and also a member of the Constitutional and Legal Affairs Committee of Parliament. Thank you for joining us.
3: Welcome.
1: See you, lawyer Victor Kojoga Adaudu, a lecturer, and of course, private legal practitioner. And also to you, lawyer Dennis Ejejumo, managing partner, Law Plus. Thank you very much for joining us. My name is Beatrice Edu. And let me remind you that Agenda is always brought to you by the Bank of Africa. Bank of Africa, strong as a group, as close as a partner. My name is Beatrice Edu. Thank you very much for joining us this evening. Do join us again next week. Coming up shortly is Ghana Tonight. Stay with us.

0: What is your favorite scripture?
1: Well, my favorite scripture is Romans 8:28, and it says, all things work together for the good to them that love the Lord. Kwame, that is absolutely my favorite scripture.
0: Yes, your inspirational gospel mix. A moment to get inspired with the best of inspirational songs and interviews to get you prepared for the new week. 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
2: 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Also live on TV3 Ghana on Facebook tonight. The Ghana Police Service interdicts 8 officers following a shooting incident at Sariano in the Jaboso district of the Western North region, which has left at least 2 people dead and 3 others injured. Now, this is a story that has been unfolding since morning. We're keeping an eye on this particular, and the latest development is that 8 police officers have been interdicted. But we have a conversation on this because there's a protest that took place earlier today, and the youth there are still not happy. Minister of the Interior, Mohamed Muntaka Mubarak, has revealed at least 1,300 applicants into the security services were disqualified after testing positive for HIV, and also some 6,000 being also detected for the use of illicit drugs. They were disqualified for the use of illicit drugs. Stay with us. We've got details for you on this particular development. The Economic and Organized Crime Office, EOCO, is warning of an emerging model kill criminal network driving trafficking and financial fraud across West Africa. Stay with us. We have a conversation with the legal officer at the Economic and Organized Crime Office, EOCO, tonight. Also, much later, Council of State is advising Parliament to stop the consideration and passage of the law seeking to remove the current constitutional restrictions imposed on dual citizens. And we'll have a conversation on this tonight. As always, you're an integral part of it. Let's hear from you. The hashtag we're using is Ghana Tonight on Facebook and on X. Let's get talking.

0: Minister for the Interior Muntaka Muhammad Mubarak says preliminary investigations into the methamphetamine shipment intercepted in Australia have implicated some government officials suspected of aiding the concealment and movement of the illicit drugs. Speaking before Parliament's Committee on Assurances, he revealed that the findings suggest possible internal collusion, with some officials allegedly manipulating security systems at Ghana's entry and exit points.
1: In Tema, we have what we call the weapon detection system. It's a hand one that was delivered to us by the German government. But because it's a hand one, using it is more difficult because it uses the human discretion a lot. Our men are on the ground, like this Australian thing that you mentioned in passing. The data general will tell you, even as of yesterday, we're still interrogating.
0: The Council of State has advised Parliament to stop the consideration and passage of the Constitution of the Republic of Ghana Amendment Bill, raising constitutional questions about the proposed changes in the legislation. The law is seeking to remove the current constitutional restrictions imposed on dual citizens, which prevent them from holding public positions in the country.
2: I received the advisory opinion of the Council of State on the Constitution of the Republic of Ghana Amendment Bill 2025. The bill seeks to amend provisions of the Constitution relating to citizenship-based qualifications from public office.
0: Cabinet is scheduled to meet on Friday to finalize the government's position paper on the constitutional review. President Mahama has announced that once Cabinet concludes its work, the legal counsel and the attorney general will take approximately 1 to 2 weeks to consolidate the document. The president made the remarks at the send-off for three foreign envoys at the Jubilee House.
3: Cabinet is meeting on Friday to complete the government position paper. After that, I think the legal counsel and the attorney general will take about a week or two to put it all together. And after that is done, we'll, together with the Constitutional Review Committee report and the government position paper, we'll hand it over to the Constitutional Review Implementation Committee to kickstart the process of the constitutional review. The 1992 Constitution has served us very well.
0: A group of Volta Aluminium Company workers has called on the government and management to consider bringing in a strategic investor. They claim this will ensure the full utilization of VALCO's potential and boost economic growth.
4: We are just waiting for it to be communicated publicly. We don't know whether that is how they do it, but we want everybody to know that this is what Cabinet has done for VALCO, and we are waiting for the other processes to also go on.
5: The other aspect is also the job security. Yes, because there's a rumor that when they come, they will sack people. We do not believe that.
6: I think it calls for a renewed energy towards the work. And that is going to help VALCO come back better than the VALCO that we all used to know.
0: Ghana Revenue Authority, GRA, has officially affirmed confiscation of entire 18-truck consignment originally falsely declared as transit cargo. This follows investigations into an attempted transit diversion scheme uncovered in February 2026. Commissioner General Anthony Kwesi Sapong confirmed the seized 39,256 jerry cans of cooking oil have been legally reallocated to support the National School Feeding Program.
7: You have a name in there, but no individual person has actually come forward to say, this is my consignment. So at the moment, we have to close the investigation and move on. Based on the findings, the items will be confiscated to the state. Under the direction of the Ministry of Finance, GRA is allocating the consignment to the National School Feeding Program in support of national cause.

0: 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We're all across the world on 3news.com. We're also on 3news on YouTube. As always, brought to you by Sasso Insecticide Spray and Coil, Kumtum Tum Preko. Coming up next on Ghana Tonight, this is a story that we've been keeping an eye on quite closely because Ghana Police Service, we understand, has interdicted some 8 officers following a shooting incident at Sariano in the Juaboso district of the Western North region, which has left 2 people, unfortunately, dead and 3 others injured. That is the information that we had earlier today, and we've been following quite closely. And in fact, there's some disquiet in the area as a result of this particular development. Now, earlier today, the Ghana Police Service, from what we're hearing now, that's the latest development, they've interdicted 8 of their officers, that's 8 police officers, following a shooting incident at Sariano in the Juaboso district of the Western North region that left 2 people dead and 3 others injured. The interdictions form part of ongoing investigations into the incident, which occurred yesterday, Monday, July 7, during a confrontation between some members of the Sariano community and a police patrol team. In a release signed by DSP Humphrey Amoa, staff officer of the Western North Regional Police Command, on behalf of the head of public affairs, the police said preliminary investigations indicate that 3 people sustained gunshot wounds during the clash, 2 of whom later died. 3 others are currently receiving treatment at the Asafo Roman Catholic Hospital. Now, we have the full details of that statement, but I wanted to take a listen to this group of young people who staged a peaceful protest earlier today regarding what happened yesterday. Take a listen.
1: Forever and ever. Omo so omo numbi a police for no mo ba nyina omo numbi pa nti so ba chi ni pa ya de ne ko anche ko bro nana.
0: Well, in fact, these are matters, in fact, that we're also getting information that the Western North Regional Police Command is looking into, especially because of the angry as to where young people and then also the residents who hit the street earlier today. The full statement as I have it issued by the Ghana Police Service that's in the Western North region earlier today. That's one that we're going to look into right now. But unfortunately, the incident, indeed, we did confirm that it's led to the death of 2 people. These are the blurred visuals of the deceased that we received earlier today. It's going to be on your screen right now. The mother of one of them wailing at this particular location. Very troubling development there. We'll take a listen to what the mother of one of the deceased said earlier today. So this is what the police statement says. It says they've restored calm and also commenced investigations into a shooting incident at Sariano in the Joaboso district of the Western North region, which resulted in the death of two people. Now, the statement goes on to say that preliminary investigations revealed that today, that's July 7, 2026, there was a confrontation between some members of the Sariano community and a police patrol team. During that incident, three people sustained gunshot wounds, which resulted in the death of two of them, while three are receiving treatment at the Asafo Roman Catholic Hospital. So take into account what the residents said in the video I just played to you and the police account as well of what led to the death of these two people, and then those other three that have sustained injuries and are receiving treatment at the Asafo Roman Catholic Clinic, that's a hospital. They say that there was a confrontation between some members of that community and the police patrol team. It was during that incident that some sustained injuries and also two persons confirmed dead. The third point is that all eight officers who were involved have since been interdicted, and the Inspector General of Police has directed the Police Professional Standards Bureau to conduct a full investigation into the circumstances surrounding the incident. Four, that the command is grateful to the chief's community leaders and all other stakeholders who continue to work together with the police to restore calm. The final point is that the Western North Regional Command assures the public of a thorough investigation into the incident, and any further development will be communicated. Richard Commodore is a former operative of the Bureau of National Investigations, BNI. He's a security consultant. Mr. Commodore, good evening. Thank you for joining us here on Ghana Tonight. First off, I want to start from the point that the police communicates the circumstances that led to the death of these two people and the three that are injured, the confrontation. The residents are also given a different account of what happened that led to the death of these two. What should be the focus of this investigation that we understand the IGP has ordered into this matter?
2: Is the PIPS as a standard benchmark to investigate cases of misconduct and cases of accusations and all other issues relating to police officers. And the second point is that to the extent that there's a discrepancy between what the community members are saying and what the officers might have written down as the cause of death and the reasons for shooting into the crowd, it's important that the investigation is conducted. What the police might be looking out for will be issues of misconduct and whether police professionalism in line with the standard guidelines and the code of ethics have been

0: And that is why police accountability and individual officers' responsibility and discipline is key. And when they are in flashings, the best for the police to do is to investigate as the first line of contact, then the rest will be done. So I am happy they interdicted them as the first line of action. Once the investigation is done and officers are found culpable, findings will be implicated. It will be implemented in that regard.
1: And you talk about the fact that the first point of interdiction is one to take note of. But also, in what form, and I'm asking this because you talk about the interdiction of these eight already. Now, the Police Professional Standards Bureau is going to be investigating the conduct of their own. There's always been that issue of whether or not the police should be the ones investigating their own when incidents like this happen. But the first point of investigation is going to be done by the PPSB of the Ghana Police Service itself. Would you expect that beyond this, some external investigation is conducted at least so that the residents themselves would also have some level of satisfaction?
0: Definitely, I agree with you. And then we've had these discussions over and over again. The point has to be stressed that for the police as a service organization, they are much interested in the conduct of their officers and the integrity of what they do. And officers have responsibility to discharge their duties in line with the professional guideline. When things such as this happen, the first point of call is to investigate it. And once investigations are done, it helps the police to have a review session as to what might have gone wrong, what necessitated what they have, what happened. And if officers are found culpable, the police have the power to discipline officers in line with the code of conduct. That do not take the right from families to sue the individual officers involved. And that do not also take the right from the state to prosecute the officers involved if they are found capable as a result of the investigations. So the avenue for families to seek redress in court is still available. The avenue for the state itself to investigate and prosecute officers when they are found culpable is also available. Then the officers themselves know that as part of what they do, the best practice and the due diligence organization or unit within the Ghana Police Service is the PIP. And whatever happened within, that level of investigation at the first point of contact will be carried out. And so I think the three angles are always available, but this is the best the police does and to be able to ascertain what really happened and to authenticate whatever narrations might be coming from the field.
1: I see. And maybe finally, before I let you go, especially because the residents have already started protesting. When we're just seeing on the screen, we'll put it on the screen right now, the protest of the residents. They're burning car ties. They hit the streets today demanding that, you know, that there must be investigations. So this external investigation call, the residents have started making it already, all right? That you know, they, in fact, make statements allegedly implicating the police personnel themselves. Mr. Kumalo, you heard that. They're alleging that the police personnel themselves are, you know, are complicit in the same, you know, crime that they are coming to fight, allegedly, though. So, taking into consideration all of these issues, how do you expect the coming days to look like regarding the process that the investigation will take?
0: IGP, because they have directed the Western Regional Block to also investigate, I expect the investigations to be done as quickly as possible because response is key as part of measuring the effectiveness of the Ghana Police Service. I have so much confidence in the Police Management Board and the IGP that they will do the right thing. The BNI can also investigate whatever happened on the side of what the police should do. But then it's also important to stress the point that in the 21st century, effectiveness of law enforcement officers will demand that best practices are applied. And one of the best practices is that when officers has been entangled in such issues, they are investigated and proper actions are taken as quickly as possible. Then again, it's also important that police officers in the front line adhere to standard procedures. Professionalism cannot be overlooked.

0: best practices cannot be overlooked because accountability will come calling. And once you are found culpable, the ramifications could be huge. And I don't want to believe that because they have been interdicted, that will be the first line, that will be the end. If they are found culpable, the police have other processes in place to prosecute them. The state can prosecute them, and the families can also seek redress against individual officers. And the very things they have been alleged doing, I think it should be a wake-up call to all law enforcement officers in the front lines in particular, because some of these allegations could be damaging if it is found out that they are true. But at this stage, they remain allegations. Let the police investigate. The BNI can investigate so that families can have closure to whatever has happened to them. But then what is also important in this particular case is that guns has been shot. People are pronounced dead and others are injured. That would be one of the centers of the investigations to find out what necessitated the gunshots and whether it came from the police in the first place, and whether that is the best option in the means of whatever they face, whether there was a mob or there was a gathering of some sort that the police felt threatened. So these are all the parameters we'll be looking at, and it will be applied accordingly to everybody within the space, which led to the death of the people we are talking about.
1: Mr. Komado, appreciate you as always. Thank you. Thank you so much for joining us. Richard Komado is a former Bureau of National Investigations, BNI operative, a security consultant, joining us with his thoughts on this development there in the Western North region. It's one that we're keeping an eye on quite closely. We'll visit the community again tomorrow to update you on what's happening there regarding the three injured persons. But this is Ghana Tonight. Coming up next, Minister for the Interior, Mohamed Muntaka Mubarak, has revealed at least 1,300 applicants into the security agencies or the services were disqualified after testing positive for HIV and the use of illicit drugs. Some 6,000 of them as well disqualified in that regard. But this is what came up earlier today. And this particular issue had been reported some time ago, but there's some official confirmation to it that the Minister for the Interior, Mohamed Muntaka Mubarak, has revealed that about 1,300 applicants in the recent security services recruitment exercise tested positive for the human immunodeficiency virus, that is HIV, during a mandatory medical screening. At an assurance committee hearing earlier, he said the medical examination was part of the standard recruitment process to assess the health and fitness of applicants before enlistment into the security services, indicating that the applicants were not actually communicated to directly on the reasons for their disqualification on the grounds of their testing positive for HIV to avoid the shock. They didn't tell them. However, he noted that the designated contacts were given to do follow-ups to ensure that the communication to these persons about their HIV status is done in a way that would also ensure that they take it and then they take counseling and then they're taken care of in the coming days. But this is what Mohamed Muntaka Mubarak said regarding these 1,300 people or applicants who were disqualified for testing positive for HIV.
2: As a member of parliament, you know, you get people coming to you saying that, oh, I didn't go through and I didn't know why I was rejected. I don't know why. And they keep chasing for you to do something about it. So were they actually told that because of this reason, you are not going through and then you better go and change your life or something? Thank you.
3: Well, we, in fact, I remember it's here when we were discussing the argument. Let's send them the results. And then I remember, the recent recruitment, we had, I think, about 1,300 or so that were on HIV. And then they said, can you imagine sending somebody a resource that telling the person that you have HIV? I mean, that's not the procedure. The person has to go through some orientation. So one of the things that we did was simply to say that when you get disqualified, you are given a contact to reach out. If you are interested in knowing the details, then when you call, then they assist you to let you know. Because interestingly, some of the things that we realize are treatable. So people need to know and then also get treatment so that subsequent recruitment, they could join. So you need to know, it's of interest for every person that got disqualified to be interested in knowing what was the cause, so that at least you'll be able to, those that you can treat. I mean, hepatitis B, if you have cardiac issues, maybe you've had some major surgery, drug, mental, and all that. A lot of it, some of them, I believe you would help, you'll be able to get out of it, especially those who had mental issues. People may not even know that they are having mental issues, but these are things that are easily treatable. So we encourage everybody to try and reach out. Don't just say, because you've been discovered, you are no longer interested. Be interested, because it may be something minor, it may be something major, whichever it is, if you get to know, it will be of great interest to them. But the reason why we didn't send the results directly was that we don't want the shock. Even based on the WHO guideline, there are certain ailments, you just don't throw it on the person's face that, oh, you have hepatitis B, you have HIV, you have that. So that was why we didn't send the results directly.
1: Oh, so that's the Minister for the Interior, Mohamed Muntaka Mubarak, there giving details of this. 1,300 of the applicants into the police, immigration, fire service, prisons. These are the security agencies that falls under his ministry, or that's within his jurisdiction. And so the applicants, you recall, 105,000 applicants qualified for the medicals, but at the time, we could just recruit 5,000 out of the 105,000. So these 105,000 that qualified for the medicals, we're talking about this 1,300 of them that tested positive for HIV, they're dealing with that. And then also, we understand some 6,000 tested positive for the use of illicit drugs as well. That also led to their disqualification. Out of that, we know that there's a situation with our labor force, unfortunately, as a result, a number of young people wanted to get into the security agencies, but because of the opening, we could only deal with just about 5,000. And if you look at the breakdown of the 2 million unemployment that we're talking about, 15 to 35 years, that age bracket accounts for a chunk of the 2 million unemployed persons in Ghana. That's about 1.5 million and over. So a total applicants into the Ghana Police Service, 130,000. They just had some 3,000 slots available. And then for the Immigration Service, 180,000 applicants, just about 1,000 slots were available at the time of this process taking place earlier in the year. And the Fire Service, 124,000 applicants, just about the fraction of that was the slots available. For the Prison Service, 500 slots available, but some 71,000 applicants as well in that regard. So this is how the picture looks like. But here's where I bring in Dr. Victor Doke. He is a lecturer at the Kofi Annan International Peacekeeping Training Center and also a security consultant. Dr. Victor Doke, good evening. Thank you for joining us here on Ghana Tonight. First off, I want to find out from you. You have come close contact with how this process works regarding recruitment into security agencies. Hearing that you have some 1,300 applicants that tested positive for HIV, let's start off from there. How concerning is this?
4: Okay. So the situation is very worrying, because you look at the number of people who have tested positive for the HIV wanting to get into the security service. So it means that if the robust screening are not going through, you can imagine. So previously, when we didn't have this kind of advanced medical screenings, you can just imagine what kind of sicknesses had gone through. But with this invent of new technology of testing for drugs and whatever diseases in the bloodstream, the situation is worrying. At the same time, it means that we have an antidote or a solution to look at what comes into the security system as personnel or aspiring personnel or recruits coming into the domain. And it also means that the youth have become more promiscuous than before. It means people are not very careful of their ways and how they relate to activities such as promiscuity. And it translates, if you want to look at the moral decadence or moral decayiness of our societies, that anything goes. It's a norm, to be promiscuous at any point in time without, considering the consequences. I bet many of these recruits didn't have any idea as to that the advanced technology would detect some of these things. And some of them, they didn't even think, because I spoke to some of them, they didn't even think that we're going to go that far to test for HIV and all of that. But this is the case, because if you want to go into the security services, then it means that you have to have a clean record. A clean record, also means your health is very apt. You don't want a situation whereby you're taking medication for such illnesses, and then you go for training, and then you collapse, or any kind of issues happen, you lead to victimization and all of those things. It has a lot of implications and consequences. So better they don't even enter, take care of their health. Then the message overall is for we the youth, it is not as if you own your life. There are consequences to whatever you do. So responsible living is the key.
1: I see. But there's another point as well that this particular development also comes with. In fact, earlier during that same hearing at the committee, the former defense minister, that's Dominic Netiwo, did indicate that while he was in office as minister, during the recruitment into the Ghana Armed Forces as well, under him, they had such cases as well, but not on an expanded scale as we're having it now. So there is some trend to it with what has happened or what we're getting to know today. Doc.
4: Right. Because of the level of applicants, the potential applicants and recruits that want to go into the system. So obviously, time has passed, so you would have the level, numbers increasing than before. So it was expected. So if you are to look at the data next year, or even within this year, if there's any recruitment and the tests are conducted, you would also, be very sure to get an increment, unless people do not go, and pick up forms, because probably they have done their tests and then know their, position with regards to whether they have ailments or not. And so all of these things would have to be put in place. So definitely would have increments in numbers, because every year in and out, we are shunning out graduates from the various universities, the public and the private ones. All of these are coming to add up to the existing numbers already in the system. And those who are not over age would have an opportunity to pick up forms again. And so you have double numbers in there. So you would have increment in all of these, diseases and whatnot with regards to the screening.
1: I see. It's not just a matter of the applicants who tested positive for HIV. There is also another group, some 6,000 applicants who also tested positive for the use of illicit drugs as well, who wanted to get into these police, immigration, fire service, prisons. And these are applicants who tested positive for illicit drugs. And so that was the basis for their disqualification as well. I mean, imagine if they found themselves into the services, or they just slipped through without notice. We would have a lot to deal with on our hands, is it not?
4: Well, it's also the fact that when you look at our communities and societies now, whatever we used to think are not good for, the youth have become a norm. The use of drugs, to hype ourselves, use of drugs for activities that are very strenuous and all of that, use of drugs for various reasons. And people now have, taken these illicit drugs as something that is normal, that they live by, in such that in a day, if somebody doesn't get, these illicit drugs, they cannot function. And so all of these things begs to the question as to whether we as a society, have we really agencies, organizations as a state, have we really helped the situation with regards to looking at how we can block all these inflows of illicit drugs and how the youths are reaching these drugs unchecked. It's a worry, okay? We are looking at those who want to go in and how they have been detected in their bloodstream. What about some of us who are already in, okay? How about if we should conduct the tests for those who are in the system right now, Alfred? I'm sure we are going to see and get some results. So it is how we have to block the system, block these loopholes of how these drugs come in. I know efforts are being made, but we need to, you know, broaden the efforts wide. The usage of these illicit drugs by the youths have become something that it's going unchecked. Now, there's nobody or no system, no structure in place to ensure education, sensitization with regards to what the dangers of these illicit drugs. Before, you know, when we were watching television and all of that, we could see, you know, sensitizations on the television about the use of drugs, which is not good, and all of those cartoons and all of that. But today, how many of our media houses even project, you know, the adverse effects of drugs through their programs? Okay. When was the last time we had a conference on youth with regards to illicit drugs and all of that? We are all complicit. The civil society organizations, researchers, think tanks, or whatever state, we are complicit in this. It is very unfortunate because it's very sad that you know, people just want to have a living, and then due to, you know, issues about drug use and some ailments, you are not being able to get into the system. That also tells us that we need to live responsibly henceforth.
1: Absolutely. And I thank you very much. Dr. Victor Doke is a lecturer at the Kofi Annan International Peacekeeping Training Center. Security analysis. Well, thank you for joining us here on Ghana Tonight. Coming up next, after this quick break, the Economic and Organized Crime Office, EOCO, is warning of an emerging model kill criminal network driving trafficking and financial fraud across West Africa. Stay with us. We have a conversation on this matter with the senior legal officer and prosecutor at the Economic and Organized Crime Office, EOCO, Sedina Beve, is going to be joining us after this quick break. Stay with us.

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0: Kasa, please, can I take Sam to school tomorrow?
1: Yes, my son, you can. 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
2: 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And yes, spicy. 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

0: Welcome back. 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We're live on 3FM 92.7, also on TV3 Ghana on Facebook and on DSTV channel 279, also on TV3 Ghana on YouTube. Coming up next, the Executive Secretary of the Economic and Organized Crime Office, EOCO, Raymond Acha, has raised the alarm over the emergence of a sophisticated transnational criminal network, which is known as Model Q. A number of you are used to the fake QNet. I mean, a group that was operating in the name of the legitimate QNet, actually using that to, as it were, deceive people and traffic them into other countries. And well, this Model Q, EOCO is warning that it represents, and we're going to put that on the screen right now, a dangerous evolution in human trafficking, migrant smuggling, and financial fraud across West and Central Africa. And we want to find out if they've started operating in Ghana and whether persons are falling victim to this particular Model Q. And how different is this from the QNet, fake QNet that we know, right? And then it says that this is, as the modus operandi, there's a criminal syndicate, they are increasingly exploiting technology, social media, and financing systems to lure vulnerable people into modern-day slavery and organized fraud. That this is what this Model Q is all about. But we will need to get some detail, especially for you, the members of the general public, and your viewers who are watching it tonight, to also be on the lookout. And fortunately, we have a senior legal officer and prosecutor at the Economic and Organized Crime Office, EOCO, Sedina Mbeve, joining us on Zoom right now. Sedina, appreciate you. Thank you so much for joining us here on Ghana Tonight. First of all, when did the Economic and Organized Crime Office get wind of this Model Q, and are they operating in Ghana?
1: Thank you, Alfred, for having me. So the activities of Model Q have been around for some time, and it peaked last year when we had a lot of reports from people and other African countries that people are being trafficked into Ghana and outside Ghana and lured into doing various activities. So this came to our attention, and we started monitoring, and we realized that it was connected to QNet. So we went further to engage QNet. That is when we realized that it was not QNet that was perpetrating this crime, but it was people who were using the name of the company to traffic human beings. So as at last year, we had a memorandum of understanding with QNet so as to be able to combat this crime. So we've been monitoring these activities for some time. And last year, there was a regional conference in Abidjan by Interpol on human trafficking. And that is where West Africa and Central Africa realized that this model has been far advanced in this country. And then it needed a regional coordination to be able to combat this Model Q. So it's on that basis that we, EOCO, hosted African countries for a regional coordination and case resolution workshop on combating human trafficking and migrant smuggling, specifically on Model Q, modus operandi.
0: See, on that point that you ended on, you describe this, and Sedina, if you could sit back a bit for me, I'll be glad, so we have your full scale. But you describe this as a sophisticated transnational criminal network, which represents a dangerous evolution in human trafficking, migrant smuggling, and financial fraud across West and Central Africa. Let's get a bit more into that. When it comes to the modus operandi of this Model Q, how different is it from the QNet as we've known?
1: So under the Model Q, most criminals or all the criminals who are under the Model Q, you disguise themselves as giving legal opportunities to people. They target young adults from vulnerable backgrounds through online platforms, including social media, messaging apps, fake employment portals, and scholarship or investment websites. They pose as consultants, international recruiters, or successful entrepreneurs, promising foreign employment, training, or financial gains via multi-level marketing schemes. Victims are required to pay initial fees for sometimes visa processing, sometimes training via mobile money or informal transactions, where these individuals believe that it is something they are legitimate they are going to do. For example, someone is told that there's a job in another country, and based on that, you are to pay some processing fee to enable them secure you all your travel documentations. So they make that payment. When you get to your destination, it will not be the job that they promised you. That's when they traffic the people. They force them to do various activities. And during this time, we have discovered that they will usually force people into online scam. They exploit women and force them to have unconsensual sex with other men, and they receive payments for that. One of the cases that we have seen is a man coming from another African country, coming into Ghana, and then marrying a Ghanaian woman, and they relocate into his home country. And we realize that he comes in to marry, go to his country, and he comes in again. And at a point, law enforcement got to know when he was marrying the fourth woman. That is when law enforcement received a tip off. And when investigations went in, we realized that he was forcing the women to have sexual intercourse with other men whilst he was collecting money.
0: Collecting the money, more like a pimp, sort of. But then it means that, getting to know the details of how this Model Q works, how different is it from the modus operandi that the fake QNet was using or had employed to also lure unsuspecting individuals?
1: So the mode, QNet operates in a marketing level where they need to talk to people to buy their products. And if you refer the products to other people, then those people, the person who referred will get a commission. So it's based on this. People register with QNet and they come under the umbrella that we are training salespersons to go out there and sell our products. So that is how it started, that some of these people are legitimately registered with QNet. But the way they are doing the training of people as salespersons, that is what QNet is not involved. But some of them too are no longer with QNet, but they are still using this mode of trafficking people and under the name of QNet. So QNet is a legitimate company that is working worldwide. But when it comes to Central and West Africa, they are just taking advantage of the way QNet operates to traffic human beings.
0: I see. And because of the high, you have unemployment, you have a lot of young people who are not employed, they will definitely fall victim to these scams. So how is IOCO, your office, the Economic and Organized Crime Office, also helping in terms of the mechanisms you put in place, sensitization, so that the people who are watching us, the public, will be on the lookout not to fall victim to this model kill.
1: So we realized that one of the things we started with is the MOU we had with KillNet, so that we can educate the public. About 2 months ago, we were in Ashanti region where we did a massive awareness on the model kill. We moved from radio stations. We spoke to students. We spoke to a lot of people on the modus operandi of model kill. And we have valuable feedback. But we also, there's also the issue of not only in Ghana. We have this issue, model Q has extended to other African countries. So one of the things we are doing is hosting this workshop, which has brought over 16 African countries together who have also experienced the model Q, modus operandi. And the objective of this workshop is to identify networks operating under the model Q and to establish a formal and informal regional referral network for sharing best practice and also giving intelligence to each other. Because we realize that when some of the criminals are trafficking people, they traffic them into other African countries. And if we do not come together as a regional body, we will not be able to combat this human trafficking. So this is what Yoko is doing, and hopefully we are getting a lot of results.
0: Appreciate you, Sedina. Thank you so much for this. Sedina Bevé is legal officer, prosecutor at the Economic and Organized Crime Office, IOCO, giving us details of this model kill, operating the same models as the QNET, the fake QNET as we've known it. And they also put out a release that you can go onto the IOCO website for some more details on it. And for you as a member of general public as well, if you get wind of the operations of this particular model kill, you can reach IOCO. Can go to their website for the contact and also how to get to them. But there's more of this you can find on 3news.com. 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And on behalf of the rest of the team here on Ghana Tonight, thank you for staying with us. I'm Alfred Okunse. 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